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8: He'll huddle with his team. I'm Tom Graham, Fox News. President Trump planning a cabinet meeting tomorrow at the White House as a peace deal with Iran continues to elude both sides. Secretary of State Marco Rubio continues to demand Iran open the Strait of Hormuz as part of any permanent agreement.
9: The straits have to be out. They're going to be open one way or the other.
10: Iran says it'll do it if $24 billion in frozen funds are unfrozen, according to Iran state-run media. That's a no-go for Republicans like Ted Cruz complaining if new Iranian leaders are receiving billions of dollars, being able to enrich uranium and develop nuclear weapons, and having effective control over the Strait of Hormuz, then that outcome would be a disastrous mistake. Part of President Trump's preferred deal, make Gulf partners join the Abraham Accords, formally recognizing Israel as a way to say thanks to the U.S. for dealing with Iran. This was first discussed when Saudi Arabia's crown prince visited the White House in November.
8: Fox's Peter Doocy, a top Cuban official, expressing plenty of choice words while pushing back on claims by the Trump administration and Secretary of State Rubio. Fox's Jillian Turner has the latest on rising tensions between Washington and Havana.
11: Cuba's foreign minister Bruno Rodriguez sat down with us for his first ever interview with Fox News. It was one of the harshest attacks on the Trump administration by a senior Cuban official we have seen to date. In it, he accused Secretary Rubio of being a liar and a profiteer. The foreign minister dismissed the DOJ's indictment last week of former Cuban President Raul Castro, saying it was a politically motivated move meant as more pretext for the president to launch military intervention potentially inside Cuba. He also appealed directly to Congress, asking them to intervene to prevent President Trump from taking any further military action inside Cuba.
8: On Wall Street, stocks finishing mixed, the Dow off 118. 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
8: Voting in Texas today following a contentious Republican primary that will once again test President Trump's clout in the Republican Party. Incumbent GOP Senator John Cornyn, while attempting to hold off a challenge from Trump-backed candidates, Senate candidate Ken Paxton.
23: Paxton argues Cornyn is a career politician who spent too long in Washington, while Cornyn says Paxton's personal and legal troubles make him too risky for Republicans.
24: Texans have learned that you can't trust a thing that Paxton says.
23: The race is also seen as a major test of President Trump's influence over the GOP base after his late endorsement of Paxton.
25: It's definitely provided some new energy to my campaign, which was going well already, but we're kind of at a new level with his help.
8: Fox's Brooke Taylor in Dallas. Vice President J.D. Vance meeting with several states' attorneys general. His administration aims to crack down on fraud.
26: Uncovering and prosecuting fraud in taxpayer-funded programs should cut across partisan lines, Vice President J.D. Vance says.
27: We're protecting the American taxpayers who shouldn't have their money stolen by fraudsters. And of course, we're protecting the people who need these services. Fraud is not a victimless crime.
26: The vice president met with several attorneys general, mostly from Republican-led states, as part of a roundtable on collaborating with federal investigations. Democrats have accused the anti-fraud task force of targeting only Democrat-run cities and states and criticized funding freezes for some programs. At the White House, Jared Halpern, Fox News.
8: The Justice Department is suing the University of California over anti-Semitism. Its Civil Rights Division alleges that UCLA failed to prevent the targeting of Jewish students on campus following the October 7, 2023 Hamas attacks in Israel. Sue claims anti-Israeli protesters were allowed to take over the school's main quad for several days in 2024, blocking Jewish and Israeli students from entering classrooms. The protesters also accused of keeping students. This is Fox News.
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28: Mostly clear with temperatures in the 70s and 80s this evening here in the capital city. We should see our overnight lows drop down into the upper 50s to right around 60 degrees. For your Wednesday, we'll see one more warm day with high temperatures climbing up into the upper 80s, maybe flirting with 90 degrees. Warm, similar to what we have seen over the last couple of days. We should see mostly sunny conditions once again as well. From the 10-11 Severe Weather Center, I'm meteorologist Carmelo Latuca.
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31: He's here. Now, broadcasting from the underground command post, deep in the bowels of a hidden bunker, somewhere under the brick and steel of a nondescript building, we've once again made contact with our leader, Mark Levin.

0: a tough one. How do you keep an Islamist, Nazi, 7th century barbaric, primitive, ideological regime in a box? When one of their principles is to lie, cheat, deceive, conceal when making deals because you exist. Listen to me. This is the important. That regime exists to promote a revolution. That's the only reason it exists. To take the Islamist Nazi ideology and impose it on the West and every other corner of the world. It's not going to negotiate that away. It's just not going to do it. They're the warmongers. We're trying to defend ourselves, the United States of America. I'll be right back.
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3: Lincoln Police reported a person taken to the hospital with life-threatening injuries. 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
4: This is a Fox News alert. I'm Tom Rigotti. Trump-backed Texas Attorney General Ken Paxton has won the Republican runoff Senate primary, defeating longtime GOP incumbent Senator John Cornyn. Anti-ICE protest outside an ICE facility in Newark, New Jersey, led by prominent state Democrats. Fox's Alexis McAdams is there.
5: Senator Andy Kim, Congressman Rob Menendez, and Governor Mikey Sherrill say detainees are on a hunger strike over the conditions inside. But DHS says the illegal migrants are eating three meals a day, have clean water, and medical care.
4: The Ebola outbreak in Central Africa is leading U.S. officials to expand screenings. Fox's Steve Harrigan reports.
6: Passengers on at least two flights from the Democratic Republic of Congo landing here screened for the Ebola virus. All passengers from the region are being rerouted to three U.S. airports.
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7: Mostly clear with temperatures in the 70s and 80s this evening here in the capital city. We should see our overnight lows drop down into the upper 50s to right around 60 degrees. For your Wednesday, we'll see one more warm day with high temperatures climbing up into the upper 80s, maybe flirting with 90 degrees. Warm, similar to what we have seen over the last couple of days. We should see mostly sunny conditions once again as well. From the 10-11 Severe Weather Center, I'm meteorologist Carmelo Latuca.
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12: 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The Rises could be it. Way back there. Holy cow. 51 home runs, and they're still fighting for that ball out there.
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5: Fox News, I'm Ted Lindner. Texas Attorney General Ken Paxton, recently endorsed by President Trump, has defeated his GOP primary opponent and incumbent Senator John Cornyn in a Senate runoff on Tuesday night.
6: And then there's one person who I think you might know. President Donald J. Trump.
5: Paxton speaking there on Tuesday night, Cornyn conceding the race. Paxton will run against Democrat James Tallarico in November. And President Trump said to meet with his cabinet Wednesday with the war with Iran, expected to be a major topic. Fox's Ashley Webster with more.
7: U.S. Central Command saying that they launched these so-called defensive strikes to protect U.S. troops from Iranian forces. Later in the day, CENTCOM gave out a statement with more explanation, saying, quote, targets included missile launch sites and Iranian boats that were attempting to emplace mines.
5: Negotiations continue. 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
8: Mostly clear with temperatures in the 70s and 80s this evening here in the capital city. We should see our overnight lows drop down into the upper 50s to right around 60 degrees. For your Wednesday, we'll see one more warm day with high temperatures climbing up into the upper 80s, maybe flirting with 90 degrees. Warm, similar to what we have seen over the last couple of days. We should see mostly sunny conditions once again as well. From the 10-11 Severe Weather Center, I'm meteorologist Carmela Latuca.
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11: Peter Herrick was a 34-year-old carpenter when he joined the Navy Reserve. Peter's wife, Diana.
12: They were deployed to build schools and bases and to assist the Marines.
13: When the mortar round hit, I was completely knocked out. I didn't wake up until 6 days later.
11: Paralyzed veteran, senior National Service Officer Raymond Bruce.
14: I saw Pete when he was at his worst. He didn't know if he was going to live to be able to see his daughter graduate from high school.
12: Raymond knew that I needed help figuring out where do we go from here.
14: We not only represent the veteran, but we represent the whole family.
13: 11 months, we stayed.

0: American commentary and inflammatory statements that have repeatedly drawn public backlash. That's pretty close to our BJ, Benny Johnson. On March 10, Piker posted a photo of himself on Instagram with a message, "I'm going to Cuba." In an Instagram post from the trip, Singham's wife, Evan, smiled widely in Havana wearing a red and white Palestinian scarf. You see, these people are they're welcomed in these totalitarian regimes, whether they're communist, Islamist, or fascist. They're welcome. So here's the head of Code Pink, the wife of a billionaire. She's welcome in Cuba, Havana. She's welcome in China. She's welcome by the Palestinian Authority. Welcome by all of them. No doubt Qatar, Turkey. Fox News Digital recently observed Piker outside his L.A. home escorting his dog, Kaya, outside the house for a bathroom break early one morning. Kaya, a large breed dog that is a mix of Tibetan Mastiff, Chow Chow, and St. Bernard, has been the beloved subject of an online campaign dubbed Free Kaya. Over allegations, Piker trained Kaya with a shock collar that transmits painful stimuli as part of behavior training. Well, we've seen through clips coming out to us from the Middle East that in many ways this is how they treat women, is it not, Mr. Producer? Didn't this guy running for the Senate in Maine talk about abusing women and so forth and this sort of thing? I mean, the Democrat Party, ladies and gentlemen, is sick. These are sick bastards. They really are. Look at Mondami. I've got more on him today. I've got so much, I don't even know where to begin. It's incredible. And a lot more to come. We'll be right back.
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5: Primary night in Texas. I'm Ted Lindner, Fox News. Incumbent Texas Senator John Cornyn has lost the Republican nomination to Texas Attorney General Ken Paxton, who received President Trump's coveted endorsement. Speaking to supporters Tuesday night, the senator says he's failed to secure a sixth term.
6: I've always supported the Republican ticket, and I intend to do so again in this general election.
5: Cornyn conceding the race after Paxton won over 60% of the vote. Attorney General Paxton thanking his supporters, not the least of whom happens to be the leader of the free world.
7: And then there's one person I think you might know. President Donald J. Trump.
5: Attorney General Paxton will now face Democrat nominee, state representative, and seminarian James Tallarico. A massive chemical tank holding nearly a million gallons of a corrosive liquid imploded and collapsed Tuesday at a Washington paper mill, killing at least one worker and leaving nine others unaccounted for. Nine other people injured in the spill. Emergency responders still working on recovery efforts at the Nippon Dynawave Packaging Company in Longview, where the site is said to still not be stable. And the Justice Department suing the University of California over anti-Semitism. Fox's Tom Graham explains.
8: The DOJ's Civil Rights Division alleges UCLA failed to prevent the anti-Semitic targeting of Jewish students on campus following the October 7, 2023 Hamas attacks in Israel. The lawsuit claims pro-Palestinian protesters were allowed to set up encampments and take control of the school's main quad for several days in 2024. The suit goes on to say Jewish and Israeli students were blocked from classrooms and other buildings, and some were beaten. UCLA has not immediately responded to the accusations. Tom Graham, Fox News.
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5: There's been another alleged drug boat that's been hit in the Eastern Pacific. An alert out tonight says on May 26th, at the direction of Southcom Commander General Francis L. Donovan, Joint Task Force Southern Spear conducted a lethal kinetic strike on a vessel operated by designated terrorist organizations. Intelligence confirming the vessel was transiting along known narco trafficking routes in the Eastern Pacific. One male narco terrorist was killed during this action, and there were two survivors. No U.S. military forces were harmed. There are demands on both sides for a deal between the U.S. and Iran to succeed, but neither willing to capitulate to the other. Fox's Peter Ducey with more.
12: The Secretary of State Marco Rubio out there saying the Strait of Hormuz is going to open one way or another. Iran is saying we'll open the Strait if you take $24 billion in frozen Iranian money and unfreeze it. That is according to Iranian state-run media. And that is as the United States is chatting privately with partners in the Gulf about what their next draft peace plan should be.
13: I think there's strong alignment and agreement on what a preliminary draft should look like. But this is, it's either going to be a good deal or there isn't going to be one.
12: There are some Republicans who are very unhappy at the prospect of paying Iran what they want.
5: President Trump says it should be mandatory for Gulf states to join the Abraham Accords as part of any deal. And the Pope's speaking out about how companies are moving forward the development of AI. Fox Business's Connor Hansen with more.
14: Pope Leo is warning the world that AI threatens to normalize an anti-human vision. He believes there needs to be more government oversight and protections for workers it could displace. The Pope called for AI to be disarmed in his encyclical letter, comparing it with his call for the end of nuclear weapons. Only one major AI company joined in at the Vatican. Anthropic co-founder Chris Olah said AI development cannot be left solely to big tech, warning that intense commercial and geopolitical pressures could conflict with companies doing the right thing.
5: I'm Ted Lindner. This is Fox News.
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15: Mostly clear skies Tuesday night into Wednesday morning with relatively mild temperatures, 59 the overnight low. Then for your Wednesday, mostly sunny skies, continued warm with 89 the high, an easterly breeze at about 10 to 15 miles per hour. 85 for the high on Thursday with a slight chance for a shower or thunderstorm. From the 1011 Severe Weather Center, I'm Chief Meteorologist Brett Anderson.
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18: Hello, America. 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Our number, 877-381-3811. 877-381-3811. Bernie Sanders and Graham Plattner. Bernie Sanders is all in with this guy Plattner, even though he's a Nazi turned communist. But that's why, I suppose. Even though he's a sickening pervert. Even though he said horrific thing about women. Democrat Party's about power. If you understand that, you understand everything. So Bernie Sanders is up there campaigning for him, which is why I've now endorsed Susan Collins for the first time in my life. Because that's the choice. That's the choice. And I'd rather have a fairly liberal Republican than a Nazi, communist, Islamist-supporting pervert, okay? Who's trashed our cops, too. Let's do this. Cut seven. Go.
19: We're not going to get any of this with speeches alone or with any politician alone. No one is coming to save us. We need one thing, something the man speaking after me has been fighting for 60 years. We need a political revolution.
18: Stop. Stop. Stop. What he means by that is a communist revolution, okay? The sort of thing you have going on right now in New York City. Right now. Go ahead.
19: It is thousands of people across Maine, millions across America, acting together, creating a movement too powerful for money to buy.
18: And we just talked about the money that their billionaire buddy in China has been using to set up all these front groups, right? They got more money than they know what to do with. Now, he is a gift for speaking the way Obama did. Have you noticed that, Rich? So people find that appealing, but they shouldn't. It's dangerous. Go ahead.
19: Country, working people, including Republicans, understand that the economy is rigged.
18: The economy is not rigged. It's impossible to rig this economy, whatever that means. I hope you have my book on power. There's a whole chapter on language and how they do this. On the sloganeering, how they pick certain words. You've got what are called devil words and angel words. I didn't get into this in the book, but I'm getting into it right here on radio. So devil words, rigged. Angel words, equality. And so this is how they do it. The economy is rigged. So anybody who feels they're not making what they should, maybe they're working a little too hard, everything is not coming to them more easily and so forth and so on. Yeah, it's rigged. Yeah, let's get the billionaires. Yeah. And you destroy the economic system because you have nothing but ideologues in control of it, like these two fools. Two fools. Go ahead.
19: Campaign finance system is corrupt, that in fact we need a political revolution.
18: We need a political revolution. You know, Mr. Producer, I'm not going to do it, but sometimes I think I need to run for some kind of national office in order to draw in these guys to debate them because they won't show up, right? We've asked them, no, I'm not going to, but it's just very frustrating to me. Cut eight, go.
20: I just came back from Italy. I was in Italy last week. Italy is a lot poorer country than in America. And you know what? When you go to a hospital in Italy, you know what the bill is?
18: Okay, wait. Did he go to a hospital in Italy? No. So what's he talking about? You go to a hospital in Italy, it's zero. Well, let me ask you folks a question. How many of the medicines that they give in Italy were invented in Italy? Almost none. How much of the medical technology was invented in Italy? Almost none. Vast majority of it's invented in the United States of America. Vast majority. But he's tearing us down piece by piece by piece. You should have free health care. So how many doctors are you going to attract to the profession with free health care? How much are they going to make? What kind of hospitals will we have? Remember, we had public housing. We have public schools. What kind of shape are public schools in? From the facilities to the actual teaching. Lousy. The worst in the Western world, by the way. How about public housing? Well, we've been blowing up these public buildings because they didn't work. Filled with crime. Infested with rodents and insects and on and on and on. It's a totally different vision, but there's nobody there to counter Sanders. That's why Sanders won't come on radio. He won't come on TV. He won't do it. Go ahead.
20: North of us here in Maine or in Vermont is Canada. You spend 2 months in the hospital in Canada. You know what the bill is? Yeah. And all of these countries, virtually every major country on earth, provides health care to every man, woman, and child.
18: And so do we. In fact, we provide it to illegal aliens for free. Now, let me ask you a question. Step back. Let's think about it. Health care for every man, woman, and child in the country, if it's free. How is it free? Are your property taxes high enough for you? Those of you who pay income taxes, half of us, are they high enough for you? You realize you're already spending a big percentage of your life working for the government to pay taxes, right? Local, state, and federal, and county. Sales taxes. So what exactly is it he wants free health care? What are the doctors going to get paid? Do you know the government basically now controls over 50% of health care through Medicare and Medicaid, child health care? Did you know that? Do you know the government decides how many doctors there should be each year? Do you know the government decides how many medical students there should be each year? Did you know that? How's that working out? Doesn't seem to be enough, does there? Go ahead.
20: Right.
18: It's a human right. Stop right there. That's enough for him. So health care is a human right. What does that mean? Well, Mark, it means we all have a human right to be covered. Okay, great. What does that mean? What does that mean? We all have a human right to health care. To every single drug that's invented? Well, how are you going to invent drugs if you don't have profits, if you don't make money? Should the government control those too? I mean, ladies and gentlemen, we have North Korea to look at. We have China to look at that steals everything they have from us. We have Cuba to look at, and Nicaragua to look at, and Venezuela to look at. We have communist regime after communist regime. We also have socialist healthcare medicine. It's been going on in Britain since the end of World War II. It's a disaster. People can't get the health care they need. People have no say in the doctors that they see. They can't get the medicines they want unless they're approved. I don't mean approved for use. I mean approved for actual application to the patients. Now, that's interesting. Let's see here. What percentage of the vote is in? Oh, wow. 99% of the vote is in. Too early to call in the Senate race, or 19%, I should say. So I don't know. I'm guessing Paxton will have a significant lead, but I don't know. I can't say. I shouldn't say that either. I just don't know. But we're going to keep an eye on it. I bet we have results by the end of this hour. We have a fantastic guest coming on. I've never spoken to him. I've never met him. I went through part of his book today, which I just got, Israel on Trial, Examining the History and the Evidence and the Law by Roy K. Altman. Now, Roy K. Altman's just not another author. He's a federal judge. And so this should be fascinating. I very much look forward to it. Let's go ahead and post the book, Mr. Producer, and we'll be right back.
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5: News. I'm Sue Guzman. Texas Attorney General Ken Paxton, recently endorsed by President Trump, has defeated GOP primary opponent and incumbent Senator John Cornyn in a Senate runoff Tuesday. He took aim at progressive Democrat James Tallarico, who he will face in November.
6: James Tallarico is a threat to everything we hold dear in this state and in this country.
5: Paxton won with more than 60% of the vote. Anti-ICE protests with prominent state Democrats continuing outside an ICE facility in Newark, New Jersey. Fox's Alexis McAdams.
7: Senator Andy Kim, Congressman Rob Menendez, and Governor Mikey Sherrill say detainees are on a hunger strike over the conditions inside. But DHS says the illegal migrants are eating three meals a day, have clean water, and medical care.
5: One person dead, nine others missing in a chemical tank implosion at a mill in Longview, Washington. 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
8: Mostly clear skies Tuesday night into Wednesday morning with relatively mild temperatures, 59 the overnight low. Then for your Wednesday, mostly sunny skies, continued warm with 89 the high, an easterly breeze at about 10 to 15 miles per hour. 85 for the high on Thursday with a slight chance for a shower or thunderstorm. From the 1011 Severe Weather Center, I'm Chief Meteorologist Brett Anderson.
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0: accident. It takes resources. It takes you. 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
0: When you hear about Israel in the news, it's easy to think of headlines, politics, or another conflict far away. But for families in Israel and Jews around the world, this is personal. Anti-Semitic attacks in the Holy Land and across the globe. Elderly Holocaust survivors who endured so much, again, fearing for their lives. 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

0: Out of the dark of the deep range and into the light of the deep strange. Come at the hour, come at the caravan to midnight. DEFCON 1, live from space. Well, good evening, caravanners around the world. Welcome one and welcome all as we return from the Memorial Day weekend, settling back into the saddle again after a few days away from the airwaves once again. Tonight we shall make our way through the desert of vacuous content and opinion to the oasis of rational thought. Here's hoping. Not easy lately, is it? But it's getting easier all the time. Why? Because the phoniness of our current reality is becoming more and more visible. Do you know, for most of human history, warfare was easy to recognize. Armies crossed borders. Missiles lit up the night sky. Cities burned. The battlefield announced itself visibly and left physical destruction behind for the world to see. But today, much of that conflict is shaping the modern world by moving through communications networks, financial systems, cyber infrastructure, information flow, satellites, undersea cables, algorithms, digital visibility. The battlefield has changed, and in many ways, the public is still looking for war in the old places, while entirely different forms of conflict are already surrounding daily life. Tonight we look at the shadow war, moving through communication systems and media infrastructure, cyber operations and geopolitical pressure campaigns already operating in plain sight. China continues expanding military pressure around Taiwan while accelerating cyber capabilities and strategic positioning across the Pacific. Western intelligence agencies are warning about infrastructure vulnerabilities tied to communication systems and digital networks and satellite dependence and critical supply chains. Governments and technology platforms now possess unprecedented influence over visibility and timing, amplification of information flowing to billions of people every day. And artificial intelligence is now actively shaping the equation, amplifying narratives, predicting behavior, and managing information at a speed and scale mankind has not seen since the expansive world before the Great Flood. And yet, here we are again, as Scripture forewarned, as in the days of Noah. Taken individually, each one of these developments appears manageable, temporary, and easily explained, but viewed together, they reveal a much larger shift running beneath the unseen information highways that now shape modern life. In America today, the objective is disruption, pressure, dependency, control over the narrative, and ultimately the management of perception itself. The battlefield is now the human mind. Every individual mind connected through cell phones, instant communication, social media, algorithmic systems operating around the clock. So what does this mean? It means the entry point is no longer the border, but the individual. One mind at a time. Think about that. And with artificial intelligence already embedded into the system, shaping perception, directing attention, influencing behavior, etc., etc., managing the flow of information at a speed and scale human civilization has never experienced before, we're no longer simply interacting with technology. We're interacting with a system capable of fracturing reality itself, shaping what people see, what they believe, and eventually how they interpret the world around them. And once you see that, once you recognize what this environment actually is, then you begin interacting with it differently, with intention, awareness, and discipline. Because human beings were never meant to become servants to the machine. The machine is supposed to serve mankind, not the other way around. Our guest tonight is Washington investigative journalist, political correspondent, and senior media executive Steve Lance, vice president of NTD Television and bureau chief, covering national affairs from the nation's capital. His work focuses on geopolitical strategy, China-U.S. relations, information warfare, and the evolving intersection between media, technology, and political power. Tonight we examine the battle space operating beneath the headlines, where communications, cyber infrastructure, information systems, and geopolitical influence shape events long before the public understands the full picture. And perhaps the most unsettling part of it all is realizing that we have surrendered control to systems operating at such a vast scale, so deeply embedded into modern life, that the only way to break free from them is to first recognize that we are already inside them, because face it, we have lost control. The only response left is individual awareness, individual discipline, and individual resistance, because the attack itself now comes one mind at a time. Sit back and strap in. This is Caravan to Midnight. C60 Evo's pure carbon 60 ESS60 is one of the most researched antioxidant molecules discovered in modern science. It got the Nobel Prize in 1996, holds the record for the longest longevity results on mammals in history. Imagine a 90% life extension and an impressive boost of energy, mental focus, and deeper sleep. 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
4: 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I'm the founder of CDM or CDM.press. 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I have a story up about Armenia on the front page of Tsarizm right now. Prime Minister Pashinyan is continuing to destroy the Christian heritage of Armenia. He has taken Mount Ararat off the passport. That's the ancient symbol of Armenian Christianity from well before the genocide 100 years ago. It goes back thousands of years. And he's also continuing to destroy any connection to the Karabakh region, which has been overrun by Muslims from Azerbaijan in a recent war that Pashinyan looks to have folded to the Azeris to give them that territory. So he's continuing to unhook Armenia from its past, working for some type of globalist master like other people in the region. Zelensky comes to mind. Anyway, you can find the story on Tsarizm.com. Put CDM.press in your daily scan. Global news without the globalist spin. Thank you.
5: 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This is Caravan to Midnight, DEFCON 1. Tonight, the Shadow Battlefield. 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

0: to the point, which was just sketched out. This comes from a website called The Wise Wolf. Non-financial related topics. I like that. Billionaires are naming AI data centers after biblical demons. The question is, why? Or, I played Doom as a kid, and 30 years later, they're actually building it. Right? I thought it was just an incredibly creative horror game. Demons plus robots plus technology equals nightmare fuel for a little kid. 30 years later, I'm watching Silicon Valley billionaires build exactly what Doom depicted. And I finally understand it wasn't creative fiction. It was predictive programming. Mystery school occultists putting their actual plans into a game so that when they build it for real, it seems like life imitating art instead of what it actually is. Art revealing the plan. Two data centers the size of Washington, D.C. are under construction right now. One is called Stratos. The other one is called Hyperion. And when I show you what those names actually mean in ancient Greek and biblical texts, you're going to understand that Doom wasn't predicting the future. It was showing you the blueprint. Demons fused with technology. Portals opened by scientists. Hell's armies unleashed on Earth. They're building it right now, and they named the facilities after the demons. Billionaires don't randomly choose corporate names. Companies spend millions on branding consultants to pick names that carry symbolic meaning and convey specific messages. When you're building a facility the size of a city and you choose to name it after demons and fallen angels from ancient texts, that's not an accident. That's not marketing thinking it sounds cool. That's intentional. That's a message. That's them telling you exactly what they're building and who they serve. Now, the etymology, nobody bothered to Google. Stratos comes from the ancient Greek archestratos. Archon means demonic ruler. Stratos means army. In Ephesians 6, Paul uses the word archons to describe the rulers, the authorities, the powers of this dark world, and the spiritual forces of evil in the heavenly realms. That's biblical Greek for demons, the principalities running the fallen world system. Hyperion means the High One, or Watcher from Above in ancient Greek. In the Book of Enoch, the Watchers were fallen angels who came to Earth before the flood, took human wives, taught humanity weapons and sorcery, created the Nephilim, and corrupted creation so completely that God drowned the entire planet. Mark Zuckerberg is building his AI data center and naming it after the entities that were responsible for God sending the flood. If you don't think that's strange, you're delusional or stupid or both, probably both. That's not me, that's the author. In plain English, these tech billionaires are naming their robot control centers after demons and fallen angels that the Bible specifically warns about, the same entities that God sent the flood to destroy. That's not a coincidence. And it's not just cool-sounding names. They're telling you what they're building. But sure, probably just a coincidence, like how Palantir, Peter Thiel's surveillance company, is named after the seeing stone Saruman used to communicate directly with Sauron, Tolkien's whitewashed version of Satan, or how Oracle was literally named after divination and communicating with spirits through occult means to gain forbidden knowledge. These billionaires who studied classical philosophy and occult texts at elite universities spend millions on branding consultants, but we're supposed to believe they just randomly picked demon names and occult terminology because it sounded cool. What 62 square miles of servers actually means? When I say these facilities are the size of Washington, D.C., I mean 62 square miles of computer servers, each powered by 9 nuclear power plants. One nuclear power plant powers a city of 750,000 people. These facilities need 9. You don't need that kind of power to store your vacation photos. In plain English, these data centers are being built to teach artificial intelligence how to control robot armies. Robots that can hunt people, identify targets, and kill without waiting for a human to approve it. That's what this much computing power is for. Speaking of grandfathers who wanted to destroy freedom, Elon Musk's grandfather, Joshua Haldeman, ran Technocracy Inc. in Canada during the 1930s. Not joined, ran. Technocracy Inc. wanted to abolish democracy and replace it with rule by engineers. No voting, no representation. Human beings as managed assets in a technological system. Canada banned them. You have to be spectacularly anti-democratic for Canada to ban you. Right? In plain English, Elon Musk's grandfather wanted to replace democracy with rule by engineers and scientists. No voting, no freedom, just experts controlling everything. Now, Elon controls more technology infrastructure than most governments. He's not trying to help you. He's building the system his grandfather wanted. And you think he's on your side because he posts funny memes. Now, about the pattern you're not supposed to notice, Stratos, Hyperion, Palantir, Oracle, they're telling you what they're building using terminology from demonology and ancient texts about corrupted angels. This is Satan's plan to enslave humanity with technology, and they're naming the infrastructure after demons because they know you're too distracted by TikTok to ever connect the dots. I connected the dots, and then I got shadow banned by Substack's algorithm because I am right. You don't get banned for talking about scripture. Tons of people are doing that on Substack. You get banned for explaining that Silicon Valley tech bros brought the U.S. government, bought the U.S. government, and systematically gutted it to remove anyone who could stop their takeover when these data centers go online and the robot soldiers deploy. I used to reach hundreds of thousands. Now I have 67,000 subscribers and can't get 200 to share an article about their grandchildren's future because you'd rather scroll past than look weird at church. The part where I explain technocracy while you look at photos of your kids. Look at the photos on your wall, your kids, your grandkids, those children in those frames. Here's what technocracy means. They won't keep all of you alive. They'll keep people with useful skills, engineers, programmers, people who maintain systems. The rest get eliminated. Resource optimization, human beings as managed assets. If you're not useful, you're gone. In plain English, when the robot armies are operational and AI is making the decisions, they're going to kill most people, not enslave them, kill them. They'll only keep people who have skills they need to maintain their systems. If you can't program computers or maintain robots, you and your family are marked for elimination. That's what technocracy means. That's the system Elon's grandfather designed. That's what's coming once these demon-named facilities go online and coordinate millions of autonomous robot soldiers. And you're sitting there thinking, what can I even do? What teenagers in Nepal did with Just Discord. Some kids in Nepal organized on Discord and overthrew their corrupt government, not with violence, not with billions, with coordination, relentless pressure, and refusal to quit. Regular teenagers with no money changed their entire country because they actually tried. You have more resources than they did. Representatives who need your votes, construction permits requiring public input, environmental review processes, churches with thousands of members. You have everything needed to stop two data centers. But you have to do something instead of nothing. The smallest actions that actually work. Share this article. You remember the rule. Do not talk about Caravan. Talk about the information you hear on Caravan. Vet it to your satisfaction. Then spread it widely, vastly, relentlessly. That's it. Click. Share. Post it on Facebook, even though Zuckerberg will throttle it. Send it to your church group. Tag your representatives. Tag local news. Make one person see it. That's how the Nepal kids started. Make one phone call. 5 minutes. I'm calling about the Stratos and Hyperion data centers. I want investigations and public hearings into why city-sized AI facilities are named after demons. Hang up. Done. You just did more than 99% of people reading this. Send this to your church. Forward to your pastor. Your Bible study. Let them decide if they care that Satan is building robot army infrastructure named after fallen angels. If they don't respond, you know what kind of Christians they are. Show up one day to a city council meeting if you're near these sites. Stand up. I oppose the Stratos data center and demand environmental review and public hearings. Sit down. That's it. That's the floor. Share, call, email, show up once. And if you won't do even that, you're choosing to let evil win. You're choosing to watch your grandchildren die or be enslaved because clicking a button was too hard. This is war. You either fight or surrender. There's no middle ground. Autonomous weapons don't care that you were busy. Robot armies don't care that you felt powerless. Your grandchildren won't care you didn't even want to look weird. The window is right now. Once these facilities go online, once AI coordinates millions of robot soldiers, it's over. No revolution. No voting your way out. Machines don't care if you're sorry. So what will you choose? The most effective weapon we have. People must choose which direction to go. But I'm not wrong about the robot armies. I'm not wrong about the AI warfare systems. I'm not wrong about technocracy and what happens when billionaires control the infrastructure of civilization, and that should terrify you, even if you think the demon angle is crazy. Legal challenges are exactly what it takes to stop construction projects, environmental lawsuits, constitutional challenges. The right attorney filing the right motions can halt work for months or years while forcing public hearings, environmental reviews, and discovery. That makes everything visible. I'm going to keep this one up on the screen because I want to make sure everybody has a chance to hear it. Because the wise wolf is right.
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7: Fox News, I'm Ted Lindner. Texas Attorney General Ken Paxton, recently endorsed by President Trump, has defeated his GOP primary opponent and incumbent Senator John Cornyn in a Senate runoff on Tuesday.
8: And then there's one person who I think you might know. President Donald J. Trump.
7: Paxton winning over 60% of the vote. Cornyn conceding the race. Paxton will run against Democrat James Tallarico in November. CENTCOM says the U.S. launched another lethal kinetic strike on a suspected drug boat transiting the Eastern Pacific. Commander of the U.S. Southern Command, General Francis Donovan, says one male narco-terrorist was killed and two survived. And the Vegas Golden Knights headed back to the Stanley Cup Finals. They completed a sweep on Tuesday night of the Colorado Avalanche, winning game 4-2-1. Then they'll take on the winner of the Canadiens Hurricane Series. 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
9: Mostly clear skies Tuesday night into Wednesday morning with relatively mild temperatures, 59 the overnight low. Then for your Wednesday, mostly sunny skies, continued warm with 89 the high, an easterly breeze at about 10 to 15 miles per hour. 85 for the high on Thursday with a slight chance for a shower or thunderstorm. From the 1011 Severe Weather Center, I'm Chief Meteorologist Brett Anderson.
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0: 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But seriously, that's a good deal. I mean, I'm talking about all kinds of stuff. Increase your own energy, water, food, plants, and pets. Wand 2 and 3, Wand 400. He's got this special flashlight. It's really weird. He gave me one over 10 years ago, and this is an improved model. And I did a test on. I can't help it. I like French Chardonnay. I don't mean like a bottle a week or something, but when I drink some wine, I want some French Chardonnay. That's it. And flash that light. I must have done 50 blind taste tests. And without fail, the one that tasted the best was the one that the glass of wine that tasted the best was the one I flashed the light into. No exceptions. Strangers involved even. So, take advantage of it. 40% off is not bad. Okay, let's get going here with Steve Lance. He's coming back to us from the 23rd of March. If you heard the pre-show, you already heard this, but I'm going to tell you again. He's a Washington-based investigative journalist, political correspondent, and senior media executive, serving as vice president of NTD Television and bureau chief in the nation's capital. His work focuses on geopolitical strategy, China-U.S. relations, information warfare, institutional influence operations, and the evolving intersection between media, technology, and political power. As host and anchor covering national affairs from Washington, Steve has reported extensively on China's external operations, cyber influence campaigns, government weaponization concerns, and the growing role of communications infrastructure in modern conflict. In addition to his political and investigative reporting, Steve is executive producer of Unbroken, the untold story of Shen Yun. Yeah, if you're a regular here at Caravan, then you heard his story about Shen Yun. This is a documentary examining transnational pressure campaigns and influence operations connected to the Chinese Communist Party. Tonight, he joins us to examine the changing battlefield of modern power, where communication systems, media narratives, digital infrastructure, and geopolitical influence increasingly shape events before a single shot is fired. Now, you notice a lot of this narrative that I give you has a list of things. For example, communication systems, media narratives, digital infrastructure, geopolitical influence. Folks, this is the age that we live in. It's not just one of those items. It's all of those items simultaneously. And Steve Lance is going to step us through it and help us make sense of it. So without further ado, here's the man, Steve Lance. Welcome back, Steve. It's great to have you on tonight.
1: John, great to be back. Thanks so much for the kind introduction.
0: Well, you kind of got that tone in your voice, Steve, a little bit. This is a matter of considerable concern. So when you look at the geopolitical environment right now, does it appear to you that modern conflict is increasingly moving away from conventional warfare and into infrastructure, communications, and information control? That's the question.
1: 100%. And I think you're spot on. When you look at the landscape right now, you know, you can look no further than the 1999 book that was published by two PLA colonels, Cheng Liang and Wang Shengsui. You and your listeners may have heard of the book called Unrestricted Warfare. And it's essentially a playbook that war has no rules and nothing is forbidden. The battlefield is everywhere. So, you know, it's no longer conventional means. And ultimately, this is a way that the CCP saw that they would be able to compete with the United States military. in such a way that doesn't use troops. It uses cyber. It uses economic and financial pressure and coercion, information, legal, lawfare, psychological warfare, and all of these asymmetric tactics that have been waged on us now for decades. And so while we're arguing and battling about tariffs, the CCP has been waging this type of unrestricted war, and it's a grave threat to us. We've seen operations like Bolt Typhoon and Salt Typhoon targeting our grid. There's so much more that, just we have to wake up to.
0: You know, Steve, let me ask you a little something about perception. When we think about, okay, Americans, we'll think of visualize a whole bunch of Americans, ladies and gentlemen. What do you see? A NASCAR race, football game, a concert, whether it's classical music or, I don't know, an AI version of Emerson, Lake, and Palmer, right? With Greg Lake and Keith Emerson actually in the band. When you visualize the mass of American people, what do you see, Steve? Because it seems to me that it seems to me like most of them are walking on the sides of their head. They don't know how to think about these things anymore. Now, I could be way out of my depth with a statement like that, but that's what it appears to be happening to me. They don't know how to think about these things, and it's just become overwhelming. The moment that you get into infrastructure and cyber and geopolitical environment, their eyes glaze over. They don't even want to hear about it. So the big question for me is, how do you break through that bulletproof glass that they're surrounding themselves with?
1: It's really, I think, the question of our time. And I think, a big part of it is just the way that the American mind is structured because of our way of life. The blessings that we've had to not be saturated in a communist country like China, like Russia for decades, to have the greatest country on earth to be brought up and born and raised in it, our minds aren't structured. And so it's actually what I would argue in so many different ways are sort of the best attributes to being American can actually be exploited and become our greatest weaknesses, because we can't get into the mind of a communist or an authoritarian regime because our moral compass is just in a different place. And so the depths of the depravity in which these regimes operate from and under is

0: flourish inside of the United States. I mean, at the United States Capitol, thankfully, a very new member of Congress, I believe it's Representative Abe Hamadeh, one of his first actions over the past year or two when he took office was to get rid of the China Daily English edition, which is a CCP state-run newspaper. It's still in all of the office buildings that surround the Capitol, including our office. When I walk by, you know, and see our neighbors, they don't dare to send it to our office, but it's in the hallways. And these are like serious lobbyists and people that are well-connected that are getting this garbage delivered to them. Could you imagine a Soviet newspaper in the, you know, 80s being delivered in Washington, D.C. without any pushback? I mean, this just speaks to the level of infiltration and, as you put it, we'll be kind and say foggy-headedness or tired-mindedness that we might have when it comes to dealing with these threats.
1: Well, I don't want to cut to any kind of a chase here, but it sounds to me like we're already indoctrinated, and the fact is we're already conquered. It's just going to take a while before it becomes undeniably visible. Is that too pessimistic? Because if it is, please help me out.
0: It's daunting. It's daunting. You know, I will say that there have been some positive signs, okay, and we can talk about some of those because I think it is important to focus on those and really elevate those. One of them is the establishing of the Select Committee on the Chinese Communist Party in the House of Representatives. Kevin McCarthy, former speaker during his tenure, established this. And it's one of the rare committees and groups in Washington, in Congress, that actually work together on a lot of things and produce a lot of really valuable information. The chairman of that committee is John Molinar, and he is somebody that I have to give a lot of credit to. He understands on a very deep level the depths of the threat that the CCP poses to our country. But more people need to understand this. You know, oftentimes, you know, when you're sounding the alarm, you feel like you're a voice in the wilderness screaming at the deaf. But there are some positive signs, I have to say.
1: Please do. We could use some, because right now we have what has become not so affectionately known as Mockingbird mainstream media. But they practically broadcast the same stories. They've gotten a little bit more in a strident manner. You know, the leftists are louder. The conservatives are more serious looking, but it's still the same message. And it's pablum compared to what's really going on out there. Nobody has come onto a national broadcast and said, listen, America is the golden ticket. Yeah. You know, oh, go ahead. You know where I'm headed here.
0: And you know, you made me think of another potential bright spot in power in our government, and that is the National Security Advisor, as well as the Secretary of State, Marco Rubio. He is somebody that understands communism. You can see what's playing out with Cuba right now. I would say their days are numbered. And I think we could all thank Marco Rubio's counsel to the president of the United States for making that happen. And, you know, I've heard and seen his actions and his legislation as senator and as a member of the Intel committee in the Senate. He is clear on the CCP and the depths and the treacherous nature of the Chinese communist regime. Now, he might not be as vocal right now, and I would attribute that to sort of more of a posture of strategic ambiguity, which for a long time I wasn't a big fan of, but I've sort of changed my mind. We can get into that later if you'd like. When it just comes to generally how you deal with the CCP, we're seeing a lot of that play out right now with Taiwan. But Marco Rubio, he gets it, and you know, he's advising the president. So what we could be seeing, John, is although we're not seeing direct, verbal attacks and calling out the CCP right now, there is a possibility that we've been so entrenched over the decades, particularly when it comes to rare earths, the rare earth

0: components that really we rely on, and the refining of those is really where China comes into play. They have a monopoly on refining rare earths, and we're talking about dual-use components and products that go into our F-35s, our missiles, our semiconductors. This is all stuff we rely on right now from China. And so we could be seeing sort of a period of decorum coming from the administration that's working to get, that supply chain back to the United States before we, get more abrasive, because the CCP sort of holds the cards right now in some critical areas. So I, hold out hope that, with the Secretary of State and the National Security Advisor being, clear historically on the CCP advising the president, that we are in better hands than, we potentially could have been in had the election in 2024 not turned out the way that it did.
1: Yeah, Marco Rubio really has, he's really matured a lot. I was watching him for quite a number of years going, I don't know about this kid. But he's, again, he's really come into his own. He's a great analyst, and he's a pretty good negotiator, and he knows where to draw a line and how to hold that line. I like it. The, we're so consumed with worrying about the left. I've fallen victim to that one more than once because I find their actions and their doctrine to be just idiotic, mostly. They just make things up to believe and then roll with it as if it's true. And I'm just wondering, you combine this agitated left with 500,000-600,000 Chinese students coming into the colleges and universities here. I mean, why would you do such a thing? I suppose somebody understands why. Maybe Mr. Trump understands why. But on top of that, we're even training some of their fighter pilots in Arizona and California on aircraft that we, still fly. So then they'll be able to go back to Mama China and say, oh, yeah, we flew those things, and here are the weak spots. Here's how we can exploit those if we ever come up against them. I mean, to me, this is just insane. So I guess my short question, Steve, is who's running this? Because it makes no sense without some evil little group that's actually pulling the strings on all of this. I suppose that's what we all want, is to identify the evil little group. But it does seem to me that there must be a top tier of string pullers. Is that just imaginary? I hope it is, but I'm asking you.
0: Well, to be honest with you, I think anything is possible, right? It could be a combination of factors. I think we talked about this before. For decades, we were so focused and tied up in the Middle East with the war on terror and the different operations that really drained a lot of our resources and attention. We didn't have our eye on China, and we weren't focused on countering China's influence around the world. And we're seeing in this presidency, you might argue that President Trump's approach is somewhat asymmetric when you think about it, right? Like when you kind of peel back the layers and you think about what he's done with Venezuela and Iran, those are directly impacting the Chinese Communist Party in many ways, right? They're losing influence in our hemisphere with Venezuela. They're losing access to that cheap oil that they very much needed and were enjoying for a long time from Maduro. And then when we shift over and look at Iran, 90% of Iran's oil sold at a discount to China. And I think more importantly than the cheap oil that the CCP was getting from Iran was actually what kind of circles back to how we were distracted for the past few decades with the various terrorist groups. Is a lot of times when we hear about Hamas and Hezbollah and the Houthis, everybody talks about the head of the snake. You have to chop off the head of the snake, which is Iran. The head of the snake, in my opinion, is actually China. And what do I mean by that? When we hear about Iran's proxies being these different groups, Hamas, Hezbollah, the Houthis, those are actually China's proxies. I think that China is the one that's calling shots calling the shots. And anytime they want to distract the United States from focusing on them, what they might be doing in the South China Sea, what they might be doing in terms of genocide to their own people, they can, you know, they're the puppet masters, and they can pull the strings to manipulate Iran to then manipulate their proxies. And then next thing you know, everybody's eyes are over there while the CCP continues on their, you know, nefarious objectives. So with what we're seeing in Venezuela and Iran being, you know, incapacitated, and potentially there could be some, you know, influence operations by our intelligence services, one might hope, inside of Iran to make that regime eventually crumble. If that were the case, China would be in a very, very difficult predicament.
1: Do you think that would make them go harder at Taiwan?
0: You know, that's a very good question. And that sort of goes back to the point that I was making earlier about the strategic of ambiguity, the position of strategic ambiguity. You know, I've always felt that, you know, a little bit more pressure and overt strength when it came to that issue would serve us well. And after watching all of the pomp and circumstance and President Trump in China during this last trip with the General Secretary Xi Jinping, you know, I was a little bit disheartened. But then when as soon as the president got on Air Force One and was asked about his conversations with Xi Jinping and whether or not, you know, Xi Jinping asked our president directly, would you, you know, defend Taiwan if we were to invade? And the president told the media on the plane, he said, I didn't answer him. I told him. And when you look in the president's eyes, when he's talking about that, I got the sense that he meant business and don't try it. And ultimately, you know, I don't think that under President Trump, given all of his bold moves that he has taken so far, that he would allow what General MacArthur referred to in World War II with regard to the Soviets when we were at war with Japan to give up Taiwan, which he called an unsinkable aircraft carrier. You know, why would we allow that? It's just so valuable knowing that the CCP, just off the coast, right across the Taiwan Strait, is our, the United States, greatest adversary, with the second largest military, the second largest economy, and you know, as we mentioned, they're waging an unrestricted war against us. So, you know, I'm just an average guy here commenting on it. I would guess that the president of the United States and the United States military is much more clear on the importance, the strategic importance of Taiwan from that one perspective alone. Not to mention the semiconductors from Taiwan Semiconductor that we rely on, and having a key ally in that region. When you don't just have China, you have North Korea nuclear armed now. It's just such an important, you know, strategic alliance for our national interest.
1: Understood. We are compelled to take our top of the hour break right now, and so we will. And we'll be right back just as fast as we can with Mr. Steve Lance. Tonight's episode, The Shadow Battlefield. Check out NTD.com. That's his website. All right? Okay, I am John B. Wells, host of the program. Thanks for being here. Please stand by. It's true. If you want something to go away, quit buying it, quit feeding it. The flip side to that coin is, if you want something to grow, nourish it. People are getting tired of feeding the big tech monster, because what they get in return is shadow banning, overt banning, or suspension on social media. Big tech and its derivatives also try to financially soft kill. This is when someone wants to buy something, but they're prevented from doing it because their payment repeatedly fails. And of course, when the gateways do work, we pay for this convenience with fees. So, don't feed the monster. 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
7: Another Trump pick wins. I'm Ted Lindner, Fox News. Incumbent Texas Senator John Cornyn has lost the Republican nomination to Texas Attorney General Ken Paxton, who received President Trump's coveted endorsement. The senator on Tuesday night saying he'll back Paxton this fall.
8: I've always supported the Republican ticket, and I intend to do so again in this general election.
7: Cornyn conceding the race after Paxton won over 60% of the vote. Attorney General Paxton thanking his supporters, not the least of whom happens to be the leader of the free world.
9: And then there's one person who I think you might know. President Donald J. Trump.
7: Attorney General Paxton will now face Democratic nominee, State Representative and Seminarian James Tallarico. A massive chemical tank holding nearly a million gallons of a corrosive liquid imploded and collapsed Tuesday at a Washington paper mill. At least one worker is dead. Nine others are unaccounted for. Emergency responders are still working on recovery efforts in that situation. The investigation is underway. The Justice Department suing the University of California over anti-Semitism. Fox's Tom Graham with more.
10: The DOJ's Civil Rights Division alleges UCLA failed to prevent the anti-Semitic targeting of Jewish students on campus following the October 7, 2023 Hamas attacks in Israel. The lawsuit claims pro-Palestinian protesters were allowed to set up encampments and take control of the school's main quad for several days in 2024. The suit goes on to say Jewish and Israeli students were blocked from classrooms and other buildings, and some were beaten. UCLA has not immediately responded to the accusations. Tom Graham, Fox News.
7: And the Vegas Golden Knights headed back to the Stanley Cup Finals. They completed a sweep Tuesday night of the Colorado Avalanche, winning game 4, 2-1. They now take on the winner of the Canadiens Hurricane Series. Carolina leads that series 2-1. 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
13: 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Download it now.
7: Well, SEDCOM says the U.S. launched another lethal kinetic strike on a suspected drug boat transiting the Eastern Pacific. Commander of the U.S. Southern Command, General Francis L. Donovan, says one male narco-terrorist was killed, two others survived. There are demands on both sides for a deal between the U.S. and Iran to succeed, but neither are willing to capitulate to the other. Fox's Peter Ducey has more.
16: The Secretary of State Marco Rubio out there saying the Strait of Hormuz is going to open one way or another. Iran is saying we'll open the strait if you take $24 billion in frozen Iranian money and unfreeze it. That is according to Iranian state-run media. And that is as the United States is chatting privately with partners in the Gulf about what their next draft peace plan should be.
17: I think there's strong alignment and agreement on what a preliminary draft should look like. But this is, it's either going to be a good deal or there isn't going to be one.
16: There are some Republicans who are very unhappy at the prospect of paying Iran what they want.
7: President Trump says it should be mandatory for Gulf states to join the Abraham Accords as part of any deal. The Pope speaking out about how companies are moving forward with the development of artificial intelligence. Fox Business's Connor Hansen has more on this.
18: Pope Leo is warning the world that AI threatens to normalize an anti-human vision. He believes there needs to be more government oversight and protections for workers it could displace. The Pope called for AI to be disarmed in his encyclical letter, comparing it with his call for the end of nuclear weapons. Only one major AI company joined in at the Vatican. Anthropic co-founder Chris Ola said AI development cannot be left solely to big tech, warning that intense commercial and geopolitical pressures could conflict with companies doing the right thing.
7: The U.S. stock market rose to more all-time highs on Tuesday. The S&P 500 up 45 points. The Dow fell 118. The NASDAQ rose 312. I'm Ted Lindner. This is Fox News.
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19: Mostly clear skies Tuesday night into Wednesday morning with relatively mild temperatures, 59 the overnight low. Then for your Wednesday, mostly sunny skies, continued warm with 89 the high, an easterly breeze at about 10 to 15 miles per hour. 85 for the high on Thursday with a slight chance for a shower or thunderstorm. From the 1011 Severe Weather Center, I'm Chief Meteorologist Brett Anderson.
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23: Now, it's Red Eye Radio. Gary McNamara and Eric Hurley talk about everything from politics to social issues and news of the day. Whether you're up late or you're just starting your day, welcome to the show. From the Relief Factor Studios, this is Red Eye Radio.
24: All across America, we are Red Eye Radio. He is Eric Hurley, and I'm Gary McNamara. Welcome and good morning. we'll get to some analysis of the Texas primary here in just a moment.
25: All right.
24: But I saw this one because this all relates. It all relates. Just how radical is the left? All right?
25: Yeah.
24: Now, this is something new that I didn't know about.
25: Yeah.
24: And thank you, Alan, for finding this.
25: All right.
24: Oregon Initiative Petition 28 unofficially reached the signature threshold last week to be on the November 2026 ballot.
0: All right.
24: On February 15, 2026, the petition's official name became the People for the Elimination of Animal Cruelty Exemptions. As KATU-TV explained, IP28, quote, would make it illegal to injure or kill animals and would effectively ban hunting, fishing, and the breeding of animals, end of quote.
0: And the breeding of animals.
24: And the breeding of animals.
0: All right.
24: So there you go. I just thought we would start with that's really going to be interesting to see how that.
0: Well.
24: Because you know. Let me put it this way. I guess I, not that, you know, we tend not to make absolute predictions. But I think that I'm not going out on a limb by saying, what is it? The 13 counties in Oregon that wish to secede and become part of Idaho?
0: Yeah, they were going to call themselves Greater Idaho.
24: Yes. I believe that in those 13 counties, this proposition will be defeated. They're all rural areas.
0: I'm guessing.
24: So, there you go.
0: No fishing allowed. No hunting allowed. Hey, Oregon. Good luck with the disease. Yeah. You don't control the population of wildlife, you're in for it. Then they won't be able to find anybody to hunt after that. Yeah, good luck with that. And no breeding of pets. No more breeding of dogs. All right.
24: Yeah.
0: So you'd have to go somewhere else to get your dog. Or you just have to move.
24: Now, for cats, you know, again, I got a cat. It wouldn't bother me because I always find mutts.
0: Yeah.
24: You know, so.
0: Well, and cats.
24: And I know mutts, you know, really are supposed to be dogs, but mutts can be just whatever.
0: Yeah.
24: I have a mutt cat.
0: Yeah. And cats tend to be, more cats tend to be feral than dogs. So
24: that's a good point.
0: Yeah. And they're lawless. Feral cats are lawless. They'll tell you, we're outlaws.
24: Oh, yeah.
0: Yeah.
24: Yeah.
0: We're going to do what we're going to do, and you're not going to stop us with some stupid law.
24: Right. They're going to reproduce.
0: Yeah. They're cats. You can't tell them what to do.
24: Wait a minute.
0: Everybody knows that.
24: We cannot get to the point that we got to yesterday.
0: What's that?
24: In the second hour.
0: Yeah.
24: Whatever.
0: I think it was however, the second or first hour.
24: I thought it was the second hour
0: I'll just say this: we all know you can't tell a cat what to do.
24: No.
0: So if a cat wants to mate with another cat, they're going to do it regardless of the law.
24: So I saw that.
0: That's as far as I'm going with that bit. By the way.
24: Okay.
0: Yeah, because the control room's sweating.
24: So thanks, Ellen, for that story. I did not know that was going on.
0: Yeah.
24: In Oregon. Well, I guess the, you know, the big political news,
0: mm-hmm.
24: and I guess it's not really shocking,
0: mm-hmm.
24: because when you live here in the state of Texas, you know that Republicans have not viewed Cornyn as, even though for the majority of the time he has voted with Trump.
0: Mm-hmm.
24: The things that he voted against Trump with just, you know, doomed him
0: a
24: long time ago. So it's no it's no real surprise that that Ken Paxton defeated incumbent John Cornyn. And, you know, the media's just there are two things that the leftist media went bonkers on yesterday. Mm. First off, it's that, you know, this means that Tallarico is going to win. No, it doesn't.
0: No.
24: And the other thing yesterday was, and we'll get to this here in a little bit, is, well, Trump's to the doctor again. He's to the doctor again. Can you believe he's to the left went bonkers over that. Stop. You can't sell that.
0: Yeah.
24: You can't sell that. Well, you know something? He's been to the hospital, three times in the last 13 months. Well.
0: So Biden went to the restroom three times an hour.
24: By the way, so have I.
0: Yeah.
24: So have I.
0: Yeah.
24: And so when you get to be 80 years old and you're president of the United States.
0: Or when you get to be 80 years old and you're retired. Sometimes you go to the doctor quite a bit.
24: You go, exactly. But it's just, I mean, they were going, they were just all going bonkers on CNN and MSNBC. It was just like, guys, you're not, you can't sell this.
0: No.
24: And no. I think it was Chuck Todd. Well, he's very loud, so people believe that he's always busy. But it's just that he's loud. And you see him a lot, but he's not very, he's not really busy. And it's just like,
0: he's for, I Donald just, Trump isn't busy, and Kamala Harris will be stronger on the border.
24: Yeah,
0: These are just, two things they're try, they have tried to sell in the past.
24: Yeah. I was laughing all day yesterday. It was just like, whoa.
0: Right.
24: Ken Paxton winning. Oh, by the way, because I voted yesterday.
0: Mm-hmm.
24: Oh man. I had a bad ballot.
0: Did you?
24: It took me like, because I voted, then I put the little sheet in.
0: Mm-hmm.
24: And just like our printer.
0: Wow.
24: The printer went on the fritz.
0: Yeah.
24: You know, it went in sideways. They couldn't do it. So they had to, reinsert the same, had reset it, but then inserted it again, and it printed over the barcode, which then you couldn't submit it. So I had a spoiled ballot. So I had to vote all over again.
0: That happened to me a few months ago.
24: And then I had to take that ballot.
0: Yeah.
24: And there's a whole process of you being there,
0: mm-hmm.
24: where you've got to take the barcode, the actual sheet, mm-hmm. which shows what it is.
0: Mm-hmm.
24: I had to sign off on a couple of things, mm-hmm. and I mm-hmm. had to, as the voter,
0: mm-hmm.
24: take the, you know, put it in the envelope myself. Mm-hmm. I had to do it.
0: Yeah.
24: And then I had to, you know, moisten it and lock up the envelope.
0: Yeah.
24: And then
0: lick it, or did you lick your finger? And then, yeah, because I don't lick strange. I don't lick strange envelopes.
24: I licked it. It didn't matter.
0: At your age, you know what?
24: Yeah, my age, right?
0: You've had a good life.
24: And I need extra, you know, immunity built in. So I need.
0: Well, and you don't get a chance to lick things.
24: Exactly.
0: Often. So
24: look, no. We're not going to
0: go. Just go for it.
24: Yeah. Exactly.
0: Tuesday. Party your butt off.
24: Then that envelope went into
0: Start licking things.
24: Then this envelope went into a bigger envelope.
0: Yeah.
24: That I had to sit there and watch as they, you know, they basically locked this thing in an envelope.
0: Right.
24: So my envelope was in a bigger and looked like a much more secure, uh-huh. you know, envelope and close it.
0: Right.
24: And I'm like, wow. And it took like, you know, 15, 20 minutes to get the whole thing done. Now, while I was in there, and it was interesting because I saw earlier on, you know, this is when I woke up. So this is a couple of hours ago. I don't know whether this is still the case. Well, it is a case for early voting. Early voting just blew the numbers off of previous runoffs like this.
0: Mm-hmm, mm-hmm.
24: By the way, it's a runoff. I said primary, but technically it's a run.
0: It was
24: The runoff election. You know, this is the fourth time I voted this year.
0: Yeah.
24: Four times.
0: Yeah.
24: I was like, what?
0: Well, I voted twice today alone. So,
24: I went in, I suggested a drive-in. But when I was in there, because I went and voted, so it's probably 5 minutes and everything went to X, was probably 25 minutes. Not one other person came in. I think everybody early voted. Not one Democrat came in. And I live in a Democrat precinct.
0: Mm-hmm.
24: Not one Democrat was in there, and mm-hmm. not one Republican. I was the only one mm-hmm. in 25 minutes.
0: Yeah.
24: And that was about 10 o'clock in the morning.
0: We were about half full on each side when I went on yesterday. So it was, but you know why that ballot thing happened? Because I had a botched ballot thing happen a few months ago. You know why that happened to both of us, don't you? Jade Helm 15.
24: Ah! Well, the funny thing is, when they said, okay, because after I completed the voting, they said, okay, you've got to come back here, and we've got to have you sign stuff, and you've got to make sure that, you know, you've got to put this in the envelope and watch us seal it mm-hmm. and everything else. And I walked and said, are there any hanging chads?
0: Mm-hmm.
24: And one of the election workers, the poll workers went, I knew you were going to say that.
0: Did it kind of shred it or something?
24: No, it deformed the corner.
0: Okay. Yeah.
24: It deformed the corners.
0: Mine was so just a misread. I didn't have to do the envelope thing.
24: Yeah.
0: Yeah, so yeah, they just gave me a new ballot.
24: Yeah, the ballot.
0: I had to sign something showing that the old ballot was, yeah, you know, and they destroyed the old ballot in front of me.
24: So the ballot was destroyed.
0: Or did something with it.
24: Yeah, the ballot itself was destroyed.
0: Yeah.
24: So.
0: Yeah.
24: Because when I put it in again, and it actually had printed part of it, but hadn't, and part of the barcode, then it printed over that barcode, but it wasn't exactly lined up, which completely messed it up.
0: Right. Yeah.
24: But, and so then I realized that, you know, when you first go and vote, if you do it that way, it's been years, you know, where you go in and you vote on the little computer and you put in a little sheet, that doesn't register anything. Nothing registers until you go over and take that ballot and put it in.
0: Right.
24: The actual counter. Then it actually.
0: The longest it took me ever to vote was when I'm standing and it's in this little small church, which happens to be right near City Hall where I live. And you're standing in there and it was a primary. And all of a sudden, all of the machines just went off. They didn't lose power to the building. They just turned off. They were the only things in the room that turned off. So they had to get officials to reset the machines. And I was there about 35, 40 minutes.
24: Oh.
0: Waiting.
24: Huh.
0: Just waiting.
24: My longest was 90 minutes.
0: Yeah.
24: Yeah. The 2020 election.
0: Yeah.
24: Yeah. I went to it was early voting. Went to the school. The line was out the door, around the corner. I mean, yeah, it was the line probably was, when I got in the line, it probably was 300 or 400 people in a straight line.
0: Yeah.
24: Yeah. You know, well, in a line that zigzagged all over the place down the
0: sidewalk. Longest line I ever waited in was 2008. That was it. And it wasn't anywhere near.
24: Well, the thing is, too, because I monitored it. If I would have waited till election day,
0: mm-hmm,
24: I mean, where your vote's right around the corner from my house. I mean, it's a.
0: Mm-hmm.
24: It's probably a 2-minute walk, and it's right, you know, it's just on the next block. And I actually, I think I talked about it on the air. I said, I've got to go by and see what it is when I would normally vote. There was nobody in line on election day. Everybody early voted that year.
0: Yeah. Yeah.
24: And so, but here in the, you know, the media, look, Tallarico's got major problems. Let me play this. This is part of Ken Paxton's victory speech and talking about Tallarico. All right, here we go.
1: My opponent is the most extreme radical the Democrats have ever nominated. He's even running a vegan campaign, whatever that is. He goes by a few names that you may all have heard of. Some people know him as Tofu Tallarico. Some people call him Six-Gender Jimmy. I've even heard some people call him James Tallarico. And others refer to him simply as Low-T Tallarico.
24: All right, and that was the commercial that we played last night. Look, when that pack came out, the Pro Paxton pack yesterday, I went, oh, okay, their internals are showing he's got this thing lined up.
0: Yeah.
24: And yeah, let me just see if I can find it here, because we had played it yesterday, and this ad, which is, again, in his own words, and it's the problem that Tallarico is going to have. It's the problem that the Democrats are going to have across the board because of so many radical candidates.
0: Mm-hmm. Mm-hmm.
24: And because of whatever Mandani does makes national news. And then what's going on with the California, you know, governor's race, and then what's going on with the mayor's race. You think, and people ask, you know, someone said, well, these are just mayors of cities. I go, no, it's indicative of where the party's going on a national scale.
0: Right. Yeah.
24: You know, this is the whole thing. Where's the party going? But here's the ad that Paxton's pack ran the day before he won, and we played it yesterday. And all of this is in Tallarico's own words, what they use against him.
2: The Democrats have a weird candidate.
3: God is non-binary. There are many more than two biological sexes. In fact, there are six. It is now existential that we try to reduce our meat consumption.
4: The American flag
2: is such a complicated symbol for most of us. Prophetic voices like Jesus have helped me reckon with my own whiteness, my own masculinity.
4: Our southern border should be like our front porch. There should be a giant welcome mat out front. No need to sit and cry over, you know, your whiteness or your masculinity. They're going to call me a radical leftist.
5: Something that you love that's not family or friends.
2: I love, I'm just saying this because it's on my mind, the trans children.
8: The Democrats have a weird candidate.
11: Low T Tallarico.
0: Low T Tallarico.
24: And that's going to be a problem. And he's out there already saying, you know, they're going to misrepresent what. No, they're not. They're not misrepresenting what you,
0: no.
24: You know, what you
0: no,
24: said.
0: No, they're not. No.
24: And that's the only defense he really can have. But again, he did an interview the other day where he was talking, you know, comparing, the from his reading of the Bible, that's why he approves abortion.
0: Yeah.
24: Which you're right. Not going to sell.
0: Nope.
24: This is Red Eye Radio.
0: Brought to you by Hotshot Secret.
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8: If you recognize my voice, you know about my music. 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Since I founded it in 1992, the Elton John AIDS Foundation has reached over 100 million people, connecting them to services and care for HIV. We've saved over 5 million lives, and we've helped combat LGBTQ+ stigma and fought for civil rights. 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

0: We are Red Eye Radio. He is Eric Cronin, and I'm Gary McNamara. You know, I found this interesting yesterday. I saw this from a political analyst looking at the voting numbers in the state of Texas. Paxton's margin in El Paso, Hidalgo, Harris, and most of the Rio Grande Valley are outrunning his overall statewide margin.
1: Wow.
0: And are highly suggestive a MAGA candidate retains high Latino support in line with the trends developing over the past 6 years.
2: Well, there you have it. I mean, you saw a lot of those areas vote for Trump, and that's kind of where it goes. I mean, Trump put his name behind Paxton. You see this trend, and you see a trend where, especially with those living on the border, they're just absolutely sick and tired of the federal government not only not doing anything during the Biden administration, but creating the problem itself to begin with. And this is why they voted Trump. And it's likely why they're supporting Paxton.
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6: News. I'm Sue Guzman. Texas Senator John Cornyn's 23-year run comes to an end after he fell to Texas Attorney General Ken Paxton in a primary runoff election Tuesday night. It comes after President Trump endorsed Paxton last week, calling him a true MAGA warrior.
7: And then there's one person I think you might know. President Donald J. Trump.
6: And Paxton acknowledging him last night. President Trump will meet with his cabinet Wednesday. The conflict with Iran expected to be a major topic. Fox's Ashley Webster.
8: U.S. Central Command saying that they launched these so-called defensive strikes to protect U.S. troops from Iranian forces. Later in the day, CENTCOM gave out a statement with more explanation saying, quote, targets included missile launch sites and Iranian boats that were attempting to emplace mines.
6: America's listening to Fox News.
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9: Mostly clear skies Tuesday night into Wednesday morning with relatively mild temperatures, 59 the overnight low. Then for your Wednesday, mostly sunny skies, continued warm with 89 the high, an easterly breeze at about 10 to 15 miles per hour. 85 for the high on Thursday with a slight chance for a shower or thunderstorm. From the 1011 Severe Weather Center, I'm Chief Meteorologist Brett Anderson.
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10: 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The general manager of WFIL-TV told Dick Clark he was the new host of their daily show, Bandstand, and he was to start that very day. 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

0: with primary voters because it was such a
1: silly idea or a kiss posterior
0: yeah, attempt.
1: Yes, over it. He was trying too hard.
0: There's this highway that's near me. It goes all the way up to like Wyoming or something, doesn't it?
1: What
0: is 287?
1: Does it go all the way to Wyoming? I think it does because it goes. Yeah. I know it goes through. It goes into Colorado. I think it does. Colorado, Wyoming.
0: Where it passes? How far is it from me? About 5 miles from me. Mm-hmm. It's a highway at that point.
1: Yeah,
0: you go on it. It looks like an interstate, but it's not.
1: Yeah, my grandfather died on that highway at 287, September 1st, 1956.
0: Driving
1: a truck.
0: They wish to make it the plan now is to make it an interstate.
1: Yeah.
0: And Cornyn had suggested, that he'd like to call it, Interstate 47 after Trump.
1: Yeah. Right. Yeah. I think it may have come off as, that's a little too hard.
0: It was like, it was what, 2 weeks ago, 3 weeks ago he did that?
1: Right, right.
0: We are Red Eye Radio.
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0: Motown made R&B the pop music of the day, and we're still dancing in the streets 65 years later.
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0: We are Red Eye Radio. He's Eric Carly, and I'm Gary McNamara. Ooh, welcome and good morning. I saw this and I went, I don't buy it. Don't even know who this person is who posted this. Let me just see here.
1: Yeah.
0: Let me see. Okay. Incoming national politics fellow with the New York Times, Bayless Wagner, who wrote this. I don't buy it. Hmm. Moderate Republicans in Texas are going through it tonight. A Texas GOP staffer texted me, as a moderate Republican, I have no place in this party anymore. There is no middle ground, no room for moderates, only far right or far left. That's ridiculous.
2: I don't buy it.
0: That's ridiculous. I don't buy it either. Why? Because the Republican Party has gone more left over the last 10 years.
2: That's it. If you're already a moderate, you know, this movement of the party that we have watched in recent years further and further to the left, you're already a moderate. There's no place in the party for me.
0: I don't buy it.
2: Yeah.
0: Don't buy it.
2: Yeah, it sounds like somebody in Cornyn's camp on the phone whining about something, you know, that they lost.
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6: Fox News, I'm Ted Linder. President Trump said to meet with his cabinet later today, with the war with Iran expected to be a major topic. Fox's Ashley Webster.
7: U.S. Central Command saying that they launched these so-called defensive strikes to protect U.S. troops from Iranian forces. Later in the day, CENTCOM gave out a statement with more explanation, saying, quote, targets included missile launch sites and Iranian boats that were attempting to emplace mines.
6: Negotiations continue. CENTCOM says the U.S. launched another lethal kinetic strike on a suspected drug boat transiting the Eastern Pacific. Commander of the U.S. Southern Command, General Francis L. Donovan, said one male narco-terrorist was killed, two survived. And the Vegas Golden Knights headed back to the Stanley Cup Finals. They completed a sweep Tuesday night of the Colorado Avalanche, winning game 4-2-1. 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
8: Mostly clear skies Tuesday night into Wednesday morning with relatively mild temperatures, 59 the overnight low. Then for your Wednesday, mostly sunny skies, continued warm with 89 the high, an easterly breeze at about 10 to 15 miles per hour. 85 for the high on Thursday with a slight chance for a shower or thunderstorm. From the 1011 Severe Weather Center, I'm Chief Meteorologist Brett Anderson.
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0: someone asks you for directions. No, but you make a good point, though. It's like, wait.
1: Because the far right used to be perceived as, you know, Nazis. You know, Trump's a Nazi, Trump's a fascist. Well, that's far right.
0: Well, if you were going, right. like, back in our day, like, you know, when our parents would talk, if you were going to the Far East, that meant you were going to, you know, a certain part of Asia, right? The Far East. At some point, you've gotten too far. You end up back in the West.
1: Say, now it means Vermont.
0: It means New York City. Yeah. It's, you know, again, what, how do you define it? How do you define too far right?
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1: We are Red Eye Radio. He's Eric Crowley and I'm Gary McNamara. You know, I saw yesterday Republican strategist Malik Abdul who said, whoa. Sorry, scared me. Where'd that come from?
0: The band really likes that guy.
1: Yeah, and I think this was on NBC News, and he said Trump didn't endorse Paxton because of loyalty. He endorsed it because the base wanted it. That's a great point.
0: You know, that's a solid point.
1: It's a great point.
0: And there was that. There was a lot of chatter around Paxton from the base. Yep. That's a really great point.

0: Friday Radio. He's Eric Carly, and I'm Gary McNamara. Did you see? I want to make sure I have this story because this reminds me of, this is sort of the bizarro world of Chaz or Chop. Remember? Was it Chaz?
1: Oh, yeah. Chaz. Well, I think it was Chop at one point.
0: It was Chop, then it was Chaz. Remember the Summer of Love, Creating Your Own City?
1: Yeah.
0: This is sort of the bizarro world of this.
1: Yeah.
0: Frustrated. I don't know. I saw this story 2 days ago. I don't know if the city made them take it down or not. Frustrated Seattle residents living near the city's troubled Aurora Avenue corridor are taking public safety into their own hands after a violent weekend shootout rattled neighborhoods already plagued by prostitution, trafficking, and recurring gun violence. Neighbors told Fox 13 Seattle they've started erecting makeshift barricades on residential streets after repeated pleas to city leaders and police for stronger enforcement allegedly went unanswered. They've got these things. Cars can't get through.
1: Wow.
0: They're in the middle of the street.
1: Yeah. Yeah.
0: They're trying to protect their own homes.
1: Yep.
0: Wow.
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5: Fox News, I'm Sue Guzman. Texas Attorney General Ken Paxton, recently endorsed by President Trump, has defeated GOP primary opponent and incumbent Senator John Cornyn in a Senate runoff Tuesday. He took aim at progressive Democrat James Tallarico, who he will face in November.
6: James Tallarico is a threat to everything we hold dear in this state and in this country.
5: Paxton won with more than 60% of the vote. Anti-ICE protests with prominent state Democrats continue outside an ICE facility in Newark, New Jersey. Fox's Alexis McAdam.
7: Senator Andy Kim, Congressman Rob Menendez, and Governor Mikey Sherrill say detainees are on a hunger strike over the conditions inside. But DHS says the illegal migrants are eating three meals a day, have clean water, and medical care.
5: At least one person is dead, nine others missing in a chemical tank implosion at a mill in Longview, Washington. 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
8: Mostly clear skies Tuesday night into Wednesday morning with relatively mild temperatures, 59 the overnight low. Then for your Wednesday, mostly sunny skies, continued warm with 89 the high, an easterly breeze at about 10 to 15 miles per hour. 85 for the high on Thursday with a slight chance for a shower or thunderstorm. From the 1011 Severe Weather Center, I'm Chief Meteorologist Brett Anderson.
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9: In 1936, one man shattered the myth of Nazi superiority. Jesse Owens, the grandson of a slave, competed in the Olympics in Berlin that year.
10: Ohio State's phenomenal Jesse Owens again takes the spotlight as he sprints for the takeoff and the broad jump.
9: Adolf Hitler wanted to show the world that the Aryan race was racially superior, but 22-year-old Owens destroyed that by winning an unprecedented 4 gold medals. He proved to the world that excellence is not confined to one race or nationality.
11: After the fanfares of the Olympic opening comes the most amazing performance by America's Jesse Owens in the 100 meter. The world's most superb runner makes the others look as if they're walking as he wins the final and equals the world's record time. This and his later victory in the long jump may well be the athletic performances of the century.
12: The competition was grand. And we're very glad to come out on top. Thank you very kindly.
9: He returned to the United States where discrimination was still rampant, but his achievements were an important stepping stone on the road to civil rights for all.
3: 1499.3 KLIN.
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11: Flight medic in the Air Force Reserve.
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13: As a space systems operator.
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12: We deliver the world's timeliest environmental intelligence data.
11: Flying to Afghanistan, bringing wounded warriors back to Germany.
14: We take care of injured personnel on a daily basis.
11: And then flying them from Germany back to the States.
14: As a member of the Thunderbirds, I get to be a part of a team that passes on the message of the United States Air Force Reserve to the U.S. and the world.
13: It's a very exciting career.
14: One of the greatest things about the Air Force Reserve is all the different opportunities.
15: The training in the Air Force Reserve is second to none.
16: It gave me the opportunity to go to college.
15: The Air Force Reserve actually paid for my education, which allowed me to commission. It was definitely a bonus.
17: Probably the most exciting thing I've done is support humanitarian relief operations in places like Haiti.
18: The Reserve gave me the opportunity to learn something totally different from what I did.
19: Being able to travel.
13: I enjoy the getaways that I get, and I enjoy the camaraderie and fellowship I share with all my unit mates.
20: We're really close-knit. We're unique.
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0: We are Red Eye Radio. He is Eric Carly, and I'm Gary McNamara. You know, I found this interesting yesterday. I saw this from a political analyst looking at the voting numbers in the state of Texas. Paxton's margin in El Paso, Hidalgo, Harris, and most of the Rio Grande Valley are outrunning his overall statewide margin.
1: Wow.
0: And are highly suggestive a MAGA candidate retains high Latino support in line with the trends developing over the past 6 years.
2: Well, there you have it. I mean, you saw a lot of those areas vote for Trump, and that's kind of where it goes. I mean, Trump put his name behind Paxton. You see this trend, and you see a trend where, especially with those living on the border, they're just absolutely sick and tired of the federal government not only not doing anything during the Biden administration, but creating the problem itself to begin with. And this is why they voted Trump. And it's likely why they're supporting Paxton.
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6: Fox News, I'm Ted Lindner. Texas Attorney General Ken Paxton, recently endorsed by President Trump, wins his GOP race against his primary opponent, incumbent Senator John Cornyn, in a Senate runoff on Tuesday.
7: And then there's one person who I think you might know. President Donald J. Trump.
6: Cornyn conceded the race after Paxton won over 60% of the vote. He'll run against Democrat James Tallarico in November. CENTCOM says the U.S. launched another lethal kinetic strike on a suspected drug boat transiting the Eastern Pacific. Commander of the U.S. Southern Command, General Francis L. Donovan, saying one male narco-terrorist was killed. Two others survived. And the Vegas Golden Knights headed back to the Stanley Cup Finals. They completed a sweep on Tuesday night of the Colorado Avalanche, winning Game 4, 2-1. 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
8: Mostly clear skies Tuesday night into Wednesday morning with relatively mild temperatures, 59 the overnight low. Then for your Wednesday, mostly sunny skies, continued warm with 89 the high, an easterly breeze at about 10 to 15 miles per hour. 85 for the high on Thursday with a slight chance for a shower or thunderstorm. From the 1011 Severe Weather Center, I'm Chief Meteorologist Brett Anderson.
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6: Fox News, I'm Sue Guzman. Texas Senator John Cornyn's 23-year run comes to an end after losing to Texas Attorney General Ken Paxton in a primary runoff election. Comes after President Trump endorsed Paxton last week, calling him a true MAGA warrior. Paxton acknowledged him last night.
7: And then there's one person who I think you might know. President Donald J. Trump.
6: President Trump will meet with his cabinet today. The conflict with Iran expected to be a major topic. Fox's Ashley Webster.
8: U.S. Central Command saying that they launched these so-called defensive strikes to protect U.S. troops from Iranian forces. Later in the day, CENTCOM gave out a statement with more explanation saying, quote, targets included missile launch sites and Iranian boats.
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10: Mostly clear skies Tuesday night into Wednesday morning with relatively mild temperatures, 59 to the overnight low. Then for your Wednesday, mostly sunny skies, continued warm with 89 the high, an easterly breeze at about 10 to 15 miles per hour. 85 for the high on Thursday with a slight chance for a shower or thunderstorm. From the 1011 Severe Weather Center, I'm Chief Meteorologist Brett Anderson.
9: KLIN celebrates America's 250th birthday.
11: He grew up in poverty and never attended high school or college, but Abraham Lincoln became one of our nation's greatest presidents, keeping our nation whole after the Civil War, even after 11 southern states tried to secede from the Union.
12: 47 years ago, our fathers brought forth on this continent a new nation, conceived in liberty and dedicated to the proposition that all men are created equal.
11: He persuaded Congress to pass the amendment that abolished slavery, and he delivered one of the most important speeches in the history of our nation, the Gettysburg Address, honoring our fallen soldiers and advocating for equality and our democratic government.
12: We here highly resolve that these dead shall not have died in vain, and that this nation, under God, shall have a new birth of freedom, and that government of the people, by the people, and for the people shall not perish from the earth.
9: KLIN celebrates America's 250th birthday.
13: On November 2nd, 1920, radio station KDKA in Pittsburgh broadcast the results of the presidential election. That was the first radio news broadcast for the public and the beginning of commercial broadcasting in the United States. And for decades, millions of listeners have been hearing their news on the radio. Like Edward R. Murrow reporting from London during the World War II Blitz.
14: This is Trafalgar Square. The noise that you hear at the moment is the sound of the air raid siren. I'm standing here just on the steps of St. Martin's in the Fields.
13: And Herbert Morrison's emotional report on the Hindenburg disaster.
15: Oh, the humanity.
13: And President Franklin Roosevelt's fireside chats where he reported the news and comforted the nation during troubled times.
16: My friends, I want to talk for a few minutes with the people of the United States about banking.
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0: up in crime during games.
1: With the thinking being people are indoors or at bars or restaurants watching the game on TV, therefore they're not out committing crimes.
0: One of those few things that, like, you know, everybody is stopping. Even although it is the perfect time to commit a crime, I suppose, if you're going to commit one, no one's paying attention, right? So, you know, if the criminals were smart, and we know they're not always, but if they were, that might be the time to maybe fire it up.
1: By the way, I think Jalen Brunson might also lead to a spike in viewership of Law & Order SVU.
0: Oh, yeah.
1: Because he's got this, like, I guess, highly, public friendship with Mariska Hargitay.
0: Oh, that's right. I've heard that.
1: Yeah. Yes, and other celebrities are jealous because they exchange post-game hugs at times. So maybe in the coming weeks or so, we'll see a ratings jump for SVU.
0: There we go. Mm-hmm. Good vibes all around.
1: Thanks, Mike. 13 minutes in front of the hour on This Morning, America's First News.
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1: Thanks for being with us. Brain atrophy tends to begin in your 30s and 40s, then accelerates in your 70s, but certain lifestyle changes can slow or even reverse it. Majid Fatui, neurologist and author of the new book, The Invincible Brain, told the Washington Post there are six things you can do. Number one, eat a Mediterranean diet. Focus on foods like fruits, veggies, nuts, beans, whole greens, seafood, and olive oil. Number two, exercise. Aerobic exercise increases the size of brain parts by growing levels of BDNF. That's a protein that promotes neuro.

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1: 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I had a hole in my heart. But when my mom asked to adopt me, that hole was closed.
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2: Fox News, I'm CJ Papa. Red wave for Texas Attorney General Ken Paxton, backed by President Trump, trouncing four-term incumbent Senator John Cornyn in the Republican Senate runoff.
3: Paxton easily defeated Cornyn in the GOP runoff, 63-36%, another sign of the president's power over the GOP. President Trump had criticized Cornyn for not siding with him on some issues like ending the filibuster and the Save America Act. Still, Cornyn is promising to support the Republican ballot.
2: Fox's Madeline Rivera, President Trump citing the potential for bad weather moves a critical cabinet meeting from the president's country retreat at Camp David to the White House. The cabinet will discuss the next steps in the war with Iran, and the U.S. military attacks another suspected drug trafficking vessel in the eastern Pacific. Central Command reports one man was killed, two others survived. 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
5: No weather issues for your Tuesday morning commute here in the capital city. We'll see a few clouds roll through the area this morning. Temperatures sitting generally in the middle 60s for us through the morning commute. And we'll see a light south or southeast breeze at around 5 to 10 miles an hour. That breeze will pick up a bit this afternoon with temperatures reaching the upper 80s to near 90 degrees. From the 1011 Severe Weather Center, I'm meteorologist Bill Renschler.
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0: music fan until I worked in retail for 3 or 4 years during the holidays, and that was it. Like, I can't stand hearing it now.
1: Then Mariah Carey came along.
0: Yes.
1: I see.
0: Yes, yes. And this... Jingle Bell Rock. And The Waitresses, your favorite.
1: Yes.
0: Heard that 1,000 times. I remember one Saturday afternoon, and I was done with that song forever.
1: This list, by the way, needs a little Michael Jackson in there.
0: Yeah.
1: Perhaps Bon Jovi, some U2, and, of course, Billy Squire.
0: I mean, there are literally, like, I don't know, 2,000 hit. The 80s has the most hit songs of any decade.
1: Yeah.
0: You can put together a much broader playlist than 15 songs.
1: Which includes parts of the Reflex from Duran Duran. Just part.
0: Not having cut off in the middle.
1: 13 minutes in front of the hour.
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1: Thanks for joining us. Brain atrophy tends to begin in your 30s and 40s, then accelerates in your 70s, but certain lifestyle changes can slow or even reverse it. Majid Fatui, a neurologist and author of a new book called The Invincible Brain, told the Washington Post there are a handful of things you can do. Number one, eat a Mediterranean diet. Focus on foods like fruits, veggies, nuts, beans, whole grains, seafood, olive oil. Number two, exercise. Number three, challenge your brain. Learning new skills and info can increase the volume of your brain. Number four, you got to get enough sleep. Number five, meditate. And number six, find purpose in life. It's associated with better brain health and a larger hippocampus. That's the central processing hub for things like learning. 8 minutes in front of the hour on This Morning. Once again, here's Nicole Murray.
6: Edgy, smart,
19: bring
6: and now, the three big things you need to know. Number one.

0: Texas Attorney General Ken Paxton has defeated four-term Senator John Cornyn in a Senate primary race after President Trump's last-minute endorsement. Paxton after the win.
1: President Trump is the leader of our party, and his endorsement in this is the most powerful force in politics.
0: Paxton will face off against Democratic State Representative James Tallarico in November.
2: Number two.
0: At least one person is dead and nine others are missing after an industrial tank containing roughly 900,000 gallons of chemicals ruptured at a paper mill in Washington State. Longview Fire Department Battalion Chief Matt Amos.
3: Officials can also confirm that there's currently nine employees who remain unaccounted for. The recovery operations, they remain focused on safely accessing all affected areas of the facility.
0: Fire officials say there is no immediate threat to the surrounding areas.
2: Number three.
0: The International Rescue Committee has warned that the Ebola outbreak in the Democratic Republic of Congo could become the deadliest outbreak on record unless urgent international action is taken. ABC News medical editor Dr. Darian Sutton.
4: It's important to understand that that strain has no vaccine or targeted treatment. And so all of these variables are what is likely leading to an equation, unfortunately, that means more cases and likely record-breaking numbers that we have only yet to see.
0: The Trump administration is reportedly planning to send U.S. citizens exposed to Ebola virus to Kenya versus bringing them home for observation and treatment. Protesters have continued demonstrations at Newark's Delaney Hall detention facility, clashing with ICE agents. Secretary of Homeland Security Mark Wayne Mullen on Fox News.
5: Senator Andy Kim called me and said he wanted access to the facility because there were claims that there was hunger strikes, but there is not hunger strikes going on.
0: Protests reportedly began over the weekend over the conditions for detainees in the facility. The Supreme Court has rejected Florida's bid to file a lawsuit against Washington and California for allegedly providing commercial driver's licenses to truck drivers who are in the U.S. illegally and not proficient in English. President Trump announced on Truth Social that his six-month physical evaluation at Walter Reed Military Medical Center went perfectly. Marine biologists say they have discovered a new species nearly 6,000 feet deep in the Pacific Ocean, introducing a blue octopus that is the size of a golf ball.
6: Aww.
0: He's so cute. Did you see the picture?
6: I did not, but I think it would go good on like a salad.
0: Or
6: perhaps, maybe on some linguine.
0: You're going to eat Charlie?
6: Lightly seared.
0: Oh my gosh. I can't believe we're talking about eating him. He's so cute.
6: Low in cholesterol.
0: Oh my goodness. I can't even look at you right now.
6: 6 minutes now in front of the hour.
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6: Thanks for being with us. Most kids celebrate their seventh birthday with cake and presents. However, Joey Evermore spent his hanging thousands of feet above the ground on one of the world's most famous rock formations. The Colorado boy made history after climbing California's El Capitan in Yosemite National Park, becoming the youngest known person to complete the ascent of the largest granite cliff in the world. Good Morning America says he started the journey at the age of six and reached the summit days later after turning seven while still on the mountain, which is more than 7,500 feet above sea level. Joey completed the climb alongside his father, his two older brothers, and a documentary crew. He celebrated with pizza. That'll do it for this hour. For Nicole Murray and Mike Gavin, I'm Gordon Deal. 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
3: Bill Cassidy, Thomas Massey, now John Cornyn. I'm Dave Anthony, Fox News, a third Republican lawmaker primaried out by a Trump-backed challenger in 10 days.
4: I trust the voters of Texas. And they've made their decision, and I must respect it.
3: Senator John Cornyn lost the Republican primary runoff in Texas by almost 28 points a week after the president endorsed Ken Paxton, the state attorney general.
5: Texas will be the radical left's number one priority. But if there's one thing I know about Texans, is that we're not going to let them take it.
3: Paxton will face Democrat James Tallarico in November. In Democrat runoffs in Texas, Congressman Al Green lost in a redrawn House district to fellow Congressman Christian Menefee. Green's a longtime Trump critic who was removed from the State of the Union address for protesting the president's speech.
6: And controversial Democratic candidate Maureen Galindo lost her primary runoff to Johnny Garcia in the 35th Congressional District. Galindo was accused of anti-Semitism for floating a plan to imprison, quote, American Zionists at an ICE detention center.
3: Fox's Madeline Rivera. President Trump will gather with his cabinet later this morning as the negotiations continue trying to work out a deal to end the Iran conflict as Israel keeps going after Iran-backed militants, killing the leader of Hamas's armed wing in Gaza days after killing his predecessor, as Israeli forces also keep targeting Hezbollah in Lebanon.
7: Iran hopes the broader ceasefire will undermine the current efforts between Israel and Lebanon aimed at weakening Hezbollah. Overnight, the IDF launched a series of airstrikes in southern Lebanon as ground forces are advancing deeper into Hezbollah territory.
3: That's Fox's Trey Yingston, Tel Aviv. Nine people still unaccounted for at a Washington State paper mill where a giant chemical tank imploded, sending corrosive liquid gushing.
8: Due to the instability of the site, some areas remain inaccessible at this time.
3: Longview Fire Battalion Captain Matt Amos. In addition to the nine missing, one person killed, nine injured. 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
9: Clear, 60 degrees at 6:02. The Lancaster County Sheriff's Office is investigating a deadly crash west of Lincoln Monday night. Sheriff Terry Wagner tells KLIN News it happened at Northwest 84th and West O Street in Emerald around 7:15.
10: A Ford Focus containing three people was southbound on Northwest 84th Street and failed to stop at the intersection and collided with an eastbound Nissan Kicks.
9: Wagner said a passenger in the Ford Focus was thrown from the vehicle and died at a local hospital. Seven other people from the two cars were hospitalized, and Wagner says one of them suffered life-threatening injuries. Lincoln Parks and Rec reported eight city pools opened Tuesday after some issues forced six of them to close early Memorial Day. The Ballard, Irvingdale, Highlands, Eden, University Place, and Star City Shores pools reopened after crowded conditions forced early closures Monday due to water quality interruptions. The Arnold Pool on Northwest 46th Street remains closed because of mechanical issues. A Lincoln man is preparing to hit the road again to raise money and awareness for multiple sclerosis. Chris Whitney said he'll begin his leg of the cross-country MS run Friday.
11: I'll be running from Holdridge to Lincoln. That is 6 days, 160 miles. I'm going to actually do it in 5 days, so I'll be averaging 32 miles a day for 5 days.
9: Whitney said the challenge is personal. His mother has lived with MS for many years. He's raised $10,000 for the run, which will end June 2nd at Southeast High School. Tomorrow is Give to Lincoln Day.
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9: Jenny Chapin with Lincoln Community Foundation tells KLIN News the annual one-day fundraising event helps hundreds of Lancaster County nonprofits raise money for a variety of programs. 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The north entrance to Pioneers Park from West Van Dorn will be closed Friday and Monday for utility work. The entrance will be open Saturday and Sunday. Park visitors should use the east entrance on South Coddington Avenue. Access to the Pioneers Park Nature Center will remain open throughout this project. 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
15: Good morning and happy Tuesday. Should be a pretty quiet start to the day today. No issues expected for that Tuesday morning commute. We'll see a few clouds through the morning hours with temperatures generally in the middle to maybe upper 60s. We'll look for a south and southeast wind that should remain light at about 5 to 10 miles an hour. Highs by this afternoon are expected to reach the upper 80s to near 90. From the 1011 Severe Weather Center, I'm meteorologist Bill Renschler.
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16: All right, greetings. Welcome in Wednesday morning, May 27th, 2026. Right now in the capital city, starting out your morning at 58 degrees, calm winds, sun is up early. Yeah, you heard, flirt with 90 today and tomorrow before we have a little bit of a cool off for Friday, Saturday, Sunday, and do bring in that chance of rain as well for Thursday through Sunday. Glad to have you with us on a Wednesday. We will have our What Chaps Your Hide Wednesday discussion coming up at 7:10. So get your chaps in to the Summit Lawns text line, 402-479-1400, facebook.com/LNK Today. We'll open up the phones at 7:10 as well, so you can get in on that. We'll count down the five things people are going to be talking about today at 7:35. Mayor Leary and Gaylor Baird joins us at 8:10, and Caleb Henry joins us at 8:35. We are going to be very busy today, and only one segment for What Chaps Your Hide Wednesday today, so make sure and get it in, make it count when you have a chance. We've got Nate Rohr now in Oklahoma City joining us remotely from OKC. Nate, hello, good morning, how are you?
17: Hey, good morning, how's everything back home?
16: It's good. How is Oklahoma City?
17: Lovely. They put us up in a hotel kind of toward the north part of Oklahoma City, not very far from the ballpark. We are a ways from the city center. The last time we were down here, the Huskers and I think every team stayed downtown. So it's a little strange being north of the center of everything. It's a really nice hotel. It's kind of in a neighborhood that reminds you of like if Village Point in Omaha and the Capital District in Omaha had a baby. In that we're right There's a mall right across the street, kind of an upscale mall, and there's a development. We're in a hotel, and then there's a new apartment complex, and there's kind of a courtyard between the hotel and apartment complex. And, of course, last night the Oklahoma City Thunder were playing San Antonio in the NBA playoffs. Yeah. And so they had a big screen out there, and they had chairs set up and had a watch party for that out there. So nice hotel, good accommodations. Expecting it to be very hot down here in Oklahoma City. And the Huskers will head over to Devon Field, the former ASA Hall of Fame stadium, and practice later this afternoon. And we will we'll get our bearings on that ballpark. I'm interested to see that. It's funny because when Nebraska was in the Big 12 tournament was always there. In fact, the first Husker softball games that I did on the radio were at then ASA Hall of Fame Stadium. So I went there quite a bit. You'd go there after every season. And then when Nebraska went in 2013, they'd only been out of the Big 12 for 2 years. But they've really built up that ballpark and really made it a big-time atmosphere. So I'll be interested to check it out once when the Huskers go to work out later this afternoon and compare it to what I remember.
16: All right. Well, very good. Glad you made it down there okay. Excited to follow your you and the softball team's progress down there and maybe not see you here for a couple of weeks. So in any case, could be a long, long stay. Mark Vail is in the KLIN newsroom. Good morning, Mark.
9: Greetings.
16: We have Steve Hardesty in as well. So we got a full house today. So everybody's here, it feels like. Mark, what are we working on the newsroom today?
9: Let's stay with some softball news from yesterday. Player of the year.
16: Yes. Jordy Fromm. Nate, I guess quick reaction on hearing that yesterday.
17: Very excited, very happy for her. I felt like it was well-deserved. Frankly, I was a little surprised, not because I didn't think she deserved it, but I thought that the voters would be so seduced by Megan Grant and her hitting 40 home runs this year. And especially doing it at UCLA, one of the glamour programs in all of college softball, I didn't necessarily think that Jordy would get it, even though she deserved it. But you put the season that Jordy has had and her impact as both a pitcher and one of the top-notch hitters in all of college softball, I'm happy that was recognized with the Player of the Year award that I thought she richly deserved.
16: All right. Well, yep. And going in, it's all coming together here in this final run, and she'll get this chance here in Oklahoma City. All right, Mark, what else we have going
9: on? Well, there was some shouting, some insults, some applause, and all kinds of good stuff. Mike Flood held a 90-minute town hall yesterday up in Norfolk.
16: In his hometown there was shouting?
9: About 200 people showed up. But he also got some applause, especially on the housing stuff that he got passed. So, he's willing to step up there and talk to the people. Got to give him credit for that.
16: Yeah, he did a round of these a few months ago. I guess would have been in 2025 as well, and including one in Lincoln. And there was a pretty fiery question and answer period then. It looks like there was again. During this whole thing as well, and a lot of different things that he went into there. I guess I don't have Mark. You have anything else to add on that there specifically on it?
9: No, other than got to give him credit for going ahead and giving it all he's got.
16: Yep. All right. What else do we have going?
9: Well, we got eight pools open yesterday. After
16: almost all of them,
9: which was one out up northwest.
16: The one northwest is now your goodness sakes,
9: Arnold.
16: Yes, they had some kind of mechanical issue as well. I don't even know if it's related to what happened the day before.
9: Memorial Day. Haven't they had mechanical issues up there?
16: They may have.
9: Yeah, seems like.
16: They may have. It looked like all of them were going to open, but Arnold did not. And so they got the rest of them open, and wasn't as busy of a day, obviously, yesterday with people back at work. Good to see that was happening and people had places to swim. Hopefully they won't have any problems again later this year.
9: The Trago Spray Park opened, too.
16: So all right.
9: That's bubbling away for the kiddos.
16: All right.
9: Chris Whitney, former colleague here and now with the Lincoln Chamber of Commerce, heads out Friday for his 160-mile run.
16: Chris does some crazy stuff. Chris does some crazy. I know why he does it, but he does. I mean, we've had him. I know he's one of my good friends, but yes, he goes on. I mean, these endurance things that he does, and
9: this is a cross country run.
16: Yeah,
9: MS cross country relay.
16: Yeah,
9: he gets 160 miles, Holdridge to Lincoln. I'm surprised they didn't make him run out there to start, but I guess he gets a ride. And he'll be at Southeast Ending, and he's actually stepped up. He's got 6 days to do it, but he plans on doing it in five. So that'll be 32 miles a day.
16: So it's five marathons in a row, plus five long marathon, extra marathons plus a day. Crazy.
9: But he's not going for, you know, any time. You know, he's not going for any time, so that's a little different. But still, that's a long way to...
16: And he's done a whole lot for MS, in various ways over the years, including doing these runs as well. And that's something, you know, knowing him, that's very, very close to his heart with what his mom has gone through.
9: Yeah, she's had MS for over 30 years. And when Tom talked to him last week, over 20 of those years have been in a wheelchair.
16: Yeah. And this is public, but his dad passed away it was a few months ago, would have been last year as well. And so he was a significant caretaker for her as well. So I know it's been a tough time. It's been a tough time for that whole family. And so
9: he had quite a run here at KLIN, didn't he?
16: Yeah, he was here for, I don't know, probably the first 10 years I was here or so. Hmm. Maybe it was even more than that as well. He was a big part of the morning show for years.
9: Yeah, what was his, he did a...
16: Scripps McGee.
9: Yeah.
16: Scripps McGee. It was a old-timey reporter. We had him talk about Husker football every Friday, and he did it in the language of the flapper era, basically.
9: Yeah. It was
16: He even asked a question to Tim Miles at a press conference once in character. So it was good stuff.
9: I have to say his rendition of that is a little better than your Bernie impression.
16: Oh, wow. That's probably my best.
17: Shots fired.
16: All right.
9: And tomorrow, Give to Lincoln Day.
16: It is, yes.
9: $9.5 million last year. They'd like to break that this year.
16: We'll be giving updates throughout the morning on kind of that leaderboard, which is always interesting to track, and maybe tell you about some of the organizations beyond the biggest ones that are having significant days. So we'll have that coming up tomorrow. Tracy Edgerton will join us as well on the show tomorrow from the Lincoln Community Foundation.
9: Current president, correct?
16: Yep, she's the president. So Tracy will be in here in studio with us tomorrow at 8:10.
9: I believe this is the 15th year.
16: Yeah, it's
9: what do you call it? The proportional, the grant that is shared is up matching funds is up to $650,000.
16: Yeah, and so that so even if you do give a little and it carries extra weight because there will be proportional matching funds from that fund that Mark was talking about that will be added as well. So it's a great time to consider doing that.
9: And finally, today is National Grape Popsicle Day. And believe it or not, that goes back to San Francisco in 1905.
16: Why grape? Was that, it's a specific flavor day, huh?
9: Yeah.
16: Okay. All right.
9: But in 1905, 11-year-old Frank Epperson was outside on his porch mixing water with a white powdered flavoring to make soda. And when he went inside, he left it there on the porch with a stirring stick in it. And that night, the temperature reached a record low and froze it. And that was the beginning of popsicles.
16: All right.
18: Hey.
16: It's been a long time since I've had a popsicle.
9: Yes, and I
16: gotta be honest.
9: I don't think I could stand a great popsicle.
16: Yeah. Oh, you can. You not that flavor. That's not for you.
9: No. It's, I could do orange or lime.
16: Yeah. I remember the ones that had the two sticks in the bottom, and you had to break them in half.
18: Yes.
16: Yeah. And you had both sides of it, but then you'd eat one, and the one was melting all over your hand, and
9: or you shared
16: fingers
9: it with
16: were
9: a
16: all sticky. You didn't get an even break on those things, and the stick was coming out of the side of one of them.
9: Mm-hmm. My favorite was a root beer popsicle.
17: Ugh. Ooh. Oh, okay. I'm with Mark on this one. That's I remember those, and I loved them.
9: Yeah. Mm,
16: really?
9: They were good.
18: We always had a lot of Jell-O pudding pops.
16: Oh, yeah? I miss pudding pops. Oh, now, those I like. Yeah, they, it reminds me, that story reminds me, speaking of the Chris Whitney era here, there was a day that John Bishop and Chris and I, we had some crazy record low temperatures, like supposed to be 30 below outside. Mm-hmm. And so we took a ice tray and we filled the ice tray, every single ice cube area within it, with a different liquid to see, and then put toothpicks in it, and there was like chocolate milk, there was Coke, there was coffee, I think there was beer, and so we had popsicles for every possible beverage made over the course of about an hour outside. Some of them, I remember the chocolate milk one, pretty good.
18: Yeah.
16: That worked pretty good. The beer one, not so good, as I recall.
9: Probably used that orange beer.
16: Yeah, it was, I don't even remember, maybe it didn't freeze. I can't remember what it was, but we had our own popsicle experiment there. So,
9: and a lot of people today say, an ice cube tray, what is that?
16: Yeah.
18: Yeah.
9: Remember the old aluminum ones with the handle?
16: No, I actually don't.
9: That you had to pull the handle up to, you know, they were kind of...
18: Oh, yeah.
16: I just remember those stupid... Here's what chaps your hide. I'm not chap fied anymore, but yeah, we used to have those plastic ones, like I think everybody did. And, you know, you'd twist it and you'd crack it, and then maybe just like the top of the ice would break off instead of the whole thing. Yep. The bottom would stick on there, and then you didn't get the full thing of ice. Yeah. Also, another ice-related chaps while I'm at it. Who in my house switches the ice on the fridge to crushed ice? Why are we doing that? Yeah. That drives me nuts. And you know what? I'll just say it. Some people just keep their thing on crushed ice all the time.
18: Mm-hmm.
16: I don't trust those people.
17: Whoa.
16: Yeah, no, I'll say it.
18: Bold take.
16: There's something. Yeah, you get a drink with just the crushed ice in it, and you're swallowing it, and it's all over the place. Yeah. I mean, give me some. They're not really cubes anymore, usually, when the machines make them. They're kind of like half ovals, basically.
17: They're like boats.
16: Yeah,
17: they're like
16: boats.
18: Okay, yeah.
16: Ice boats. So, in any case. Yeah.
9: And speaking of ice, Golden Knights back in the finals.
18: Oh, yes.
17: Oh, yes.
16: So, they play the winner of the Canadiens, and, or is that already set?
17: Yes. Yeah, Carolina.
16: Let's get the Canadiens back in.
18: Yeah.
16: They've had a tough year in hockey.
18: Canada hasn't won a Stanley Cup since
16: 93. Yeah. Wow. In Montreal has been, when is that?
18: 93.
16: Right. Oh, they won
17: the last team to win. They beat Gretzky's Kings.
18: Yes.
17: In 93. I remember. I was a bit of an LA Kings fan because of Gretzky. And
18: oh, yeah.
17: I was a disappointed little boy. Hey, Gretzky and I have the same birthday.
16: Nate roars sad about the Stanley Cup.
9: I saw the Kings in an exhibition down in Kansas City a few years ago.
17: Oh, wow.
9: When they were talking about getting a hockey NHL franchise. It didn't happen. But
18: yeah.
16: All right.
18: Bring back the KC Scouts.
17: It's been a quixotic quest to get a anchor tenant in the T-Mobile Center down there in Kansas City. I mean, they were close to getting the Penguins.
9: They were.
17: Now, I don't know if how close they were, or if Mario Lemieux was using Kansas City essentially as a stalking horse to get Pittsburgh to step up to the plate to put in money for the arena that they eventually built, but yeah, it was about the time that the Penguins got Sidney Crosby. So not only could Kansas City have gotten, finally, after 30-some years without a pro winner team, they could have gotten one of the best players in all of the NHL, but it was all for naught.
9: Wasn't there some talk about the Penguins coming to Omaha a few years ago?
16: There was talk about an NHL team coming to Gretna, I know.
17: Yeah.
9: I thought the governor went out and even...
16: That was all part of that whole thing with the Good Life District.
9: That's right.
16: They talked about it, but then the decision by the... I'm forgetting the guy who was in charge of that whole development. Didn't end up
17: Rod
16: like
17: Yates?
16: Rod Yates, yeah. And so they... went a different direction with that whole thing. So,
9: Started work on Buc-ee's yet over on there?
16: Out by Gretna?
9: Yeah.
17: I think they've done some dirt work. Yeah, they're starting to move some dirt anyway. I mean, it doesn't look like a whole lot right now, but I'm sure it'll pick up as we get into the summer.
9: All they got to do is flatten out a big chunk.
16: That place is going to be a zoo.
17: That's very true.
16: All right, guys, I drove to work today, and I sat and I pondered... all of the logistical questions and realities of camping out at Haymarket Park over the next few days, figuring out, what am I doing? How am I going to do this? Am I going to be up in the middle of the night walking to an outhouse in a parking lot? I have lots of... I hope I don't regret this. I mean, the days will be fine. They'll be great. They'll be a whole lot of fun. It's the nights and the early, and I guess one early morning in particular that will be interesting. But the plan is, we're going to go out there and scout out the area right after the show today. And then we'll be, if all goes according to plan, we'll be having the afternoon show tomorrow originate from our location when we first arrive there. And then the morning show on Friday as well. And so Nate will be in Oklahoma City. I will be here and I will be at Haymarket Park, and Mark and Steve will be here. Yep. And then, we continue to, go into the regional, and we will be there that day and exciting because we'll be doing a special pregame show, coming up at 1:30 on Friday, and that'll be the Jack and Friends Regional Roadshow pregame, brought to you by Ambassador Health of Lincoln. And we'll be moving the Wolf Electric RV up there on Thursday. So,
9: and you get a title sponsor.
16: Yep.
19: Oh, yeah.
16: Wolf Electric RV and Ambassador Health of Lincoln will be sponsoring our pregame show. And from what I understand, they're going to put us pretty front and center location that I was not even, like, you're not going to be able to miss it if you're going into the main entrance of Haymarket Park.
9: Oh, good.
19: Yeah.
16: So,
19: and thinking of the geography of the place, that's over by where the baseball road blocker things are up by the stadium. Is that right?
16: Yeah. It's if I understand correctly where it is, there's that kind of circle, the roundabout that's there. It would be just to the, I guess, to the north of there, sort of where Haymarket Park transforms into Bolin before you get to the parking lot area. That's what I'm told anyway. So we'll find out more today and continue to pass along updates. And hopefully I see a lot of our listeners out there going to the games. Or, you know, I guess you just come over and see me anyway. You could go park in the Haymarket and walk over the bridge and come say hi if you can't find a place to park.
9: Did I read it correctly that sold out in 10 minutes?
16: Once it went to the public, less than 10 minutes. Now, I got a pair. Oh. I did get a pair. I got...
17: Sound off like you got a pair.
16: I did. That's how I got the tickets.
9: We've been waiting for that for a long time.
16: Well, I was realizing I'm gonna be living next to the stadium, and I may not be able to get tickets. I'll just be sitting out there, I guess, watching it on TV or listening on the radio, but getting spoiled by the crowd reaction to everything.
9: You could have gotten media credentials.
16: I don't think so. No? I mean, maybe. I probably could have, but they don't like. Could've. I'm not a media member for the purposes of covering sports. I'm just not.
9: Well, fake it.
16: I tried at football games for a few years. You're not supposed to yell up there. I yell during games. I'm a yeller. So I can't do the media thing, but in any case, we'll be fine. I bought tickets, and I've got them, and then if I have other opportunities, maybe I'll find somebody else who needs them. So we'll see, because I'm sure there's a lot of people who wanted them who didn't get them. Like you said, it took about 8 minutes. It took about eight minutes to sell them out for when they went out to the public, and all that was left was Gen Ad when I did it. So where they are.
9: All right.
16: All right.
9: By the way, after a couple of weeks off, Becky's back with Crime Stoppers.
16: Becky will be joining us. And what chaps your eye to Wednesday? We'll take those texts on the Summit Lawns text line, 402-479-1400. You tell us what's chapping your eye. We'll discuss it at 7:10. 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
15: No weather issues for your Tuesday morning commute here in the capital city. We'll see a few clouds roll through the area this morning. Temperatures sitting generally in the middle 60s for us through the morning commute. And we'll see a light south or southeast breeze at around 5 to 10 miles an hour. That breeze will pick up a bit this afternoon with temperatures reaching the upper 80s to near 90 degrees. From the 1011 Severe Weather Center, I'm meteorologist Bill Rentschler.
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17: Jordy Fromm, National Player of the Year. The Huskers pitcher and first baseman was named National Player of the Year by USA Softball last night at a banquet in Oklahoma City. The team arrived earlier in the afternoon to begin preparations for the Women's College World Series. Fromm was a top three finalist for the award last year and had been on a 10-player watch list her two seasons at Oklahoma, but she becomes the first ever Husker to win USA Softball National Player of the Year. Now Nebraska will work out at Devon Park in Oklahoma City in preparation of their first round Women's College World Series game against Arkansas. The practice later today. The game Thursday night. Pregame coverage begins at 8. First pitch at 8:30 here on KLIN and also B107.3. Speaking of Oklahoma City, the Thunder took a 3-2 lead in the Western Conference Finals. As OKC downed San Antonio 127-114. And in the Western Conference Finals of the NHL's Stanley Cup playoffs, the Vegas Golden Knights punched their ticket to the Stanley Cup Finals with a 2-1 victory over Colorado. The Knights swept the Avalanche. Meanwhile, in the Eastern Conference Finals, Carolina, a 2-1 lead over Montreal. Remember, Sports Nightly tonight, beginning after Drive Time Lincoln at 6 o'clock, right here on The Voice of Lincoln, 1400 AM 99.3 KLIN.
2: Trending from the KLIN newsroom.
9: One person was killed, seven others injured in a two-vehicle crash west of Lincoln Monday night. Lancaster County Sheriff Terry Wagner said a southbound Ford Focus ran a stop sign at Northwest 84th and West O Street in Emerald around 7:15 and slammed into an eastbound Nissan Nex.
10: A passenger in the Ford Focus was ejected during the crash and taken to a local hospital where they later died from their injuries.
9: Wagner said one other person suffered life-threatening injuries. They're trying to determine if speed, impairment, and distracted driving were factors in that crash. The April unemployment rate, seasonally adjusted in Nebraska, was down 0.1% from March at 3% even, but up 0.1% compared to March of 2025. The national seasonally adjusted unemployment rate for April is 4.3%, unchanged from March and up 0.1% from the March of 2025. A Lincoln man will be running from Holdridge to Lincoln beginning Friday to raise money and awareness for multiple sclerosis. Chris Whitney says his leg of the MS run cross-country relay is personal.
11: My mom has MS. She's been diagnosed for over 30 years now, has been wheelchair-bound for the last 20-plus years. It's something that I've known for a long time, and if there is a silver lining with all of this, is that you connect with other people that have been affected by it.
9: Whitney plans to cover the 160 miles in 5 days, averaging 32 miles a day, and he's raised $10,000 for the cause. 15th annual Give to Lincoln Day is tomorrow. Jenny Chapin with Lincoln Community Foundation tells KLIN News everyone is encouraged to make a donation at givetolincoln.com.
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9: Last year, $9.5 million was raised. Chapin is hoping to surpass that number this year. Lincoln Parks and Rec reported 8 of the city pools were open yesterday after some issues Monday, forced them to close early. Ballard, Irvingdale, Highlands, Eden, University Place, and Star City Shore pools reopened after crowded conditions forced those early closures Monday due to water quality interruptions. The Arnold Pool on Northwest 46th Street, though, remains closed because of mechanical issues. Additional details on these stories and more are available online at KLIN.com. 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
2: KLIN weather brought to you by Bryant Air Conditioning, Heating, Electrical, and Plumbing.
9: Winds this morning out of the south southeast at 5 to 10. We'll pick up a little this afternoon with sunny skies. We should reach right around 90 degrees. A little cooler tonight with a low of 63. Partly sunny Thursday with a high near 88. East winds will become east southeast and could gust to 24 later in the afternoon.
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16: All right, welcome back. 637, 60 degrees in the capital city. Glad to have you back with us on this Wednesday morning. What chaps your hide coming up in about a half hour from right now. And so make sure and get those chaps in to the Summit Lawns text line. 402-479-1400. We're going to get Crime Stoppers here in about 20 minutes. And also Morning Drive, of course. An hour from now, we'll count down the five things people are talking about today. Mayor Lirian Gaylor Baird is going to join us today at 8:10. Find out if we got the pools fixed, Nate. Got to get those pools open. And so we'll talk to her. Utterly critical. Yeah. So we'll talk to her about that. I'm sure some other things as well. Are they going to get sued by the state when it comes to the minimum wage issue? Are they preparing for that? And maybe we'll talk some road construction too. Oh, everyone's favorite topic as well. So that's what we got. And we got Caleb Henry coming up at 8:35 today. All right, Nate. This whole deal out there at Haymarket Park. I wish you could be there and see this this whole thing, because I'm just coming to full terms with being out there overnight, which is fine. Like I'm good with that. I don't know that I'm gonna have a chance to test out the bed in advance. Mm. So if you see me, walking around looking like I'm in pain, you might know why. We'll see. We'll get that. But yes, we have got like the entire. I mean, I gotta give shouts out to the entirety of the sales team here and our boss Amy and everyone else. Everyone is calling everyone to try and make sure that we are fully equipped out there with food and TVs and equipment that we need. Hopefully, internet. Of these things that we're, and I just feel like I'm going to forget something when we get out there. So I hope not, but we'll have a lot of people out there helping. And want to again thank the folks at the university who have in the athletic department who have been very helpful with this and this little stunt that we're doing. And they've been like Nate, they've been very, very helpful, very encouraging, and wanting to give us a good place. And so it's been really cool to work with them. So appreciate
17: that.
16: Yeah,
17: I'm fired up. So you're going to be right by the main entrance then?
16: Yeah. So like I said, there's that circular drive and goes off toward Bolin. You've probably driven on it many times, and there's like some barricades there. You can't. So, like, in between the barricades, then they'll put up some other barricades on the other side of that, where it would go into the actual parking lot, and that's where I'm told we'll be.
17: Wow, lucky you!
16: I mean, there will be extensive public interaction, which is the point. You know, sure. It's good, but like the other year we did this, we were tucked way back behind the right field foul pole, and that was not necessarily like the highest traffic of areas. But this will be literally the highest traffic of areas.
17: Mm-hmm. Yeah, I mean, almost unavoidable. I mean, I'm jealous. Like, I bet for me, doing softball games, I could just sleep in that thing and walk about 10 feet and boom.
16: Maybe we can get it permanently affixed there.
17: If
16: David East of Denton doesn't necessarily need it anymore. Or maybe we can just go put it out there every March be done with it in June. That's only a few months.
19: Yeah.
17: Yeah.
16: You have our little residence there.
19: Set up for the first homestand.
16: Yeah.
19: Why not?
17: There you go.
16: Yeah. So it's going to be a lot of fun. There a whole lot of this is still yet to come together in the next 24 to 36 hours. I have never told so many people who have asked me a question, I don't know, in my life. I said I don't know to questions that were asked of me 100 times yesterday, and I don't even think that's an exaggeration. Hey, how's this going to work? I don't know. Hey, what are we going to do here? I don't know. I don't know.
19: And no green slime dumped on you for saying I don't know.
16: Yeah. I don't. We are going to we're going to have fun with it, and yes, we are figuring out some things as we go with this, but you kind of have to do that sometimes when you try and do something fun and major like this. So that's the plan, but hopefully Thursday afternoon we will have the Wolf Electric RV all set up and hooked up out there and ready to go. and bring you Drive Time Lincoln. I don't know. I don't think anybody will be there Thursday afternoon. I'm not sure. I'll get to know how early everyone arrives for baseball games. That'll be interesting, Nate.
17: Yeah, I think you're going to be surprised. I mean, I don't know if anybody – by the end of the morning show, especially for this first regional home game in years on year, I guess 18 years. You think
16: they'll all be going out there? The tailgates will already be going by 9?
17: Yeah, we could have a college game day situation. We could have people yelling.
16: That'd be fun.
17: I'm just saying.
16: Yeah, we will have a live studio audience probably for the morning show on Friday, and for sure for the roadshow pregame brought to you by Ambassador Health of Lincoln. Like, there will be a very live audience for all of that. So, by the way, how's the weather looking for OKC for the games as you've gotten down there?
17: A little questionable. I know when we embarked on the trip, there was a chance of rain, but there wasn't an overwhelming chance of rain. But there was, there is an overwhelming chance of rain for Thursday. According to the good folks at AccuWeather, a 96%.
16: They are good folks. The best.
17: Yeah, allegedly. But I will say this, that the chance of rain kind of dissipates as the day goes on, and then it kind of picks up again about the time we're ready to start. So I'm wondering, especially being the fourth game of the day, you know, if they get rain delays during the day, and it looks like they might, if we get bumped to Friday. So stay tuned on that. But 90-some% chance of rain on Thursday, over 50% chance of rain Friday and Saturday. And then over 50% chance of rain Monday and Tuesday for what that's worth. So I might be staying down here whether Nebraska wins or not.
16: Might be there to the 4th of July. Yeah.
17: That reminds me of the other trip I've made down here for the Women's College World Series. Nebraska was, of course, down there, and they played Thursday, and there was rain Friday, and we were hosting – me and Ben McLaughlin were hosting Sports Nightly from our hotel Friday night, and there about 6:30, there were tornado warning sirens going off. Well, we had a taped interview, so we ran the tape interview at 6:30, and that got us through most of the 6 o'clock hour. We started the 7 o'clock hour back in our hotel. The sirens go off again, and the tornado shelter was an underground parking garage at this hotel in downtown Oklahoma City. And I'm bummed because, you know, this was the one time Ben and I got to host Sports Nightly in those days before Ben was a more regular host. So I was bummed, and then I start looking around, and I see an outlet, a power outlet, down in this parking garage. And I think, wait a sec, all our gear just plugs right in and we have wireless internet. So I went back up in the middle of the tornado warning. Don't try this at home, kids. I went back up in the elevator because we were

0: would be a disastrous mistake. Part of President Trump's preferred deal: make Gulf partners join the Abraham Accords, formally recognizing Israel as a way to say thanks to the U.S. for dealing with Iran. This was first discussed when Saudi Arabia's crown prince visited the White House in November.
1: All right. So, I mean, I guess all you got to do is get on the online banking, unfreeze account, and you could be done with this. But they're, of course, concerned that you give them multiple billion dollars. Who knows what they're going to do with that, or unfreeze multiple billion dollars. So you got that. So I don't know. You know, I mean, who knows? Meanwhile, gas prices, I don't know what they are in OKC, but well over $4 most places here in Lincoln right now. I did get under $4 outside of Lincoln, in between Lincoln and Nebraska City on Sunday, but that's kind of where we are. U.S. did some self-defense airstrikes as well, targeting Iranian missile launch sites and boats that are used for laying mines around the straits. And Iran said this is a violation of the ceasefire as well. So you've got you've got that right now. You got commercial shipping that's still heavily bottlenecked at this point because you've got the Iranians maintaining what they call intelligent control over the corridor. Mm-hmm. So you've got to have specific permits to be able to do that as well. And the U.S. naval blockade of Iranian ports has redirected over 100 commercial vessels attempting to enter or exit Iran as well. So it's what we've got. You know, you did have oil prices dip a little bit on news of a potential breakthrough, but sounds like they still think it could be weeks, months. Meaning, I mean, if that happens, guys, we're going to see $5 gas. I mean, we are.
2: Yeah,
1: we're going to challenge and probably pass if that happens. I would guess what happened in 2021 with the gas prices. Hmm. All right, other items. On that note, what else do we have going on here today? All right, this is a little more interesting. Well, not a little more hopeful, I suppose. I think so. We're following obviously the space program here about a month ago here when they went around the dark side of the moon. Among the next steps now on the moon is obviously going there once again and having human step foot on the moon, Americans step foot on the moon, but also starting to prepare for colonization of the moon. Well, that might be a colony or at least an outpost on the moon. What does that look like? It's starting to get a little bit of a picture of that.
3: NASA Administrator Jared Isaacman said three launches to take equipment to construct and sustain a moon base are planned to launch by the end of 2026.
4: The first of more than a dozen missions we expect to announce through the balance of this year as we return, build the base, and never give up the moon again.
3: Carlos Garcia Galan, who leads the moon base program, said they want lunar terrain vehicles in place when Artemis IV astronauts land in 2028.
5: So that crew has an LTV to go explore around.
3: Blue Origin and Astrolab are among the companies awarded grants to build and deliver those vehicles to the moon's surface. Grinnell Scott, Fox News.
1: So they want to give them some toys up there when they get there to be able to explore, and so these will be uncrewed missions utilizing commercial landers to do that, and they're going to establish mobility up there, also scout for water as well and ice that they've gotten. That will happen over the course of the next couple of years, waiting for that Artemis mission where they actually do land on the moon as well. And then the next plays of that after Artemis, they're going to start. This would be like 29 to 2032. We're talking like infrastructure and power grids up there.
2: Whoa.
1: Yeah, initial operating capabilities. 60 tons of cargo will land via massive transport networks. So installing widespread solar masts, testing nuclear surface power, setting up localized cell towers for communications. Mm. Man, Verizon never works on the moon. I'm telling you, I can never get two bars on the moon with Verizon. And then, by like 6 years from now, they basically are always planning on having humans up there.
6: Yeah.
1: Hmm. I mean, that's what we're talking about, 2032 or so.

0: You'll have, now it won't be the same ones. They'll do 28-day stints, four astronaut crews for 28-day stints, and then just a supply chain that's going back and forth up there. And what they're calling an industrial neighborhood to experiment with 3D printing structures out of the local resources that they've got. This is crazy.
1: Yeah.
0: When you think about like the reality of this being within the next decade.
2: Yeah.
0: And having a you know permanent human presence on the moon. So fascinating to think about with that.
1: It's incredible.
0: Yeah. And then this one. This is a fun one here. Happy anniversary to, I think, one of the best toy inventions of my life. I remember when these came out, and I thought it really changed the world. Happy anniversary to the Super Soaker.
3: Lonnie Johnson had a career lasting longer than a decade as an engineer at NASA and the U.S. Air Force, but he developed an idea for a pressure-powered water gun toy. Initially named the Power Drencher, the user pumped air into a water reservoir mounted to the brightly colored plastic rifle or pistol. While the usual water pistols of the day would shoot a tiny spray of water, pulling the trigger on Johnson's design fired a hefty stream, soaking the target. And it's on this day in 1986, Johnson was awarded a patent for what became known as the Super Soaker. Eben Brown, Fox News.
1: Thank you for your service, sir.
0: Pure. What did he say he called it first? I can't remember.
1: The something name. Drencher?
0: Yeah, the
4: pressure drencher.
0: Yeah. It was like, Lonnie, I don't think that name's too catchy. Yeah. Why don't we go with an alliteration or something here,
2: that
0: man?
2: Ain't
0: I think
2: stick.
0: I don't know about your branding. Otherwise, great product.
2: Mm-hmm.
0: Old water guns sucked. I mean, there's no two ways about it.
2: They were garbage.
0: Remember those little plastic things that hung that were in the back,
2: yes.
0: And then you had to put it over the sink or mm-hmm. wherever, and most of it was dripping down the sides, and you finally got it, and you got to close, and you're like, okay, and it just. You know, it barely go anywhere. Yeah. Or and if there was a crack in it, it would leak. Those old plastic ones.
2: Yep.
1: Yeah, they were wimpy.
0: The Super Soaker, though. Very wimpy. Oh, man, I felt powerful the first time I held one of those.
1: With great power comes great responsibility.
2: True. Absolutely.
0: All right, we'll take a break. We're going to talk to Becky about what's going on with Lincoln Crime Stoppers, what LPD is working on. Coming up next, 15 minutes away from your chaps, with what chaps you're at as well. That's all next. 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
11: No weather concerns for your Wednesday morning commute. Just keep the sunglasses handy as we'll have mainly sunny skies. Temperatures will be above average in the lower to middle 60s as we start the day, and winds will be light and variable. Into the afternoon, it will be another warm day with temperatures reaching the upper 80s. We'll see a little bit more cloud cover this afternoon with mostly to partly sunny skies. From the 1011 Severe Weather Center, I'm meteorologist Bill Rentschler.
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0: Hi, welcome back. Becky is here. Find out what's going on with the Lincoln Police, Lincoln Crime Stoppers. Hello, Becky. How are you doing today?
4: Good morning. I'm great. How are you?
0: Good. What are we working on today?
4: We're going to go back to Monday, March 9th, around 11:30 a.m. A resident in the area of 40th and Normal called to report someone took a package off her neighbor's porch. She was watching and provided a very clear cell phone video of a male individual creeping up on the porch, taking the package, and then leaving on a bluish-colored Trek bike. He had what appeared to be a tattoo on the back of his right calf, which could help someone identify him. We've got the video from the neighbor and photos of the individual posted at LincolnCrimeStoppers.com. You'll want to check it out.
0: I'm checking it out
4: creeping,
0: right now.
4: He's wandering.
0: Wow, he's acting like there's motion detectors or something.
4: Yeah, very
0: like
4: he's
0: like there's
4: impossible.
0: Lasers or something that he's trying to avoid.
4: And then at the end, he looks right over at the camera. So I think somebody's going to know who he is.
0: It's an interesting method there. All right, what else we got?
4: We're going back to Wednesday, April 8th, around 4:55 p.m. A kid was riding their electric scooter near 11th and L when a black Jeep Compass turning southbound onto 11th Street struck the front tire of her scooter. It is possible the driver may not have seen the kid as they continued on driving and did not stop. Thankfully, the kid was okay, but her scooter was heavily damaged. We are asking the public for help. We're in search of someone who would have been driving on this particular Wednesday. It was April 8th, around 5 p.m. in the downtown area. In particular, they were driving a black Jeep Compass. So take a look online. We've got a picture posted of the individual's vehicle and a nicer photo of what it would look like because the camera is not the greatest. Yeah. But if anybody has any information, we've got a tip line open and ready.
0: All right. And we got Give to Lincoln Day coming up tomorrow.
4: We do. Tomorrow is Give to Lincoln Day. 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It's a time for Lincolnites to come together and support the organizations that enrich our lives and improve our city right here in Lincoln. Throughout the month of May, the Lincoln Community Foundation has been matching a percentage of donation funds towards our very own Crime Stoppers program. So whatever you donate, they will chip in a little extra to make your donation go a bit further. We've made it super easy for you. If you go to LincolnCrimeStoppers.com, not only can you see these cases this morning, but at the very top of the page, there is a Give to Lincoln donation button right there at the top middle. And as always, we appreciate any support to our program as we try to help create a safer community within Lincoln and Lancaster County.
0: All right. We'll be tracking Give to Lincoln Day tomorrow. Thank you, Becky. Appreciate it.
4: See you next week. Thank you.
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6: We've come up short in this primary runoff.
12: That's Senator John Cornyn. After losing to Trump-backed challenger Ken Paxton, Texas's attorney general, by almost 28 points.
13: Tonight is not the end of a campaign. Tonight is the beginning of the fight to preserve every value we hold dear.
12: Now, he'll face Democrat James Tallarico. And in a Truth Social post congratulating Paxton, the president called Tallarico maybe the worst Texas candidate he's ever seen, advocating open borders and weak on crime.
14: Democrats had been yearning for a fight with Paxton, who has faced political and personal problems. This was already the most expensive U.S. Senate primary race in U.S. history. Money will continue to pour in as Dems try to flip Cornyn's seat. No Democrat, though, has won a statewide election in Texas since 1994.
12: Fox's Madeline Rivera. President Trump will gather with his cabinet later this morning as tension hangs over talks trying to work out an end to the Iran conflict.
15: The stakes are pretty high. Iran accused the U.S. of a grave violation of the ceasefire after CENTCOM carried out what it described as defensive strikes on missile launch sites and Iranian boats trying to lay mines. They vowed to respond as well. This happened just days after the president announced a deal to end the war was largely negotiated.
12: Fox's Jackie Heinrich at the White House. The last president who used to live there, Joe Biden, is suing the Trump Justice Department
15: to block the release of audio recordings and transcripts of his private conversations with the ghostwriter of his 2017 memoir. The suit is in response to a 2024 Freedom of Information Act request by the Heritage Foundation, which filed its own lawsuit to obtain Biden's remarks. The former president argues personal information is exempt from disclosure.
12: Fox's Carly Shimkus. 9 people still missing in Washington state after a giant chemical tank imploded at a paper mill in Longview, Washington. Another worker was killed. 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
16: Clear, 62 degrees at 7:02. The Lancaster County Sheriff's Department is investigating a crash that killed a person west of Lincoln around 7:15 Monday night. Lancaster County Sheriff Terry Wagner tells KLIN News a Ford Focus ran a stop sign at Northwest 84th and West O Street in Emerald and slammed into an eastbound Nissan Kicks.
17: In total, 8 people were transported to area hospitals for treatment, 3 from the Ford Focus and 5 from the Nissan Kicks. Horrific scene, very tragic, and we're still working to put the pieces together.
16: Wagner said a passenger in the Focus was ejected and died at a hospital. Another person suffered life-threatening injuries. Lincoln Parks and Rec reported 8 of the city pools were open yesterday after some issues forced 6 of them to close Memorial Day. The Ballard, Irvingdale, Highlands, Eden, University Place, and Star City Shore pools reopened after crowded conditions forced early closures Monday due to water quality interruptions. The Arnold Pool on Northwest 46th Street remains closed because of mechanical issues. Lincoln residents will have a chance to support local nonprofits and enjoy family-friendly activities during this year's Give to Lincoln Nonprofit Festival at Tower Square tomorrow.
18: Which will be at 13th and P at 11:30 to 1:30. And we'll have 70 different nonprofits having booths and activities and ways for people to interact with their missions.
16: Jenny Chapin with the Lincoln Community Foundation tells KLIN News participating profits also get a proportional share of a $650,000 match fund. A Lincoln business leader is preparing to take on a more endurance challenge for a cause close to home. Chris Whitney with the Lincoln Chamber of Commerce will be running 160 miles in 5 days to raise money and awareness for multiple sclerosis.
19: I'll be starting in Holdridge probably about 6 a.m. on Friday, May 29th, and then I will finish here in Lincoln on Tuesday, June 2nd, my goal is to finish between 9 and 11 in the morning, right out in front of Lincoln Southeast.
16: Whitney's mom has been living with MS for more than 30 years, and he's raised $10,000 for the cause. Hundreds of athletes from across the state will gather in Omaha today for the 2026 Special Olympics Nebraska Summer Games.
20: We will see close to 1,000 athletes there who will travel from as far as Scotts Bluff to Omaha for the competition.
16: CEO Carolyn Chamberlain said the four-day event will feature a competition in volleyball, swimming, gymnastics, and track and field at several venues in Omaha. Closing ceremonies are Saturday.
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11: No weather concerns for your Wednesday morning commute. Just keep the sunglasses handy as we'll have mainly sunny skies. Temperatures will be above average in the lower to middle 60s as we start the day, and winds will be light and variable. Into the afternoon, it will be another warm day with temperatures reaching the upper 80s. We'll see a little bit more cloud cover this afternoon with mostly to partly sunny skies. From the 1011 Severe Weather Center, I'm meteorologist Bill Rentschler.
0: All right, thank you very much, Bill. Jack Mitchell for Hunt Irrigation. About ready to get started with my installation of my Hunt irrigation system. That I'm very excited about having this in there, and I had a chance to hear a little bit more as I've been talking to Jeremy really over the last few months, Jeremy Hunt, and hear about the intelligence that's built in to the layout of the systems that Hunt Irrigation uses. So, like, you think sprinkler, like, all right, it sprays water, right? Now, I'm like, there is a lot more than that. Advanced climate, soil moisture sensors, and so, like, they're taking readings as well to make sure that we're getting the exact, not too much water that the soil needs. And this is one of the ways that they turn water wasters into amazing, smart, elite setups that are saving people tens of thousands of gallons of water a year. And it's incredible what they've able to build into these systems now and save money alongside it. And also make sure you got a lawn that looks great and is getting exactly what it needs. 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
1: Good morning. No accidents or major delays. Most traffic moving well. A few volume slowdowns, and we do have several construction projects. We'll want to keep in mind Sun Valley Boulevard, Charleston to 10th Street. That is closed for bridge demolition work. Also, Cornhusker, 35th to Havelock. Eastbound lane closures with some head-to-head traffic on the westbound side. And South 48th, that does remain closed between Normal and South Street for a water main install. If you come across anything that gets in your way, call the traffic hotline 402-479-1414. That's a quick check of your time saver traffic.
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0: All right, greetings. Welcome back on your Wednesday morning, May 27th, 2026. Glad to have you back with us. 61 degrees in the capital city. Got Jack Mitchell, Steve Hardesty, Mark Vail, Chris Lofgren here in Lincoln. We've got Nate Rohr in Oklahoma City joining us as well, preparing for the Women's College World Series that gets started tomorrow with the Huskers hopefully providing the nightcap of the evening, pending weather. And
3: yes.
0: I don't know. I looked at it. I mean, it looks. I found one of the local forecasts. Maybe didn't quite look as impending, at least the one that I looked at. So hopefully that works out okay. But we will see. Lincoln doesn't look like they're going to be getting any rain. We're going to be getting any rain, I should say, until at least Thursday night, although there is a 20% chance on Thursday night. Friday, 30% chance. 30% chance on Saturday as well, and then a slight chance again Saturday night and Sunday. So hopefully those hold off for the most part and don't disrupt any of the outdoor activities that are planned, Haymarket Park and elsewhere. Mm-hmm. All right, it's What Chaps Your Ad Wednesday time. This is where we allow you to let us know those things that are bothering, annoying, frustrating you, no matter how small or stupid they are. And we feel like when you get them off your chest, you end up feeling better. You don't hold it in, and you move on with your day. Got the phone lines ringing already, 402-479-1400 on the Summit Lawns talk line. You can also text us that same number, Summit Lawns text line, 402-479-1400. And we've got the Facebook page open and ready for you, facebook.com/LNK. Today, we only have one segment today, so don't hold back. Get it in.
3: Yeah, because you don't want that festering.
0: You don't
3: want to
0: bubble. Wait till next week. Who knows, right? You don't want to wait for that. So let's go to the phones, and Debbie is first today. Good morning, Debbie. What's chapping your hide today?
5: Good morning, gentlemen.
0: Morning.
5: Morning. What chaps my hide is on my iPad. Those icons, they move everywhere. They're never in the same spot, and I don't understand that because I've got like three different screens of those, and I can never find it. The only one that stays steady, you'll like this, is my KLIN one.
0: So
5: that one I always can't find on any problem, but the rest of them, they just move everywhere. I don't understand it. It doesn't happen on my iPhone, but it sure does on the iPad. I don't know if I've ever had that.
0: I don't think I've ever had that. I mean, I don't have an iPad, but on my phone I've never noticed that, but that's interesting.
5: No. Like I said, it's just on the iPad, and so I'm looking for something. I have to really search through three different screens to find it because there's probably, 20 of those on each, screen. So there's probably 60, 65. And God, it's annoying. I'll get out.
0: So I haven't had that where they move, but I have done the thing where I've like, have you ever done this where you delete something or you accidentally move one of them? And you have the muscle memory is so ingrained.
7: Yes.
0: On especially that front page of your phone, which app is where. And if anything changed, it's incredible how the brain works because I couldn't tell you in my mind, I couldn't list them out. But if one of them moves, my brain will it'll short basically when I'm trying to push a button. So I'm with you on that one.
5: I don't have that leisure of doing that because I'm always hunting.
0: Yours are moving around. That's your life.
5: Yeah, they are. It's the craziest thing. Like I said, except the KLIN, I can always find it.
0: There you go.
5: It must be because I use that one every day.
0: We appreciate it. That's reassuring. Thank you, Debbie. Have a good one.
5: Okay. Yeah. You too. Bye-bye.
0: You ever done that, Nate? One of your apps moves?
7: Oh, yeah.
0: Or maybe for you, it's like one of your notebook pages gets ripped out.
3: I put something somewhere where I didn't think it was, and then I can't find it. Or there's a pen that I can't find. It gets put in the wrong bag. And
0: there you go.
3: And things fall apart. Chaos builds. Dogs and cats are living together. The end of times is nigh.
7: Mass hysteria.
0: Yeah. Yeah. And then you can't figure out, and then like when the app gets in the wrong place, and then like again, you can't figure out, you just know it's wrong, but you can't necessarily figure out what's right. And then you're questioning if you've put it back in the right spot. I have that all the time. It's really stupid. All right. Back to the phones, 402-479-1400 on the Summit Lawns talk and text line. Stacy is next. Good morning, Stacy. How are you?
10: I'm good. How are you?
0: I'm good. What's chapping your hide today?
10: Well, as you may remember, I'm a huge softball person.
0: Yes.
10: Yeah. And I don't want to offend anybody, but I think one thing that just kind of doesn't sit right with me is those silly gestures that they do sometimes when they make a play or a great hit. I mean, I know they're celebrating and stuff, but it's like, it just doesn't sit right with me. Some of the, I don't know, it just looks kind of funny to me.
0: You weren't doing those things back in the day, you're telling me?
10: No, I mean, I would like, woo, and I'd hold it like 2 hours or something, and you constantly talk, but I didn't like make like crazy gestures or anything.
0: Yeah.
10: That's just me.
0: Yeah. We had a good talk about the old school with your, when you texted in last week, and we were talking about the old school of all the fast pitch leagues in Lincoln and how huge it was.
10: I don't think people even know. Vern Haas, my mom dated him for a while, and he was the head of City Rec, and he grew the City Rec softball from like 300 to 800 teams or something like that.
0: Yeah.
10: And crazy. So there were lots of leagues in that time.
0: Yep. Men's, women's, everything. There was tons of it.
10: Co-ed, fast pitch, everything.
0: Yep. Thank you, Stacy. I appreciate it. Have a good one.
10: Thank you.
0: There you go. Go ahead, Nate.
3: That's about the first time I've heard that around softball. You hear about that around baseball all the time.
0: Mm-hmm.
3: Yeah, there's a very old school ethos about baseball, about act like you've been there before and be stoic and all that stuff. And you know, softball, there's always been, I think, a little more leeway to celebrate, a little more room to show your emotions. So Stacy's being unique when she was talking about all the gestures they're doing. I thought she was talking about the Florida-Texas Tech series when they were flipping other off and everything else.
0: That sounds like that was at a different level. Okay, there you go. I mean, I've not necessarily, it doesn't chat my eye. I will admit the constant chanting. I don't know how they keep that up. Like that, man, that is just the constant noise, chanting, routines, those sorts of things is always fascinating to me in softball.
3: Well,
0: it's really with the culture.
3: It becomes white noise at some point. I mean, my sister's teams did it when she played club ball, and especially, you know, softball people, when you're around it that much and you've seen as many games as, never mind me, as some of those parents have, it's almost, it's like living next to a train. You stop noticing that they're cheering or doing anything.
0: Have you ever charted out all of the different, chants that they have? Like, is there a repertoire? Is there a guide, a book, or something with all of these?
3: There's not a song book. There's like not a hymnal? Cheer book somewhere. I haven't charted them out. That may be a side project I have
0: there
3: to
0: you
3: do.
0: Go.
3: Where, okay, we need the perfect cheer.
0: You're right. Right, maybe we could do some analytics with them. You know what? Yes. What you need at a certain time. All right, let's go to the Facebook page real quickly. Sally says bikes being ridden recklessly chaps her hide. Patsy chimes in and says especially electric bikes. Sheila says the pools not being maintained here in Lincoln. Really? She says. Holly says people who obviously did not read the actual article regarding opening day of the city pools. So I think maybe there's a little back and forth going on there.
4: Mm-hmm.
0: Tom says cruising O Street, watching awesome cars without groups of people ruining a fun time. It sounds like he's actually happy about that, not upset, if I'm understanding what he's saying there.
3: I'm confused.
0: Yeah. Mm. Scott says Casey's will not accept pennies as legal tender. Made me use my card, then take 10 pennies.
3: Wow.
0: I mean, I've heard there are places that do that.
4: Oh, yeah.
0: Yeah. I don't do cash. I don't do cash. In fact, I get annoyed now when I have... And when I have to use cash, because then I have change. And I used to be so excited. I'd have my change, a little cup of change. And then about every few months, I'd take it into the bank. And that was a fun deal. Now, I don't know. Now it just kind of annoys me. It seems like. Patrick says people who refuse to accelerate on the highway on ramp. Oh, yeah. That one. I can see that one. That drives me nuts. Like, listen, you're not going to merge onto the interstate at 40 miles an hour. What are we doing here? It's an acceleration ramp. And Phil says when people interject words during a national anthem, for example, Lincoln Stars, people shout when that word is mentioned. They were doing it last night during the Avs and Vegas.
3: Mm.
0: What do they put in? What do they say? Home of the
4: Star.
0: Home of the, well, it's not the Stars.
4: Or Knights.
3: With Vegas, it's the Knights.
4: Mm-hmm.
3: Like Baltimore. So the second O say right at the end, O's say does that.
0: I mean, that one at least sort of matches the words. That's a little better, I think. Mm-hmm. I was at the Royals game on Sunday, and they were all yelling about the Chiefs, Nate.
3: Yeah.
0: During the national anthem.
3: I don't know why that's a thing, but it is a thing where it's the home of the Chiefs.
0: Yeah.
4: Mm-hmm.
0: And, like we're at a Royals game. What are we doing?
4: Right.
3: Well, but then again, I mean, I mentioned the O's thing. Like, when we were in Maryland for the Big Ten tournament, they did that.
4: Mm-hmm.
3: Even though neither team is in the Orioles territory there, but the Maryland people, they're just so locked in.
0: Maryland wasn't playing either. So amazing.
3: Maybe it was the event staffers.
0: Yeah. All right. Back to the phones. Janelle is next. Janelle, what is chapping your hide today?
6: Oh, Jack, I just got into the company vehicle to drive out of town
0: Uh-oh.
4: And the boss parked it. The boss drove it last.
0: Mm-hmm.
4: Parked it in the wrong lot.
0: Mm-hmm.
4: And now I'm on my way, and I see I have less than half a tank and didn't refill it.
0: No.
6: Yeah.
0: Oh, brutal. Company car etiquette. And probably the seat was way too far back, too, I'm guessing, maybe?
4: Actually, she did that right.
0: Okay, good. Or way too close. I get in my car after my wife has driven it, and I'm like, listen, you're of you know, your normal height, but you set that seat there like you're 3.5 feet tall. It's very confusing. Yeah. To me, how some people drive cars with how close they put the seat there. Well, I'm sorry. Hopefully you're not paying, you know, hopefully you're getting reimbursed for, you know, $4.30 a gallon if you have to get gas.
4: Well, it's the company card for that.
0: Good.
4: But
0: good.
4: I'll have to find a Casey's in Podunk Town.
0: And don't pay with pennies. We just heard. Don't pay with pennies.
4: That's right.
0: No company pennies accepted. All right. Best of luck on the trip. Travel safe, Janelle. Thank you.
4: Thank you.
0: The boss is listening.
6: Yeah, right?
0: Complain. I mean, don't complain about my boss on what chaps here. I
6: never
0: tell you that. Not at all.
6: Mm-hmm.
0: Let's see. All right, let's go do some of the texts that we've got on the Summit Lawns text line for what chaps your hide. Here we go. Craig just lists several of them. What chaps his hide? He's got a media one. Owen Jensen leaving. Chaps his hide. Sears closing.
6: Well, that's been a little while
0: since that happened. Renaming things. It's old Cheney, not old Cheney. Thank you, Craig. I fight that battle here, and everyone tells me I'm wrong, and Craig and I are together. Old Cheney.
6: Cheney.
0: Yes. It's the courthouse, not the Hall of Justice. I have hardly ever called it the Hall of Justice unless I've had to, like, write a letter there.
6: Right.
0: A slight modification of Highway 2 to old Highway 2 is fine, but you can't go to Nebraska Parkway. Agree on that, too. It's too late. Too little too late, but I agree. Craig and I are together on all of this. If you really feel the need to rename something, see what you can do about Hawks Field. I mean, that's kind of the namesake of someone important, so that might be hard.
6: Mm-hmm.
0: You can move to Iowa. There's plenty of stuff over there you can rename.
6: Ooh,
0: Craig is done with renaming.
6: Yeah.
0: I will tell you, here's what I do appreciate about the Lincoln facilities. While we've added things to them, you know, like the Tom Osborne Field years ago and Roger Revelle and those
6: absolutely
0: sorts of things. Whenever I talk about a sports facility in Omaha, I have to sit there and think what iteration we are of the naming rights.
6: Oh, my goodness, yes.
0: I mean, like, I'm still talking about the Quest Center and the TD Ameritrade Park, and because those have all changed.
6: Yeah.
0: Multiple times. I mean, the arena has been 3 or 4 different things, hasn't it? It's now CHI. Yeah.
6: CenturyLink.
3: Three different
6: Center,
3: names. Yeah.
6: CHI, yeah.
0: I mean,
3: but therein lies the risk of corporate naming, though, because
6: precisely.
3: You know, the company that bought the naming rights gets bought out, they merge, they change.
0: I wonder,
3: they go bank.
0: Nate's having a little. Nate's a little chubby.
3: Steve-O, how many names has the Broncos' current facility had?
6: Gosh, don't even get me started. Invesco Field, Sports Authority. I mean, I could go on and on.
0: Yeah, that's one thing. Of all they talk about revenue raising, they haven't mentioned selling corporate naming rights to Memorial Stadium. That's interesting.
3: Yeah, you know, I got a feeling that kicking the troops off the name is a bit of a non-starter.
0: Probably.
3: It wouldn't shock me if there will be portions of that thing that have naming rights, I would think, especially the south end zone, like the Runza student section or the First National Bank club deck or the
6: Dorothy Lynch Plaza,
0: right? Or the John Henry's Plumbing troughless bathrooms.
3: precisely. But at least the whole thing is Memorial Stadium. Have you seen these World Cup? Here's what chaps my
0: okay.
6: All right.
3: So for the World Cup, these stadiums can't have corporate names, and of course they all do now.
6: Mm-hmm.
3: So instead of Mercedes-Benz Stadium, it's Atlanta Stadium. Instead right. of GEHA Field at Arrowhead, it's Kansas City Stadium, which
6: mm-hmm.
3: and in Kansas City, they had to go to the trouble of taking off the GEHA lettering from
0: the
3: stadium.
0: Oh, they had to take the signage off?
6: Oh, boy.
3: Yeah, which, I mean, of course, it's everywhere. And mm-hmm. all for a dumb soccer tournament? Come on.
6: Yeah.
0: Wow. I
3: didn't soccer know ruins that. Everything.
0: Nate loves corporate sponsorships yes. of stadiums. There it yes. is. Nate Rohr for corporate sponsorships of stadiums.
3: Damn right. Me, Mr. Corporate Sponsor.
6: Nate's always been a corporate guy. A
0: couple other quick ones. Bob says having to unsubscribe from emails you never signed up for. Mm-hmm. They multiply. Where are some of these coming from? They're not even things I'm interested in
6: right.
0: or have bought. They're such odd things. Although there is not much more satisfying than hitting that unsubscribe button and hitting the final submit.
6: Mm-hmm.
0: Look, don't forget, you can always go to the bottom and find unsubscribe, and what a delight it is. Chris says, Chaps told you guys a year ago about those scooters and little electric motorcycles. Hate those things. These kids zip all over the place. They're often hard to see. They also zip around on the sidewalk when I'm out for a walk and expect me to get out of their way. Yes.
6: Okay.
0: Catfish Chris says, what Chaps my hide? A triple bypass last Thursday. Oops. But I hope to still come out and see me at the Haymarket Park maybe on Friday.
6: Yeah.
0: Chris, I hope you're doing okay. Mm-hmm. Would love to see if you can make it, but we'll do it another time. A triple bypass is obviously pretty significant, and so hope you're doing okay and thinking about you as well. We got another one about e-bikes and e-scooters from Jason. City government allows them downtown. Now we're upset with kids using them in the right way. What are the rules? Fair enough. And Mark says, let the funeral home name it the stadium, Lincoln Memorial Stadium.
6: Oh,
0: it's actually not the, it's not actually a bad idea. It's already yeah. built in.
6: Mm-hmm.
0: All right, we'll take a break. It is 7:28. Nate's got to check his sports news. We'll count down the five things we're talking about today with the Morning Drive. Mary Leary and Gaylor Baird coming up at 8:10. And they'll got Caleb Henry coming up at 8:35. Busy day here on LNK Today with Jack and friends. We've got Nate from Oklahoma City. The rest of us in Lincoln. We're taking you to break right now. KLIN.
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0: Good morning.
11: morning and happy Wednesday. No issues for the Wednesday morning commute, as we'll see pretty quiet conditions again this morning. Look for mainly sunny skies. Temperatures will be above average again as we start the day today in the lower to middle 60s, and winds should be light and variable. Into the afternoon, we'll see more warm temperatures with highs reaching the upper 80s. From the 1011 Severe Weather Center, I'm meteorologist Bill Renschler.
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1: All directions continue to move fairly well. No reported accidents or major delays. We do have several construction projects. We'll want to keep in mind South 27th Street, Nebraska Parkway to Laurel, lane closures, and from Calvert to Van Dorn, that is closed for paving and water main work. Adams Street, 33rd to 41st, local access only for a paving project. If you come across anything that gets in your way, call the traffic hotline, 402-479-1414. That's another check of your Time Saver Traffic.
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3: Reporting from Oklahoma City, I'm Nate Rohr, as Jordy Fromm was named USA Softball's Player of the Year last night at a banquet here in Oklahoma City to celebrate the start of the Women's College World Series. Fromm, one of the nation's best pitchers and hitters, won the award over UCLA outfielder Megan Grant and Florida State infielder Issa Torres. Fromm and the Huskers will work out at Devon Park in Oklahoma City in preparation for their first round game of the Women's College World Series as Nebraska takes on Arkansas Thursday night. First pitch at 8:30. We'll have pregame coverage beginning at 8 here on KLIN and also be 107.3. Speaking of Oklahoma City, big game in the Western Conference Finals as the Thunder defeated San Antonio 127-114. The Thunder takes a 3-2 lead in the Western Final to determine which team will face the Knicks in the NBA Finals. Meanwhile, we have half of the Stanley Cup Finals in the NHL set as the Vegas Golden Knights finished their four-game sweep of Colorado with a 2-1 win last night. And in Major League Baseball, the Yankees throttled the Royals 15-1. The Twins won in 11 innings over the White Sox 5-3. The Brewers shut out the Cardinals 6-0. The Dodgers throttled the Rockies 15-6. And the Pirates hammered the Cubs 12-1. Stick around. Husker Max's Caleb Henry will be by to chat about Nebraska baseball and softball at about 8:35 here on the Voice of Lincoln, 1499.3 KLIN.
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16: Jenny Chapin with the Lincoln Community Foundation tells KLIN News the annual one-day fundraising event helps hundreds of Lancaster County nonprofits raise money for a variety of programs. Participating nonprofits also get a proportional share of a $650,000 match fund. Details at KLIN.com. Lincoln Parks and Rec reported 8 city pools opened yesterday after some issues forced 6 of them to close on Memorial Day. The Ballard, Irvingdale, Highlands, Eden, University Place, and Star City Shores pools reopened after crowded conditions forced early closures Monday due to water quality interruptions. The Arnold Pool on Northwest 46th Street, though, remains closed because of mechanical issues. A Lincoln man is preparing to hit the road again to raise money and awareness for multiple sclerosis. Chris Whitney says he'll begin his leg of the cross-country MS run Friday.
18: I'll be running from Holdridge to Lincoln. That is 6 days, 160 miles. I'm going to actually do it in 5 days, so I'll be averaging 32 miles a day for 5 days.
16: Whitney said the challenge is personal. His mother has lived with MS for many years. He's raised $10,000 for the run and will end June 2nd at Southeast High School. The Lancaster County Sheriff's Office is investigating a deadly crash west of Lincoln Monday night. Sheriff Terry Wagner tells KLIN News it happened at Northwest 84th and West O Street in Emerald at around 7:15 p.m.
8: A Ford Focus containing three people was southbound on Northwest 84th Street and failed to stop at the intersection and collided with an eastbound Nissan Kicks.
16: Wagner said a passenger in the Ford Focus was thrown from the vehicle and died at a local hospital. Seven other people from the two cars were hospitalized. Wagner says one of them did suffer life-threatening injuries. The 2026 Special Olympics Nebraska Summer Games gets underway today in Omaha, bringing the community together for a powerful celebration of sport, determination, and inclusion.
19: We will kick off with a volleyball competition. Thursday will be full of multiple different sports as well as our opening ceremonies. Friday, Saturday, more competition, and then we have a closing ceremony.
16: CEO Carolyn Chamberlain says nearly 1,000 athletes from across the state will compete in several sports, including volleyball, swimming, and gymnastics. And the north entrance to Pioneers Park from West Van Dorn will be closed both Friday and Monday for utility work. The entrance will be open this weekend. Park visitors should use the east entrance on South Coddington. Access to the Pioneers Park Nature Center will remain open throughout the project. Next news follows Fox News at the top of the hour on The Voice of Lincoln, 1499.3 KLIN.
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11: No weather concerns for your Wednesday morning commute. Just keep the sunglasses handy as we'll have mainly sunny skies. Temperatures will be above average in the lower to middle 60s as we start the day, and winds will be light and variable. Into the afternoon, it will be another warm day with temperatures reaching the upper 80s. We'll see a little bit more cloud cover this afternoon with mostly to partly sunny skies. From the 1011 Severe Weather Center, I'm meteorologist Bill Rentschler.
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1: As we continue through our drive time, all directions moving fairly well. No reported accidents or major delays. A few volume slowdowns, and we do have several construction projects, especially in the downtown area. Keep in mind, part of Project O Street. O Street is closed 16th to 13th for water main and utility work, and 17th to 13th westbound lane closure. And work continues on Havelock, 84th to 98th. That is closed for bridge replacement. If you come across anything that gets in your way, call the traffic hotline, 402-479-1414. Keeping you moving with Time Saver Traffic. I'm Chris Lofgren.
2: It's time to count them down. 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KLIN.
0: All right, let's count them down. Getting started with
2: number five.
16: Is he still a government a governor's candidate?
0: Yeah.
16: Yeah.
0: Well, let's see. Yeah.
16: J.C. Todd, convicted on that famous notary.
0: Actually, no, because he lost the primary.
16: Oh, that's right. That's
0: so right. It's all
16: he
0: over.
16: He was a former gubernatorial.
0: Yeah, man.
16: Anyway, he's the notary that went to court.
0: Right. Lost.
16: Lost.
0: Had some interesting arguments made on his behalf.
16: He did, and now it's appeal time.
0: Okay. So Jason Todd is appealing. He's got 24 criminal convictions. I mean, these are all Class 2 misdemeanors. These are official misconduct, which is a Class 2 misdemeanor, and one count of making a false statement under oath. And didn't get jail time, but did get a fine, about $4,000 fine. And so his.
16: And that's not due to mid-April next year.
0: Oh, really?
16: Yeah.
0: That long? Jeez. But he and his attorney have filed a notice of intent to appeal the convictions and sentence. And so this was in county court, I believe. So I think the appeal is first in district court now. So we're going from the bottom on up the ladder here on this thing.
16: I hope he gets all the documents notarized correctly.
3: Yeah, I think the biggest thing he has to live with is letting down the notary public community. I mean, how he's going to sleep at night, I don't know.
16: You speak from the heart.
4: Yes.
3: Yep.
16: Mr. Rohr.
0: Now, I remember reading, I was not at this trial, but I read the reports of it, and I had a hunch at the time that it probably was not going to go well for him based on some of the arguments that were being made on his behalf and the types of evidence that were there. But apparently the appeal is based on an objection to the prosecutors interrupting the opening statement by the defense attorney. So this is that's the argument, basically saying, look, this whole thing is tainted. The whole trial was tainted. Once we were prejudiced right at the beginning because there was an improper interruption of the opening statement, and therefore there was prejudice because of that, and we didn't get a fair trial in this whole thing. So. I don't know. I'm not sure exactly what the nature of the interruption was. That's all I know is that they said it was tainted from literally day one after prosecutors interrupted a key part of the opening statement. There are very rarely objections. I assume it was to make an objection. Mm-hmm. There are very rarely objections made during opening and closing statements. You hear a lot of attorneys say, I'm loath to object during opposing counsel's closing statement or opening statement, but they're saying something that's inadmissible or inappropriate in that situation. So I'm not sure if that's exactly what happened or what it was, but in any case, going forward, I mean, he's already kind of pot committed to this attorney, it feels like, no pun intended. Am I right? So. And there's still, I mean, how many other cases are still ongoing? Goodness sakes, right? You still have the broader civil case about the validity of the 2024 petitions. There's still a chance, Mark, that the Supreme Court could throw out some of these signatures and invalidate the law. That's still out there.
16: Wheels of justice move slow.
0: And then there's still some of the standing issues that are out there. This is unbelievably slow. Unbelievably slow.
16: Shouldn't this have been expedited?
0: Some of the other things, I thought it would be more than this. But in any case, we move on and we'll see what the, this particular appeal does not have to do with the larger policy, but it just reminded me that you've got several things that are out there pending right now. Moving on.
5: Number four.
16: 8 out of the 9 pools are back operating after a little dust up with some water quality Monday.
0: So we talked about this. They shut down 6 of them early on Monday because of water quality and clarity safety risks. University Place, Ballard, Irvingdale, Highlands, Eden, Star City Shores, Always careful when we say that word, Star City Shores.
4: Mm-hmm. I had to redo my news.
0: Evidently, though, it was not... It was not just...
6: It happens to the best of us.
0: The crowd sizes were a part of it. Also, an excess of sunscreen. An excess of sunscreen was part of the issue. That caused the filtration pumps to fall behind, made the water cloudy as well. And if lifeguards can't clearly see the main drain at the bottom of the deep end, that apparently triggers an immediate safety closure with this. I didn't know the sunscreen could potentially be an issue there. Look at this. We're finally doing what the dermatologists have told us to do with our kids and ourselves.
6: Right.
0: And listen, as someone who has had, you know, multiple skin cancer areas taken off because I didn't wear enough sunscreen when I was a kid.
6: Yes.
0: I get it.
6: Important.
0: But now, how do we get paid back? By closing the pools, by clogging up the pools.
6: Right.
0: The filtration systems. You can't win in this situation. There was still one of the pools that was closed. Arnold Pool in Northwest Lincoln was still closed. And apparently those were separate mechanical issues that they were having.
4: Entirely different issue.
0: So hopefully they're going to get that one open. But I don't know. It does. I mean, I think that there's an interesting conversation to be had. And I said this yesterday. And... We should delve.

0: it does make you wonder if it's time for something like that, if you're going to be in the business of pools, basically. All right, moving on.
1: Number three.
2: The Republican nominee in Nebraska's 2nd Congressional District, Brinker Harding, missed the deadline to file his required personal financial disclosures.
0: Oh, really?
2: One was due last August.
3: What? For shame.
0: I mean, I would say, miss that with authority if it was due last August. Okay. So can you just, what happens when you do that, Mark? Can you just make good on it? They said, hey, it was just an oversight.
2: Yeah.
0: We're gonna get it out there soon.
2: I think they could face, some penalties, but, they got to get them out there.
0: Okay. All right, well, hopefully, he's getting ready. He's getting ready for this big showdown now, right? For that house seat, Nate. Yeah. Are we getting yard signs and ads yet already after the primary on that one? That's going to be a big one. You're going to have a lot of national money coming in on that one.
3: Yep. Yeah, no doubt. I haven't, I saw some Brinker Harding yard signs leading up to the primary. I haven't seen a big bounce of them since the primary, but I think it's merely the calm before the storm.
0: Okay. For the House who raise or spend more than $5,000 are required to file a personal financial disclosure with the clerk of the House. This is a federal thing within 30 days of announcing their candidacy or by May 15th. And then a second one is due the following May 15th. And so I'm going to guess the lack of that one has triggered people noticing on this one. So we missed the August 1st of 2025th. Because he got in the race in July, and then he missed the May 2026 ones. And to answer the question I asked earlier, you can request up to a 90-day filing grace period, but he did not do that. And so, if they would determine he knowingly and willingly missed these, which I kind of doubt they will, but you could get civil fines for this as well.
2: I think campaign treasurer needs to go to financial election school.
0: Maybe. That sounds fun. All right, moving on.
1: Number two.
2: Looks like diamonds are the Huskers' best friend now.
0: Yeah. First, we'll talk about the Husker baseball tickets. You had the sales open up at 9 o'clock for donors, and then they kind of went through the rungs of donors and season ticket holders, and eventually they opened up to the public at 3 o'clock. I jumped on at 3 o'clock because I'm not a season ticket holder. I guess I'm not a donor, and I thought maybe I was, but apparently I'm not. And I opened up at 3 o'clock, and it was spinning and spinning, and it didn't do anything. Then I just pushed the refresh button, and there it was. It just opened right up, and there were general admission tickets there. So I grabbed a couple of them just because I'm going to be living out there. I might as well go to the games, I feel like. I don't need a ride.
4: It just makes sense.
0: Or anything like that. Otherwise, it'd be just catching it outside of the stadium. And so I got mine, but apparently just in the nick of time because I saw a tweet at about 8 minutes after 3 that said they were all gone.
5: Oh.
0: So I had to get some of the very last ones, I think. And there were only general admission available when I got there. So the public, I don't think anyone in the public, if you weren't a season ticket holder or a donor, would have been able to get reserved seats for that. And I wasn't surprised by that. I wondered if there'd be any left,
5: right?
0: To be honest, once they got through all of that, Nate. So,
3: yeah,
2: you check the secondary market yet?
0: No, I will while Nate talks.
3: Yeah, I figured that, while donors would buy up some, there would be enough to even get through the season ticket holders, and the fact that they limited every account to just 2 tickets, that made sure that there would be at least some tickets open. But boy, the few that got through did not last long, and Haymarket Park is going to feel awfully small. It's going to be full of red this weekend.
0: Yeah, I wonder what I wonder what the record attendance there is. Ooh. Did that come?
3: 8,700 and change on a Friday night in 2006.
0: Oh, really?
3: It was the night before.

0: for the spring game. They were playing Texas A&M. So 87 and change.
1: Wow. Okay. I heard the number 10,000 thrown out there.
0: I don't know where they could fit an extra 1,200 people. they better start looking.
1: Yeah, that was a Will Bolt quote. Could we fit 10,000? I think we're going to try to find out.
2: Yeah.
1: we'll see exactly how many they're able to get in there. You're probably going to want to get there early as well if you have general admission.
2: Absolutely.
1: Get your spot on the berm.
2: Yeah.
1: That's what we did back in, what it was, 03. We were lined up way early for that Sunday game against Richmond, I recall, to get those.
2: Did you pull up those prices yet, Jack?
1: Yeah. You can get burnt. I mean, for just the South Dakota State game, this isn't the whole shebang. But you can get in on the secondary market. This is SeatGeek, $68 for a general. I mean, which is expensive, but I thought it might be worse. You can get a reserve ticket, row 7, for $138.
3: That's worth it.
1: Honestly, I thought they would be worse.
2: Yeah.
0: Okay.
2: Yeah.
1: I thought they might be worse. The ticket prices for the whole thing, though, were actually pretty good.
3: 91, like, weren't they?
1: For Gen Ed, it was 57, I think, per ticket.
2: That's real good.
1: I know. And that's for the whole thing.
2: Yeah.
1: So divide that up over, seven games or whatever. Mm-hmm. That actually is, I thought, a good deal.
2: And this is an outstanding regional as well. So you're going to watch some good baseball even outside Nebraska.
1: It's closer to 100 if you got reserved, but like I said, those weren't available. And, then Nate, real quick, Jordy Fromm getting the big award for softball.
0: Yeah, USA Softball Player of the Year. She had been at least in the top 10 for that award in her first 2 years at Oklahoma. She was a top 3 finalist last year. I'm happy she got it. I was a little worried Megan Grant's home run totals would blind everybody, but well-deserved, and now... She's got the hardware heading into the Women's College World Series.
1: I thought she had a good argument last year, so glad that she got it. And we will finish up.
4: Number one.
3: The only thing I can say about this is I couldn't believe it. You know, you see this story and you go, what the? whatever.
2: Mm-hmm.
3: Shares of Ferrari fell sharply yesterday. They announced their first fully electric vehicle.
2: Oh,
3: this is totally.
1: Their shares dropped because they released an electric vehicle?
3: Yeah, of course. Okay.
1: All right. The Luce, L-U-C-E, which translates as light, they unveiled it in Rome. And it's some people switch to electric lawnmowers, some people switch to electric Ferraris.
2: Uh-huh.
1: I guess it happens.
2: Yeah, it's true.
1: There you go.
3: And there's people that never mind.
1: Yeah, I had a time in my younger years when I was very into Hot Wheels and Micro Machines and stuff. I was always the Lamborghini was what I really wanted, right? With the one the doors went up, but the Ferrari Testarossa was right up there as well. That was always the dream car.
2: Yeah.
1: And now I have a Highlander.
2: There can only be one.
1: Which are about to get up to 180,000 miles. And your dream changes as you age, it turns out.
2: That's right.
1: Now my dream is not a Ferrari Testarossa. It's to see that thing get to quarter of a million miles. Yeah. That would be my own personal Ferrari, if I can do that.
2: Absolutely.
1: That's it for the Morning Drive, brought to you by Stonebridge Insurance and Wealth Management. And yes, don't forget, we will be out at Haymarket Park at the Wolf Electric RV and doing pregame 1:30 on Friday for the Regional Roadshow pregame presented by Ambassador Health of Lincoln. 757 on KLIN.
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8: Good morning and happy Wednesday. No issues for the Wednesday morning commute as we'll see pretty quiet conditions again this morning. Look for mainly sunny skies. Temperatures will be above average again as we start the day today in the lower to middle 60s, and wind should be light and variable. Into the afternoon, we'll see more warm temperatures with highs reaching the upper 80s. From the 1011 Severe Weather Center, I'm meteorologist Bill Rentschler.
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9: As we continue through our drive time, do watch for slowdowns on I-180 as you start to come into downtown, just north of Cornhusker. Looks like we have a lane closure. There is some bridge work in that area. Do expect a slower commute coming into downtown off of I-180. Also, keep in mind, South 40th, D to Randolph is now open. However, north of Randolph, to O Street northbound lane closure for paving repairs. Do use extra caution with our bright sunrise. Visibility can be a challenge. If you come across anything that gets in your way, call the traffic hotline 40.
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10: Texas is going to get a new senator. I'm Dave Anthony, Fox News, and it might be Ken Paxton, the Trump-backed Republican who primaried out John Cornyn.
11: The future of Texas and the future of America is on the line.
10: Paxton beat Senator Cornyn in a GOP runoff by almost 28 points a week after getting the president's endorsement. A Trump Truth Social post congratulating Paxton calls the Democrat in the race, James Tallarico, weak on crime and a strong advocate of open borders. Tallarico posted on X that Paxton is
12: the most corrupt politician in America.
10: An anti-Trump Democratic congressman, Al Green, lost his primary runoff in Texas to fellow Democratic congressman Christian Menefee in a redrawn House district. In another Democratic congressional runoff, Johnny Garcia easily defeated Maureen Galindo, who had caused controversy, calling for imprisoning American Zionists who back Israel in an ICE detention facility. Now, there's anti-ICE protesting outside a detention facility in Newark, New Jersey, where some immigrants are refusing to eat. Borders our Tom Holman tells Fox.
13: Hunger strikes do not work. So they can put themselves in a position where they're, not eating, but it's not going to cause them to be released.
14: Protesters have been outside the facility for days in response to a hunger strike they say was organized by detainees over conditions like poor quality food and subpar medical care. Democratic New Jersey officials, including the governor, Senator Andy Kim, and Congressman Rob Menendez, are demanding that the facility be closed. On Monday, masked ICE agents fired pepper balls and chemical irritants at the protesters, which Kim said he inhaled while trying to strike an agreement between the two sides.
10: Fox's Tony J. Powers. In 2 hours, President Trump will have a cabinet meeting.
15: Today's cabinet meeting comes as a tentative peace deal is negotiated to end the war with Iran. The president has warned attacks on Iran could resume if an agreement ending Iran's nuclear program is not reached.
10: Fox's Jared Halpern at the White House. And Israel's gone on the attack in Gaza again, killing the new leader of Hamas's armed wing. 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
3: Sunny, 70 degrees at 8:02. One person was killed, seven others injured in a two-vehicle crash west of Lincoln Monday night. Lancaster County Sheriff Terry Wagner said a southbound Ford Focus ran a stop sign at Northwest 84th and West O Street in Emerald around 7:15 and slammed into an eastbound Nissan Kicks.
16: A passenger in the Ford Focus was ejected during the crash and taken to a local hospital where they later died from their injuries.
3: Sheriff Wagner said one other person suffered life-threatening injuries. The department is now trying to determine if speed, impairment, or distracted driving were factors in that crash. The 15th annual Give to Lincoln Day is tomorrow, and Jenny Chapin with the Lincoln Community Foundation tells KLIN News everyone is encouraged to make a donation at givetolincoln.com.
17: 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It's just a great day where we really lift up the critical work of the nonprofits in our community.
3: Last year, $9.5 million was raised. Chapin is hoping to surpass that number this year. A Lincoln man will be running from Holdridge to Lincoln beginning Friday to raise money and awareness for multiple sclerosis. Chris Whitney said his leg of the MS run cross-country relay is personal.
18: My mom has MS. She's been diagnosed for over 30 years now, has been wheelchair-bound for the last 20-plus years. It's something that I've known for a long time, and if there is a silver lining with all of this, is that you connect with other people that have been affected by it.
3: Whitney plans to cover the 160 miles in 5 days. He'll average 32 miles per day. So far, he's raised $10,000 for the cause. Nearly 1,000 athletes from across the state are in Omaha for the 2026 Special Olympics Nebraska Summer Games. CEO Carolyn Chamberlain says they've seen recent growth in the number of younger athletes.
19: I think where we've seen the most growth is the number of school-aged participants because we have such a large school program now across the state. So we've seen a big boost in those numbers.
3: Athletes will experience the opening ceremony today, the closing ceremony Saturday. They'll compete in a variety of sports, including gymnastics, volleyball, and track and field. The April unemployment rate, seasonally adjusted in Nebraska, was down 0.1% from March at 3%, up 0.1% from March 2025. The national seasonally adjusted unemployment rate for April is 4.3%, unchanged from March unemployment rate, and up 1% from a year ago. Next news follows KLIN Sports at the bottom of the hour on the Voice of Lincoln, 1499.3 KLIN.
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8: Another pleasant start to the day as we head into our Wednesday. Plenty of sunshine expected this morning with more warm temperatures as we start the day. Look for temperatures in the 60s, 70s, and warming into the lower to middle 80s by the noon hour. Into the afternoon, it'll be another warm day with highs in the upper 80s with a east and southeast wind at around 10 to 20 miles an hour. From the 1011 Severe Weather Center, I'm meteorologist Bill Rentschler.
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9: On the downhill side of our drive time traffic, no accidents or major delays. Everybody gets a gold star. We do have several construction projects. We'll want to use caution as we move through and around. Keep in mind South 27th, Nebraska Parkway to Laurel, lane closures for paving work. And from Calvert to Van Dorn, that is closed for paving and water main work. I-180 running slow coming into downtown. There is some bridge work in that area. And work continues on Cornhusker, 35th to Havelock. Eastbound lane closure with some head-to-head traffic on the westbound side of Cornhusker. If you come across anything that gets in your way, call the traffic hotline 402-479-1414. That's another check of your Time Saver Traffic.
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0: All right, welcome back. 808, 64 degrees in the capital city on Lincoln's News and Talk, 1499.3 KLIN. Glad to have you back with us. I have Caleb Henry in here in about 25 minutes to talk some baseball and softball with Nate and myself. Don't forget, Nate is in Oklahoma City joining us today and will be joining us from Oklahoma City for the foreseeable future. Potentially, hopefully, I guess. Not that we don't want Nate back, but hopefully we keep him there all the way through next week.
1: Absolutely.
0: Nate, did you pack enough to go for 2 weeks, or are we going to have to find a little laundry facility for you?
2: Yeah, so I packed basically half as many clothes as I would need, and I anticipate one of the days in the middle of this finding a laundromat somewhere and and getting everything cleaned up.
0: All right. Well, good luck. I hope you have to do that. That would be great. Yep. Yeah. And meanwhile, back here in Lincoln, we will be setting up shop tomorrow at Haymarket Park, and we will be there broadcasting live throughout the regional. We're calling it the Jack and Friends Regional Roadshow, and we'll feature extended pregames for all of the Husker baseball games, starting with Friday's game and our Jack and Friends Regional Roadshow pregames brought to you by Ambassador Health of Lincoln. That'll start at 1:30 on Friday. So we'll go an hour, and then we'll send it to the network for a half hour when the game starts at 3. And you'll be able to find us because you'll be looking for the silver trailer, the silver Airstream trailer, or camper, I should say. And we're calling it an RV because I always use the word RV, and I think technically it's still a vehicle and it still provides recreation. So it's an RV, and we'll thanks to Wolf Electric for being our sponsor to make this happen. So it's the Wolf Electric RV. And hopefully we will have some electricity out there coming up on Thursday, which we will need. So follow us along for all of that. Hopefully starting our first broadcast out there from the Wolf Electric RV tomorrow afternoon with Drive Time Lincoln morning show on Friday into that regional roadshow pregame show brought to you by Ambassador Health of Lincoln at 1:30 on Friday. And then whatever else happens throughout the weekend in terms of when the games are and if you're out there, come on out and say hi. All right. That's what we got. We got Mayor Leary and Gaylor Baird joining us right now. Talk about what's going on here in the city. Good morning, Mayor. How are you doing today?
23: Hey, I'm doing well. Good morning, Jack.
0: Glad to talk to you. Let's talk pools. This has been an interesting story for the beginning of summer, and you had big crowds. A lot of people finally had a nice day on Memorial Day. It seems like it's been a while since we had that. It was chilly last year, and so you had a lot of people out at the pools, and there were some early closures for a handful of the pools. And I know Arnold remained closed. I think that was a different mechanical issue. But I guess I'm just curious, where are we at with these pools and their ability to stay operational throughout the summer? Or is there any other like infrastructure fix needed immediately for this not to happen again?
23: Right. Well, yeah, this opening weekend was beautiful weather. We had incredible demand. I mean, we're so happy that so many people wanted to come out to our public pools because they are just fun. They're affordable. They're a great place to cool off and be with your friends and family, spend time together. What we saw was with the great weather, just unprecedented demand that does not track with our typical, you know, patterns of use on Memorial Day weekend. And like you just said, I mean, last year, it was so cold, we didn't even have crowds or open them at the time that we expected to because it was so chilly. So this was really more of a perfect storm situation with so many people getting in the water at once when we went from basically, you know, pre-use summer pools that were ready, but our systems could not adapt to the amount of sunscreen bathers, et cetera, who jumped in and started using them. We had to treat them with the chemicals that keep them safe for everyone, and that was happening throughout the day. But, you know, the opening day demand just exceeded normal expectations of what our team has to do to keep the pool safe. So we're really grateful that people are patient. The good news is that it will become easier to manage as the season continues because, you know, the systems and the water chemistry will stabilize with more use over time.
0: Gotcha. Hey, all the dermatologists, everybody's taking their dermatologist's advice, I guess it sounds like, though.
23: I think so.
0: Caking on the sunscreen on those kids.
23: Yeah. I mean, that's the good news, too, I guess, as people are taking the precautions they need to. I will say, you know, these pools, which have been serving our community well for decades, are old. I mean, Arnold Pool is 71 years old. We are having mechanical issues out there. And it is, you know, time to invest in making sure that they have another 70 years of life in them. But that's a conversation we are, you know, going to have with the community over time as we need to basically reinvest in this, you know, these facilities for our public, which clearly are desired and, enjoyed by
0: people want to use them. That was my next question. I swam as a kid at Eden and Woods and at Uniplex. Like, I went to most of these when I was a kid in the 80s and was swimming there, and you talked about that even decades before that in some cases. And I know the reality of the budgeting process, and been through that all the time, but I did wonder, and I guess you kind of alluded to it there, but has there been a desire to put more into these, and sort of the realities of the budget prevented that? Or, what kind of has been the thought and the desired strategy with these?
23: Yeah, well, we have certainly had discussions with our council members. Councilman Brody Weber in Northwest Lincoln is a champion for Arnold Pool, and so last year, sort of mid-biennium, we did set aside some one-time funding to try to address mechanical issues. It's hard to know if things are going to work until pool season is open, but, you know, we're working to fix those mechanical issues now. But to really have these pools that for decades have not had reinvestment at the level necessary to keep them, you know, up with modern demands, we really have to compare that against our other needs across the system. And we, of course, have been prioritizing higher police officers, firefighters, paramedics, public safety, and these quality of life amenities and services that we provide, which make life better in Lincoln for our neighbors, still are important and deserve investment too. So this is going to be something that we're talking about over the coming biennium and years ahead.
0: When you talk about pools and golf courses, things that cities have traditionally done, and I think people want them to do, the quality of life issues. It is an interesting kind of complicated deal a little bit, because you're always, the market always changes a little bit, right? When you also have private apartment pools, maybe, or neighborhood pools,
23: YMCA,
0: and then golf, and same with golf courses too. And so, like, to do that, you're kind of you're in a place where you're kind of measuring, okay, what's the market for this? Are we prepared for the market for this? And that changes. I think it was probably there was even more demand for them years and years ago, but it sounds like a Memorial Day, there was plenty of demand for the public pools too.
23: Absolutely. And our golf system is self-sustaining financially, but our pools, we keep the rates very low in order to make sure they are accessible to families no matter your zip code, your neighborhood, your income level. So they are not services on which we make profit. They are there to make sure people have access to cooling off resources, that kids can learn how to swim, that there are safe places for kids to be during the summer, if their parents are at work, that we have lifeguards protecting those kids. So it's It's a service we provide, and so it is a service that has high intensity capital needs, and I think it's time we really take a look at how we sustain these pools decades into the future, because they have served us so well.
0: I would like to take a moment to brag about myself. In the summer of 1986, the third tower, the top platform, is no longer open at Woods.
23: Oh no!
0: But I did go off of it, and I did go off of it in the summer of 1986. They didn't do like certificates signed by the mayor back then or anything. Yeah. It would have been nice if I had one of those to prove to people. It was a very important
23: kudos
0: moment.
23: To you. That's a big jump.
0: Yes, summer of 1986 was a big one. Let's talk about one of the other big summer topics. Is the roads, and I know there have been a lot of open houses. The Vine Street project. I know there's been an open house for the 27th Street project over there by Nebraska Parkway. There's been a lot of discussions about this as well. But I guess I'm kind of curious. And this is not the first summer there have been constructions. Last year wasn't either, but they've been really extensive ones. Now that you had the Lincoln on the Move money, what was kind of learned last year that perhaps you're putting into use and LTU is putting into use this year, what's kind of the outlook for this summer and all the construction that's going to be happening?
23: Yeah, we're so excited that the Lincoln, our neighbors, want improvements in their streets and have supported us having more resources to make those improvements happen. We're going to be looking at improving nearly 70 lane miles of streets across the city this year. And what we've certainly learned as we've undertaken this important work that improves the safety of our roads and makes it easier for people to get where they need to go, is that we cannot communicate enough, that the more communication, the better, so that we can help the traveling public plan their routes, get where they need to be on time despite construction, and to answer their questions. So we are, in fact, yes, doing more signage, more engagement, and town halls and open houses, like you mentioned. And that's also being supplemented by a new texting program. So if people want to sign up to receive texts from LTU about the progress on particular streets that are under construction this summer, they can do that. They can get messages and updates in real time to their phones. So we are working very hard, in addition to our traditional methods of communication, to make sure people have what they need as we navigate the orange cones of progress.
0: And somehow I didn't even mention Project O Street, which we've been talking about for a long time. We're still very early into that, but
23: yep.
0: how are things going so far on that with the initial work that's been done?
23: Good. We were really excited to welcome the public down for the block party before we kicked off the intensity of that Project O Street construction. And what we are really trying to focus on during Project O Street is to encourage people to come downtown and shop at the businesses that are open and accessible. We're maintaining access to storefronts. A lot of the work is on 14th Street right now to improve the sidewalks on Beamer Street between, N Street and P Street on 14th. But one of the things that happens with street work, of course, is that you find new things out when you start digging up underground. And Black Hills has a gas line in O Street. So while we had done everything we could to keep at least one lane of traffic open on O Street, we are going to have some full closures that are temporary while we do the work. That'll help us shorten the construction timeline for those blocks. But you can learn more and get updates, again, if you sign up for the texting program or go to our website at lincoln.ne.gov. And we have a streets page. And this is going to be great for downtown and great for our city. We're so excited to actually make these very much needed repairs and enhance the streetscape for our community members.
0: I wanted to ask you about the minimum wage ordinance. And, there was a vote on minimum wage a few years ago and making the changes, and that passed. And then last legislative session, the legislature went in and made some tweaks on it about the basically the metric and a lid on the metric that's used to raise it from year to year, and then some exceptions for younger workers in making a different minimum wage for that. The city, and I know you expressed support for this, you had several on the council who wanted to basically opt out of those state things, and the ordinance has been passed. And we now have heard, as you know, from the state that they're kind of looking into this, and the attorney general has indicated perhaps this is a situation where they believe that Lincoln is not able to to make an ordinance like this legally because of the home charter rule. I guess I'm just curious, is there an expectation that a lawsuit is coming, and do you feel that Lincoln is within his jurisdiction here to make this kind of an ordinance with the existing state law?
23: We certainly have the will of the people behind us. In Lincoln, voters were so clear about what they wanted because 71% of Lancaster County voters supported increasing the minimum wage. And statewide, that number was high, too. 67% of Nebraskans voted in favor of the initiative that raised minimum wage. So what I would say is that we are just trying to make sure we are accountable to our neighbors, that when people take time to participate in our democratic processes, they have the expectation that elected leaders will follow through on their wishes, and they need to have that trust if we want our government to work. So, yes, we believe that this ordinance reflects the will of the people, that this is important to affordability concerns across our community, and that taking away people's ability to make a living and to be able to care for their families is kind of the wrong side of the fight to be on. So, yes, I did support Councilman James Michael Bauer's ordinance that was passed by our city council.
0: Do you come up against, you know, state preemption issues, I assume, you know, and on other things? Like, how gray or not gray is that area of law? Like, because it's got to be something that the city's got to keep in mind or think about on a lot of issues, I would think.
23: Absolutely. I think across the country, we're seeing more and more that legislatures are reaching down into local communities and trying to wrestle control over issues that are traditionally handled at the local level. And that is problematic. I mean, that is local control is a value that we embrace in Lincoln, and that typically has been a conservative value, but we're seeing shifts away from that. And, you know, we are closest to the people. We are responding to their priorities and allocating resources and developing policies that are responsive to their needs and wishes. And so we are constantly wrestling with that. We certainly want to preserve local control where possible, because that really puts power in the hands of the people we serve.
0: Mayor, I know a couple of weeks ago you were at the dedication of the public health clinic, the Lincoln Lancaster Health Department, and it was named after Pat Lopez, someone that you worked very closely with. And I always remember those days during COVID and all of those briefings as well. And I just wanted to, I know you made some comments there, but just tell us about that decision to honor Pat Lopez with that building.
23: Yeah, it was really special and something that we thought made a ton of sense. She gave decades of her life to serving the public from the Lincoln Lancaster County Health Department. And she was a public health nurse at heart long before she had the leadership of the department. She was about taking care of people. So now when people walk through the doors over at 33rd and O and access services in our health clinic, they'll see her name and they'll know that this was a really special place where public service that is working to keep people healthy and safe and cared for. It continues even in her absence. So we're excited to have her daughter there to help dedicate it. Lots of folks came out and spoke about their experiences and the help they'd received from Pat Lopez. And, I think this is a wonderful tribute that keeps her name alive.
0: And then last, I wanted to ask you, get going soon, the local food challenge. And this is a program that, as I understand it, is encouraging organizations, companies in the communities to source from local producers and farmers and suppliers and those sorts of things. I know it 2025 was the first year. How did it go? And what do you hope for the outcome of it? How does it work, I guess? And what are you hoping for 2026?
23: Yeah, the Local Food Challenge we're a year in, and it was so successful last year. We saw that participants, which included, schools and businesses and individuals, that they spent nearly $600,000 on local food, purchasing from 38 different regional farmers and suppliers. So that's keeping money circulating in our economy. So this is, on the one hand, economic development, and that's great. It's also helping to increase you know, our healthy food choices. We're so excited that the LPS Nutritional Services Director is a part of our coalition of folks who are participating in the challenge. We want more healthy foods available, fresh foods available to our kids in schools. And so we are excited to kick off the second year. It runs from July 1st to October 31st. And if folks want to sign up, their restaurant or school business, you can do that at our website, lincoln.ne.gov/foodchallenge. You know, for participating, if you increase your number of orders from a local producer, you get a little window cling and a chance to, you know, really build community and healthy food options for our neighbors. It's very exciting.
0: Mayor, I appreciate the time. I'll be waiting for the post-dated certificate for going off the third tower in 1986. If you could get that done, that'd be great. And have a good summer. We'll talk to you again soon. All right.
23: All right. We'll look into that. Thanks, Jack.
0: All right. There's Mayor Lirian Gaylor Baird. All right. 8:28. Take a break. We got Caleb Henry coming up. Talk a little baseball and softball. Just a little over 24 hours away. Until we get this Women's College World Series going. Stick around, more coming up on KLIN.
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8: Another pleasant start to the day as we head into our Wednesday. Plenty of sunshine expected this morning with more warm temperatures as we start the day. Look for temperatures in the 60s, 70s, and warming into the lower to middle 80s by the noon hour. Into the afternoon, it'll be another warm day with highs in the upper 80s with a east and southeast wind at around 10 to 20 miles an hour. From the 1011 Severe Weather Center, I'm meteorologist Bill Rentschler.
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2: The best player in college softball. That's the award Jordy Fromm won last night at the Oklahoma Science Center at a reception to welcome the eight teams for the Women's College World Series. Jordy Fromm was named the USA Softball Player of the Year. Fromm was a finalist for the award last year, one of three finalists, and was in the last 10 in consideration for the award in her first 2 years at Oklahoma in 2022 and 2023. But Fromm wins the award this year over UCLA's Megan Grant and Issa Torres of Florida State. Fromm and the Huskers are working out in Oklahoma City today in preparation for the Women's College World Series. Nebraska will take on Arkansas in the fourth of four first-round games Thursday. 8:30 scheduled first pitch. We'll have pregame coverage beginning at 8 o'clock here on KLIN and also B107.3. The NBA's Western Conference Finals last night, the Oklahoma City Thunder knocked off San Antonio 127-114. That gave the Thunder a 3-2 lead in that series. Game six back in San Antonio in a couple of days. Meanwhile, the NHL's Western Conference Finals were decided last night as the Vegas Golden Knights finished off their sweep of Colorado with a 2-1 win last night in Colorado. Major League Baseball last night, the Yankees throttled the Royals 15-1 at the K. It was the Twins winning 5-3 over the White Sox in 11 innings. Milwaukee shut out the Cardinals 6-0 in Milwaukee. The Dodgers rocked the Rockies 15-6 in LA, and the Pirates plundered the Cubs 12-1 in Pittsburgh. Remember, coming up here in the next 10 minutes, Caleb Henry of Husker Max will be on to chat about Nebraska baseball and softball NCAA action right here on the Voice of Lincoln, 1499.3 KLIN.
22: Trending from the KLIN newsroom.
3: There were two winning Nebraska Pick 5 tickets for last night's drawing, according to the Nebraska Lottery. One winning ticket was sold at the U-Stop near 56th and Old Cheney. The other sold at Katz Car Wash and Gas in Columbus. Each winner will receive a $210,000 share of the jackpot. Winning numbers from Tuesday's drawing were 7, 9, 11, 16, and 34. And a 2x2 ticket for last night's drawing is worth $44,000. That ticket matched all four numbers, red 9 and 14, white 6 and 23. And because the ticket was purchased with a multiple of 7 drawings, it was eligible for the 2x2 Tuesday feature, where all prizes won on Tuesdays are doubled. So the regular $22,000 top prize was doubled to the $44,000. The Lancaster County Sheriff's Department is investigating a crash that killed one person west of Lincoln around 7:15 Monday night. Lancaster County Sheriff Terry Wagner tells KLIN News a Ford Focus ran a stop sign at Northwest 84th and West O in Emerald and slammed into an eastbound Nissan Kicks.
16: In total, 8 people were transported to area hospitals for treatment, 3 from the Ford Focus and 5 from the Nissan Kicks. Horrific scene, very tragic, and we're still working to put the pieces together.
3: Wagner said a passenger in the Focus was ejected and died at the hospital. Another person suffered life-threatening injuries. Lincoln residents will have a chance to support local nonprofits and enjoy family-friendly activities during this year's Give to Lincoln Day nonprofit festival at Tower Square,
17: which will be at 13th and P at 11:30 to 1:30, and we'll have 70 different nonprofits having booths and activities and ways for people to interact with their missions.
3: That takes place tomorrow, according to Jenny Chapin with the Lincoln Community Foundation. Participating nonprofits also get a proportional share of a $650,000 match grant. A Lincoln business leader is preparing to take on a major endurance challenge for a cause close to home. Chris Whitney with the Lincoln Chamber of Commerce will be running 160 miles in 5 days to raise money and awareness for multiple sclerosis.
18: I'll be starting in Holdridge probably about 6 a.m. on Friday, May 29th, and then I will finish here in Lincoln on Tuesday, June 2nd. My goal is to finish between 9 and 11 in the morning right out in front of Lincoln Southeast.
3: Whitney's mom has been living with MS for more than 30 years, and he's raised $10,000 for the cause. Next news follows Fox News at the top of the hour on the Voice of Lincoln, 1499.3 KLIN.
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8: Another pleasant start to the day as we head into our Wednesday. Plenty of sunshine expected this morning with more warm temperatures as we start the day. Look for temperatures in the 60s, 70s, and warming into the lower to middle 80s by the noon hour. Into the afternoon, it'll be another warm day with highs in the upper 80s with a east and southeast wind at around 10 to 20 miles an hour. From the 1011 Severe Weather Center, I'm meteorologist Bill Rentschler.
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0: All right. Caleb Henry from Husker Max. We got Nate Rohr in Oklahoma City. Say hi to Nate, Caleb. He's in Oklahoma City.
14: Hi, Nate.
0: I don't know if you heard. Can Nate hear us?
15: Oh.
0: Maybe he's
15: muted. I got him up.
0: All right. Maybe he looks like he can't hear us. Okay. Well, we're starting the show. In any case, Nate, wave if you can hear us. He may not be able to right now.
14: Sorry, I broke your radio show.
0: It was working fine until you got here. It was working completely fine until you got here. So, in any case, hopefully we'll have Nate joining us here once again. But here we go. Ready for the Women's College World Series tomorrow and the Lincoln Regional on Friday. Man, what a... Man, just what a high-density time right now to be a Husker sports fan. And this is going to – you're going to have games one after the other. Hopefully, no, you're not going to have any weather or timing where there are two happening at once. It could happen for various reasons. Mm-hmm. But, man, it's going to be crazy to cover this whole thing.
14: You could get close right away on the weekend. Both teams win their first games. And then on Saturday, it would be softball at 6, baseball at 7. So you get a little overlap there. But for the most part, the schedules tend to seem like they're going to play out where you've got about an hour overlap on stuff if it works that way. But, I mean, you can, that could be the only game, actually,
0: right,
14: that they do that if both teams just keep winning.
0: Yeah.
14: You wouldn't have a Monday overlap with anything. That's the thing. You got to go take care of business
0: right.
14: to not have the schedule get wonky. But if you're a Husker fan, you get to tomorrow night, sit back, watch Nebraska in the Women's College World Series on a 26-game win streak, program record, longest in the country, playing in Oklahoma City, where just a couple of months ago you took over the town. Mm-hmm. And I saw a lot of people making the trip down to OKC, too. Had the ticket process yesterday for the Lincoln Regional. A lot of folks going to be there on Friday.
0: Yeah, and I think we got Nate back. Nate, we got you now?
2: Yeah. I'm here. I'm in Oklahoma City.
0: Yes, we are. We heard that. I mean, is there? Do you have?
14: Did you go kick someone out of Star Wars house for us?
2: Yeah, I'll see what I can do.
0: See if it's still there.
2: Text me the address offline, and
0: yes,
2: we'll get that done.
0: Put some plywood on the doors or something. Don't let anyone in because we claim that down the road. But
14: it's a blockade.
0: I'm sure it's too early. I mean, I'm sure you really have no way of telling yet. But any sense just kind of talking to people what the turnout from Husker fans is going to be in Oklahoma City?
2: Not really in terms of a number. I mean, I hear plenty of anecdotal evidence that people are lining up travel and coming down. But I, you know, it's the first time in 13 years, and it's tough to really know what to expect as far as what type of fan turnout there will be. I know the Alumni Association is hosting another fan event downtown. The one thing that's going to make it a little tougher is that this ballpark is toward the north end of downtown, whereas the arena is right in the thick of everything, more or less. Mm-hmm. And so you'll never get that great concentration of Husker fans other than the Nebraska games themselves. So I'm wondering what it's going to look like and how it's going to feel going into it. And I expect there will be a big Nebraska contingent. You know, I was also chatting with Jessica Coody and Cal Crooks about this on Sports Nightly. And, of course, Jessica has plenty of connections back to Oklahoma.
0: Yeah.
2: And she's hearing from plenty of people that because of Jordy and because of Hannah Core, plenty of OU fans are adopting Nebraska as sort of their team for the tournament. And I would suspect that we have a bunch of temporary Husker fans wearing crimson and white number 98 jerseys.
14: Well, and you have to imagine that because Nebraska also kept Oklahoma State from getting there. The OU fans are happy about that, too.
2: Oh, yes. Yeah.
0: Well, what if they play Texas or Texas Tech, you know? No love lost there.
2: Yeah, I mean, you just go down the list. I mean, are they going to root for Texas? Not a million years. Nobody likes
0: Arkansas?
2: Texas Tech right now. I do think Arkansas will have the most I'm curious. Really, the 8:30 game is going to be the big migration game because Arkansas, I think, is the closest team. I don't know what the trip is from Austin to Oklahoma City, but you know Arkansas is only 3 hours away, or it's more like 6 or 7 for Nebraska.
14: Don't tell Vanderbilt.
2: Yeah, no kidding. Hey, what do you know? An SEC team can be closer to Oklahoma City than Nebraska. Who knew? Have you heard of these things called highways? I mean, there are these things called interstate highways that go from the Southeast toward the Midwest, and against our better judgment, we let those Southeasterners leave their territory and pollute our Midwest.
0: Yeah, well, and they'll be coming from Ole Miss, I think. But they'll probably be flying, I think. But by the way, Austin is about like the equidistant almost from Oklahoma City is Lincoln. So it's 388 miles. I get probably a little closer. But
2: I mean, slightly closer. That's, I think, 30 miles closer, 20 miles closer.
0: Pretty close.
2: So Arkansas is the closest team. I think, you know, that's going to make that 8:30 game fun, assuming and hoping that the weather allows it to be played tomorrow night, because I think both fan bases are going to be present and rocking, and you know, you're talking about two fan bases that either haven't been here in a while or just haven't been here, period. And it's a very even matchup. Rhonda Revelle has talked about this, where you know, if you covered up the names and you were just looking at the stats, you would have a tough time separating one team from another. So it's going to be a really good matchup. It's going to be a great atmosphere and a very interesting game to close out the first round of the Women's College World Series.
0: Caleb, I wanted to ask you about the regional draw, obviously hosting for the baseball team here in Lincoln. But, boy, I saw that thing come out, and I was like, wow, those are some bigger names than it feels like we used to see in the regionals when Lincoln used to host back in the day. Nate and I were talking, like, there was a Rutgers there, and there was a Manhattan and a San Francisco. And here you got one team Nebraska is very familiar with, already played this year, and then you know, two teams. One is a recent national champ, and then Arizona State obviously has been a great program over the years. How difficult of a region did Nebraska end up drawing here?
14: extremely difficult. Now, you get to start out with, on paper and on resume, the weakest team in the entire field, South Dakota State. They didn't send them out to UCLA. They kept them regionally close, close and brought them to Lincoln. But then, yeah, you do have Ole Miss, who's probably thinking, okay, if Nebraska's the 13, how far down did you push Ole Miss? Mm-hmm. Should they have actually been going to Lawrence or something? Should they have been facing the 15 or the 16 seed? Yeah. So they got pushed down a little bit. And then Arizona State is thinking, why the heck are we a 3? Mm-hmm. So you have two legitimate teams on the other side of this. Softball got a little bit of this, where it was you had three top 25 teams in one region.
0: Yeah,
14: mm-hmm. And part of that being Nebraska got shafted and pushed down to the 4, but also your 2 and your 3 in that region were really, really tough. Obviously, Nebraska takes care of business there, and we see Nate down in Oklahoma City. But for baseball, this is the toughest region. Even with South Dakota State there, you look immediately Ole Miss and Arizona State. It is extremely tough. Whoever comes out of this, and whether it's Auburn on the other side or not, you're going to be battle tested going into a super regional. It's going to get rough this weekend.
0: True. Yeah, I mean, Nate, that's an interesting point there, right, Caleb? If you do get out of this, there's no reason to expect that anything other than being able to go to Omaha and having the ability to, right?
2: Yeah, no doubt. I mean, it'll be so critical, and it always is, to start a bracket like this 2-0 and

0: building, you can start to dream a little bit, and yeah, you'll carry the confidence of a tough regional wherever you go. And remember, it's either a home super regional, where you've been virtually invincible at home this year, or you go to Auburn, where you played and you lost 2 of 3, and you felt kind of bad about it. You felt like you should have won that that weekend series, but you'll be going into a place that you're familiar with that That's won't true. Intimidate you, and especially after a great regional like this, you're going to be feeling like you can go in even to Auburn and win that super regional.
1: The other thing about having two really, really good teams, two teams that should have been high two seeds, like higher two seeds than what they both end up being, and they both hit over 100 home runs this year. Oregon got to 100 home runs on the year against Nebraska. That type of long ball. Friday night, for Husker fans who did get tickets yesterday, and you're like, I'm going to get back out there. I'm going to watch the Nebraska game, and then I'm going to go back out Friday night and watch these other two teams. That's going to have an Omaha-type feel of what the teams are. Two really, really good teams who can and are coming into this postseason expecting to get to Omaha, no matter their seed or their hosting situation. To me, I'm hoping that the long ball is flying on Friday, and then they have to get into the bullpens and start using people up early on Friday.
2: That's true.
1: I want Nebraska to come out. Let's see a 7-inning game. Take care of business. Don't bang up your bullpen. Mm-hmm. And I want Friday night to be 21-19 in 13 innings.
2: Yeah. Yeah. Hey, I want to do, and speaking of that too, I wanted to see what you thought. We didn't really ever break down a whole lot of the Big Ten tournament, as we kind of came back from the story was the regional, at least Nate and myself. But that Oregon game just didn't, man, it didn't feel like Nebraska, at least recent Nebraska, in multiple ways. Couldn't get the bats going. And then, like you said, it was kind of home run derby for Oregon there. How much does that change how you kind of look at the potential for this weekend?
1: I don't think it changes it a whole lot. Remember, Nebraska had a clunker up in Columbus and then ran off, 8 straight? Mm-hmm. And so Nebraska has done a good job of bouncing back. Now, that's the first time the Huskers were shut out all season. You also had Nebraska was up and finished their game the night before, just before 2 o'clock. You go through all of your post-game stuff. You wonder, did anyone get to sleep? Was it by 4 o'clock? Were there some guys still up trying to fall asleep around 5? That's the thing. Oregon did have to get up, and they played 2 games on Saturday. Sleep is important. When you get your sleep is even more important. Yeah. So the fact that Oregon got to go to bed and wake up and play, and then, they have to play later in the day, Nebraska's guys not getting to bed until 4, 5, whatever in the morning. And then you wonder, okay, did they sleep until noon, 1 o'clock? What did it look like on the schedule for the day? It can cause some sluggishness. And I think we saw some sluggishness. You also saw on the other side, Oregon's pitcher was absolutely dealing.
2: Yeah. Mm-hmm.
1: And then when he did get into a little bit of trouble, there was the bunt pop up to the first baseman. And you had some other instances where you have a leadoff double, and then you have the ball absolutely cranked down the left field line. Third baseman stabs at it and then gets the double up at second. There were a lot of tough luck outs in this too.
2: I agree.
1: So it's and you got through more than half the game and it was 3-0. Like, the game wasn't getting out of hand until it was just like, okay, here's another home run. Here's this extra one to add on to it. The final score is 8-0, but it felt like Nebraska was always in it until maybe you got to the 8th and 9th inning, and then you're like, okay, this is just kind of these outs are going to happen now the way the game has gone. But for 5, 6, 7 innings, it still felt like Nebraska was right there.
2: Yeah.
0: And especially as often as this team has come back, you felt like there was the chance they could mount a rally. But I think you're on to something there, where the team is just so messed up with the late sleep schedule and where it's. That was a really aberrational performance after they had a real aberrational situation. So I think it's easy to discard what they did against Oregon as one crappy night.
1: I will say this, though. Think about the core memory for this program that was Friday.

0: night. Oh, yeah. That was the you have people cheering for Purdue because they're winning. And then as soon as UCLA ties it up, it flips on a dime in the stadium. It flipped on a dime in my house because I was like, let's go UCLA. Let's finish this up. And then you have a mound visit and then you have a timeout and you're looking at the clock and you're like, okay, the Big Ten said if it's done by 10:20, all right, it's 10:19. And then they get the hit and everyone's looking at the clock and the Big Ten put out a great video where it has the clock rolling as the at-bat is happening and it says 10:19, 45, 46, 47. The hit happens and everyone's like, and Nebraska had the video from their own locker room up there and they look at it, they go, it's 10:19 and they start walking out to play the game. And it's like, and then of course they take care of business out there. You've got a few thousand people. I saw an 8-under baseball team going tarps off. at 1 a.m. at the Chuck.
1: Oh my like, gosh.
0: Yes, Saturday was not great with the Oregon game. But for the program and the fan base, a core memory was made in Omaha on Friday night to take you into the postseason.
1: Yeah. Nate, you might want to check the curfew rules there up in Oklahoma City for starting games.
2: Yeah, I feel like I'm going to have to visit those before before we get things going for Thursday night, because they're going to come into play with Nebraska holding the fourth slot and weather being questionable. I'm looking out my window right now, and it's cloudy. It's not doing anything, but it's questionable.
1: Nate, I just got a minute left. How do you think, what's the strategy in terms of using Jensen and Fromm during this tournament? I mean, you had the Big Ten tournament, of course, and you had the regionals, but this could be a longer stretch of games. I'm curious how you think they'll be managed.
2: Well, I think the first two games, we kind of got a preview of that with how they used them in the Super Regional. So important to get off to a good start. I would be surprised if they start anybody but Jordy Fromm in the game against Arkansas. And then in game two, whether you win or lose, you start Jensen, but you have her on a short leash because you've saved innings for Fromm for this run. So you can ride her as much as you want, but you can also pitch Jensen quite a bit. So I'd start Jensen game two.
0: And I had a tweet earlier this week. Nebraska, Jordy has thrown 34 fewer innings this year, 1,000 fewer pitches through Super Regionals than a year ago.
1: Wow, that's huge. That's huge. All right, last question for you both. If you got to choose the championship series you want in softball, you want Nebraska versus, if they make it, Tennessee, Texas, or Texas Tech?
0: Tech.
1: You want Tech? Nate?
2: Give me Texas.
1: Gotta be Texas. Gotta be Texas.
0: That's fine. I want to take down the can't buy class Texas Tech Red Raiders.
1: Man, Jason Williams. I want to meet Jason Williams.
0: You know what? I want more Jason Williams.
1: Nate, have a great day in OKC. We'll talk to you tomorrow. All right.
2: Sounds good. We'll see you guys.
1: Nate Rohr, Caleb, have a good one. Read his stuff on Husker Max. I'll be back here this afternoon for Drive Time Lincoln on KLIN.
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8: Another pleasant start to the day as we head into our Wednesday. Plenty of sunshine expected this morning with more warm temperatures as we start the day. Look for temperatures in the 60s, 70s, and warming into the lower to middle 80s by the noon hour. Into the afternoon, it'll be another warm day with highs in the upper 80s with a east and southeast wind at around 10 to 20 miles an hour. From the 1011 Severe Weather Center, I'm meteorologist Bill Renschler.
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9: Trump is getting ready to gather his cabinet.
10: I'm Dave Anthony, Fox News, for a meeting next hour, and he could react to what Iran state media has released, what they claim is a draft of a framework of a deal with the U.S. to end the conflict.
11: Now, there are a number of points in here that appear to be very out of step with a lot of the U.S. red lines. But Iran is claiming that the memorandum of understanding would have the U.S. withdraw forces and lift the naval blockade in exchange for Iran restoring commercial traffic through the Strait of Hormuz within a month, with all ship traffic managed by Iran. They further claim if a deal is reached, it would become binding with a UN Security Council resolution. We have heard no updates from the U.S. side, but the White House has repeatedly pushed back on premature reports and inaccurate reports about what these discussions entail.
10: Fox's Jackie Heinrich at the White House, from where President Trump posted a congratulations this morning to Ken Paxton, the Texas Attorney General he backed in a challenge to Senator John Cornyn, the third Republican lawmaker primaried out in 10 days after being targeted by the president. Paxton beat Cornyn by almost 28 points.
12: Texas will be the radical left's number one priority. But there's one thing I know about Texans, is that we're not going to let them take it.
10: He will face James Tallarico in November, and the Democrat posted on X that Paxton is the most corrupt politician in America.
13: 3 years ago, Ken Paxton was impeached by his own party for using his public office to enrich himself.
10: Now that the sun is up in Longview, Washington, crews will be back searching for nine workers still unaccounted for after a giant chemical storage tank imploded at a pulp and paper mill, sending corrosive liquid gushing.
14: Crews are actively assessing the structural integrity of that tank and working on plans to stabilize that tank.
10: Fire Rescue Chief Scott Goldstein, there was a vigil last night for the missing workers. Another one was killed. Nine more people were injured. 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
16: It is a time where everyone in our community really comes together to support local nonprofits and the causes that people care about. 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
15: Jenny Chapin with the Lincoln Community Foundation tells KLIN News the annual one-day fundraising event helps hundreds of Lancaster County nonprofits raise money for a variety of programs. Lincoln police have identified the man killed in a violent one-vehicle crash last Friday morning near First and Van Dorn. Investigators say 56-year-old Matthew Williamson of Lincoln was driving north on First near Park Boulevard just after 7 when his SUV failed to follow the curve in the road. Police say the vehicle struck several objects, flipped over a bridge rail, and landed on the Salt Creek embankment. Williamson died at the scene. A Lincoln man is preparing to hit the road again to raise money and awareness for multiple sclerosis. Chris Whitney says he'll begin his leg of the cross-country MS run Friday.
17: I'll be running from Holdridge to Lincoln. That is 6 days, 160 miles. I'm going to actually do it in 5 days, so I'll be averaging 32 miles a day for 5 days.
15: Whitney says the challenge is personal because his mother has lived with MS for many years, and he's raised $10,000 for the run. It'll end June 2nd at Southeast High School. And there were two winning Nebraska Pick 5 tickets for last night's drawing, according to the Nebraska Lottery. One ticket sold at U-Stop near 56th and Old Cheney. The other sold at Katz Car Wash and Gas in Columbus. Each winner will receive a $210,000 share of the jackpot. Winning numbers were 7, 9, 11, 16, and 34. Details on this story and more available online at KLIN.com. 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
8: Another pleasant start to the day as we head into our Wednesday. Plenty of sunshine expected this morning with more warm temperatures as we start the day. Look for temperatures in the 60s, 70s, and warming into the lower to middle 80s by the noon hour. Into the afternoon, it'll be another warm day with highs in the upper 80s with a east and southeast wind at around 10 to 20 miles an hour. From the 1011 Severe Weather Center, I'm meteorologist Bill Renschler.
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3: 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From high atop Fox News headquarters in New York City, the most approachable radio host in America. It's Brian Kilmeade.
1: Hi, everyone. So glad you're there. Brian Kilmeade Show coming your way this hour. You'll get to see me in person. 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Mike Makovsky is going to be with us, president and CEO of the Jewish Institute for National Security of America. And Rich Lowry is standing by. I got to warn you, too. And we are going to talk a little bit about our socialist mayor, but also you can always get the YouTube page, youtube.com/@TheBrianKilmeadeShow. It's capturing the imagination of America. So let's get to the big three.
30: Number three.
31: And this is an announcement that does three key things. It builds 200,000 new affordable homes, preserves 200,000 affordable homes alongside it. And then additionally, it invests in tenants across the city.
1: Cities in crisis. As Socialist Mayor Mamdani unveils his failed plan.
32: In cooperation with federal, state, and local authorities, this broadcast house station is conducting a test of the emergency alert system. If an actual emergency existed, information and instruction would have followed the alert tones heard at the beginning of this message. This concludes this test of the emergency alert system.
33: Donald Trump is in charge of this party. There is no question about it. He is 9 for 9 in Senate endorsements. He is across the board in the House. He's running away with it. The question is, does it carry as much weight in the midterms as it does in the primaries?
0: Well, we'll see. Lee Carter weighs in. She's an expert, a polling expert. Texas front and center as the Dems avoid an anti-Semitic disaster and oust an insane Congressman Al Green. And Republicans pick Paxson to run against Tallarico. It'll cost them, according to the Wall Street Journal, about $100 million to keep John Cornyn's seat. And with us right now, discuss that is Rich Lowry, editor of National Review. Hey, Rich, I thought Senator John Cornyn would have been a much better pick. But it looks like the president felt differently, and then he gets a decisive win. Your thoughts?
2: Yeah, he's getting decisive wins across the landscape. There's never been a president who's had a more iron grip on his party than Donald Trump. It's truly extraordinary. I don't think it's a good choice regardless, but it's certainly not a choice that matches the political environment this year, where you don't want to take any unnecessary risks when, you know, Trump's approval rate is about 40%, maybe a little lower, and probably going to lose the House, and just don't want to risk losing the Senate. And it certainly puts that seat at play. I think Paxson will probably prevail, but it's going to be an expensive and ugly race.
0: Here is what Ken Paxson said yesterday, immediately pivoting to Tallarico. Cut four.
12: My opponent is the most extreme radical the Democrats have ever nominated. He's even running a vegan campaign, whatever that is. He goes by a few names that you may all have heard of. Some people know him as Tofu Tallarico. Some people call him Six Gender Jimmy. I've even heard some people call him James Tallarico. And others refer to him simply as Low T Tallarico. But no matter what you call him, let me tell you this. James Tallarico is a threat to everything we hold dear in this state and in this country. He's a threat to our security and our safety.
0: So your thoughts about Paxson, who's popular in Texas, but man, does he have a lot in his past, including getting impeached by a Republican majority in the state, but keeping his job?
2: Yeah, has more baggage than you get in the belly of a 747, and there might be more where that came from. But Tallarico, as that clip shows, is so vulnerable. I think there's a chance Jasmine Crockett might have been a better candidate, actually, because Tallarico is the worst of both worlds. He's a crazy lefty at the same time he's preachy about it and wants to portray it as all mandated by the gospel, which is the approach best suited to annoying people. So I think Tallarico goes down, but he's going to make it competitive and, you know, could be a 1 or 2 point race and a real nail biter of a night.
0: So we have to move now to the president's meeting in the Oval Office, where he's going to say, okay, I need all the uranium out, 1,000 pounds. I need the strait open. Oh, I need a limit when it comes to ballistic missiles, some type of end. I got to make sure they have zero enrichment. In turn, I think the one thing that they would have to do is maybe unfreeze some funds. Your thoughts about how this deal will shake out that the president would find acceptable and politically palatable?
2: Well, I think kind of the thing to focus on is what happens to the uranium, and not just the most highly enriched, but all of it. And I'd be willing to pay for that. I'd unfreeze assets to get the uranium. I think that'd be a big win and really put pay to their nuclear program for a very long time to come. But my fear is that we'll end up basically trading our blockade for a reopening of the strait in some form or another, and then the nuclear stuff is put off to a future negotiation. It's complicated. Iranians don't want to give, want to string us along. Trump wants to reopen the strait and kind of get on with it. So we don't get what we want on the nuclear because we've kind of given up our leverage in the course of strung out negotiations. That's the potential downside here.
0: Well, we've already seen violations of the ceasefire by them trying to put mines in the strait. By them attacking, you know, UAE. They've been doing that all along. So we fired back, and they say there's going to be retribution. I think the best asset for Americans that want justification in the end of this regime is the Iranian's IRGC, because I don't think they'll sign on to any deal their president and foreign minister sign on to themselves.
2: Mm-hmm. Mm-hmm. Yeah, it's factionalized, and they have more power. Look, the ceasefire has basically been a sham from the beginning because they said they'd reopen the strait, and they haven't. And in fact, they've done the opposite, right? They're continuing to try to mine it. So The question is, will Trump bomb them again, or could we undertake a real serious operation to reopen the strait? He seems very hesitant to start the bombing again. The politics aren't great. We're kind of running low on key precision munitions. Question whether we can protect the Gulf Arab states from retaliation, and they don't want us to do it anymore. So all that kind of weighs against them. And then reopening the strait, I just assume, is a very complex, protracted, and risky operation that he's also reluctant to undertake. So that's why we're a little bit stuck at the moment, I think.
0: Well, I do think I've been reassured and gotten to people that would know that the munition situation is fine. Could be a little bit better, but it's not going to hinder our attack plan. Altered it somewhat, but it's not crisis. I want you to hear Vice Admiral Mark Fox, Cut 21.
5: I just don't see how this, quote, deal is going to materialize with the intransigence and the unwillingness of the Iranian regime to work with us.
0: Now, here's an Iranian government spokesperson, Cut 22.
6: It is not the first time we are witnessing these contradictions from the United States. In fact, one of the problems in our negotiations is these inconsistencies and contradictions in their behavior. This is not a new issue.
0: Right. It's our behavior. It's been the problem. We've been saying that all along. So, I mean, that's the way they view it, though.
2: Yeah, no, of course. So, look, I think Trump's reluctant to bomb, and I don't think the Iranians at the end of the day want to get bombed again. So if they really believe the threats or we started again, then you might shake something loose. But at the moment, I think both sides kind of want a deal, but the gap is so large and no one wants to overpay for it.
0: So how long do we wait?
2: I don't know. You know, I do think the clock is ticking in that we're going to get in the summer driving season in a major way here, and Trump should want gas prices to come down. And they're not going to come down immediately if there's a peace deal, but the upward pressure will stop. And I think he wants that to happen sometime soon. It's just that if the Iranians won't move, what are you going to do? And then that might force his hand to start bombing them again.
0: I just think that we got to go back. I wish it was another case. I wish they understood the damage that was done and how much more damage could be coming. But they feel as though by bombing the Arab states, the other Gulf states, that'll be the leverage they need to get us to stop. Hey, it already altered our behavior when it came to Operation Freedom. And when the Saudis said, can't use our bases, and we're afraid we're going to get rocketed in our desalinization plants. I want to get the socialist mayor of New York, in case you weren't convinced that he's going to try to put those policies in place that will make this place a socialist haven. You weren't listening yesterday. Here he is, Cut 31.
7: 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When necessary, we will take aggressive legal action to remove negligent owners and property managers. And for buildings that have suffered chronic neglect, we will work to transfer ownership to responsible stewards.
0: Really? You're going to take buildings away and give it to other people? That's interesting. City-owned grocery stores, free public buses, high taxes on the wealthy, and corporations. That's the formula he sees for success and is confident he can pull it off. How do you see it, Rich Lowry?
2: Any real estate developer who listened to that speech yesterday is like, I'm not going to build units in New York City. I can build them in Nashville or anywhere else around the country. Why would I take the risk? Developers and landlords aren't the problem. The problem in terms of the price of housing in New York City is constrained supply. So you want to encourage private actors to build more and make it easier for them to build. He, of course, wants to do the opposite. So this will be, if he gets his way, a grotesque failure. We tried it in the city in the 70s and 80s. It was a debacle.
0: Yeah, and the thing is, it becomes a area of high crime. Looking back at those days, there was 20% more crime in that area of the projects than before. So Reagan came in and straightened it out. He's literally mentioning Reagan's name to say Reagan undid it and we're trying to fix it. So they're talking about $22 billion, a five-year housing funding commitment, plus a $40 an hour wage requirement for city-funded housing construction labor. Really? Small property owners and real estate groups are upset about it. They're criticizing the plan as too one-sided, too pro-tenant, warning it could hurt small landlords and discourage investments. Now, I know there's probably bad landlords out there. Let's say there are. But when you're a landlord and they say, we're freezing your rent, and at the same time the tenant says, I need this fixed, where are they getting the money? A lot of times they have to raise rent, so they leave the apartments empty. There are so many empty apartments because they're on rent freezes.
2: Yeah, this is exactly what happened in the 70s. We all know that famous phrase, ladies and gentlemen, the Bronx is burning, from I think it was the 1977 World Series. A huge warehouse was on fire behind Yankee Stadium. But landlords, they let the stuff go decrepit because it wasn't worth it anymore. And they just burned it down for the insurance money because it wasn't worth it anymore. So, again, this is doubling down on a failed policy. It's the exact opposite of what cities have pursued that have actually seen some relief in terms of rent, because they have encouraged private actors to increase the supply, build more units. But you don't do that by browbeating landlords and developers and making their life harder.
0: All right, Rich, thanks so much. Rich Lowry, National Review, appreciate it. All right, when we come back, we'll be able to squeeze in some calls, 1-866-408-7669. I also got some emails I'm going to go through. And yesterday I had a chance to be at the unveiling of the U.S. Men's World Cup team. The roster is 26 men strong. I talked to some of those players, a lot of the fans. You'll have that story when we come back.
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0: I'm Elizabeth MacDonald, and this is the Fox Business Report.
1: Stocks opened higher. Moderating oil prices are helping. Micron Technology shares opened up another 4% after reaching the $1 trillion mark for stock market value yesterday. Demand for artificial intelligence chips is pushing those stocks sharply higher. South Korea's chipmaker SK Hynix also reached the $1 trillion value mark today. Marvell Technology, which makes hardware for AI, reports earnings after the Wall Street close. The stock is up 2%. Bank of Montreal, BMO, based in Canada with a strong presence in the U.S., is raising its dividend after a strong quarter. It's predicting the U.S. economy will grow 2.1% this year. Bath & Body Works earnings held up better than expected. The stock's up 10%. That's your Fox Business Report. I'm Ginny Coselda. Invested in you.
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3: 2x2 ticket for last night's drawing is worth $44,000, according to the Nebraska Lottery. 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That's red 9 and 14, white 6 and 23. And because the ticket was purchased with a multiple of 7 drawings, it was eligible for the 2x2 Tuesday feature, where all prizes won on Tuesdays are doubled. So the regular $22,000 top prize was doubled to $44,000. The 15th annual Give to Lincoln Day is tomorrow. 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
5: Another pleasant start to the day as we head into our Wednesday. Plenty of sunshine expected this morning with more warm temperatures as we start the day. Look for temperatures in the 60s, 70s, and warming into the lower to middle 80s by the noon hour. Into the afternoon, it'll be another warm day with highs in the upper 80s with a east and southeast wind at around 10 to 20 miles an hour. From the 1011 Severe Weather Center, I'm meteorologist Bill Rentschler.
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0: He's so busy, he'll make your head spin. It's Brian Kilmeade.
1: Hey, Martha, I went a little long, Martha McCallum, with Michael Doran, but I just want to get the latest on this deal. That's really going to be in the middle of your show today, right? You're going to see that opening to the cabinet meeting before the doors shut and they really get stuff done?
2: Yeah, we're waiting for that meeting to get underway now. It's a little bit delayed, which tells you that they're still perhaps working on some of the talking points that they want to make in this cabinet meeting. I think these cabinet meetings are incredibly enlightening in terms of where the president stands. He's going to have all of his, you know, Hegseth and Rubio talking about where this deal is right now with Iran. But obviously, I think you've got a lot of people who are, you know, it depends on what camp you're in. Either you're looking for a short-term solution that's going to help gas prices before the midterm, or you're looking for essentially a new leadership in Iran that you can deal with. So I don't see how we get anywhere with this current leadership. No. I just, every time I go back around and I'm like, well, maybe, you know, maybe in this scenario, maybe in that scenario. And obviously you've got people who are working on this who are really good and really understand the dynamics here well. But that being said, these folks have been in charge for 47 years. And if they open up the strait as part of this initial stage of this deal, I guess they can just shut it down again anytime they feel like it, if they don't like the way things are going, right?
1: And McRaven said to us last week, he said, if you open it up, he goes, I'm for opening up our blockade. He goes, it's very easy to put it back together.
2: Right.
1: So he said, I would just open it. Mm-hmm. He said, I would open it before talking, but he probably wasn't for this anyway. But did you notice a lot of military people are the last to criticize this? Because anyone that sat there and looked at the Iran problem can't pretend as if they're not a problem and still say, I used to be in charge.
2: Yeah. I mean, you see this dynamic. You see what's happening with Israel's offensive in Lebanon. You see them trying to sort of push through as many results as they can get before this deal sets in because they want to finish the job in Lebanon and not have that threat on their border going forward. So, you know, as advanced and as capable as the early stages of this was starting on February 28th and the incredible achievements that were made in taking out leadership, there's
1: still some more places to go here. Moment. Yep.
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4: News. I'm Therese Crowley, chairman of the board. President Trump holds his White House cabinet meeting at a critical phase for the Iran peace deal. Fox's Jackie Heinrich.
5: Now, there are a number of points in here that appear to be very out of step with a lot of the U.S. red lines. But Iran is claiming that the memorandum of understanding would have the U.S. withdraw forces and lift the naval blockade in exchange for Iran restoring commercial traffic through the Strait of Hormuz within a month.
4: And after 88 days, Iran is restoring internet access to 90 million people. The Justice Department sues UCLA again for the campus Gaza protests that blocked and banned Jewish students with assaults and harassment. UCLA says the suggestion that it's passing on anti-Semitism is simply wrong. 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
7: 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So we have an online event happening at givetolincoln.com.
6: Jenny Chapin with the Lincoln Community Foundation tells KLIN News the annual one-day fundraising event helps hundreds of Lancaster County nonprofits raise money for a variety of programs. Participating nonprofits also get a proportional share of a $650,000 match fund. Lincoln Police are looking for a driver involved in a hit-and-run April 8th.
8: A kid was riding their electric scooter near 11th and L Street when a black Jeep Compass turning southbound onto 11th Street struck the front tire of her scooter.
6: LPD's Becky Keller said it's possible the driver may have not seen the child as they continued driving. 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
9: Another pleasant start to the day as we head into our Wednesday. Plenty of sunshine expected this morning with more warm temperatures as we start the day. Look for temperatures in the 60s, 70s, and warming into the lower to middle 80s by the noon hour. Into the afternoon, it'll be another warm day with highs in the upper 80s with an east and southeast wind at around 10 to 20 miles an hour. From the 1011 Severe Weather Center, I'm meteorologist Bill Renschler.
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0: and not a lizard.
1: I did think, like, I wish, right? Like, I wish it were that interesting to work here.
0: Pyrus and I have been talking about this. We never see Sean Hannity in the bathroom. Bill Hemmer has his own private, like, little green room. God knows what he's doing there. And they often bring in just buckets of sardines.
2: How does Hemmer just appear places, too?
0: Yeah.
2: He never got on a plane to go to China.
0: Yeah, no, he didn't. He just showed up there. That's a guy in a mask.
2: Yeah.
3: So that was some of the fierce debate DeMarth McCallum hopes to replicate on your show today. At 3 o'clock. Well, that was one big conspiracy thing about Robert Harwood, because he looked like he had a fold in his neck, like he was wearing a mask.
4: Right.
3: And that's one crazy for a while.
4: No, it's crazy. It's crazy. I'm with Kat. I wish that there were that many conspiracies and intriguing stories behind all of it.
3: Who's going to be on your show today?
4: Well, we're going to talk to Jacquin, and we just see that this cabinet meeting has now begun. President Trump is holding a open cabinet meeting. Just always keep in mind that you never saw this with any president ever before in your life, but you're going to hear from Hegseth, you're going to hear from Rubio, and obviously there's going to be a lot of attention to what's going on in Iran, what this deal looks like, whether or not it's a good deal, and where this is all going. So we'll talk to General Jacquin, who better to discuss it with. He will be with us in the show. We're also going to have Masih Alinejad on the show today on Iran, as well as General Joseph Votel.
3: That is a lot of international stuff, which is right up my alley. The other thing is people are talking about how the Russians are beginning to lose the balance of this war.
4: Yeah.
3: And even though they're besieging Kyiv with rockets and drones. Mm-hmm. But their reaction might be is kind of intuitive to me, to expand it, that they're going to start eyeing the Baltic nations. And they said some provocative things about Latvia. That would be an interesting reaction, because that's a NATO member. This isn't an associate member or a friend of NATO.
4: Yeah, it sort of goes against what looked like their strategy. Obviously, Ukraine is not a member of NATO. It is a former part of the Soviet Union, as are most of those countries along that border, but they want to stay independent. So if they do start messing around with these Baltic states, I think it's going to obviously provoke a lot of questions about NATO. We would see what really happens when NATO is pushed. You know, President Trump is not happy about the fact that they didn't. You look back, it's like, would this whole situation be different in Iran if we had a huge gathering of allied ships?
3: Absolutely.
4: And who held the strait open and made it perfectly clear that this is an international waterway. It is not an Iranian-owned space. That could have been very different.
3: I tell you, I cannot wait to see your show today at 3 o'clock.
4: And we're going to see you, Brian. Great to be with you.
3: Same here, bouncing off today's cabinet meeting.
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6: White House says it's not true. Lisa Brady, Fox News. As state media in Iran reports there's a draft framework with the U.S. calling for the U.S. to withdraw forces and lift a naval blockade and for the Strait of Hormuz to be reopened with Iran controlling ship traffic. Negotiations continuing even after airstrikes the U.S. says were defensive, Iran calling them a ceasefire violation.
10: Regional tension has certainly decreased. The hope here is for a deal that ultimately would avert a return to war, but also address Iran's nuclear program and open the Strait of Hormuz. Regional officials say that implementation of an agreement is even more important than what is written in a possible deal.
6: Fox's Trey Yingst in Tel Aviv. The White House says the memorandum of understanding being reported in Iran is a complete fabrication and that nobody should believe what Iranian state media is putting out. President Trump just beginning a cabinet meeting at the White House instead of Camp David as originally planned today. PBS reporting a short time ago, the president says Iran would not get sanctions relief in exchange for giving up highly enriched uranium. That cabinet meeting to include a former member of the administration returning in a new role.
11: Former Attorney General Pam Bondi has been appointed to the Presidential Council of Advisors on Science and Technology. The advisory panel is key in shaping the Trump administration's policies on artificial intelligence and other emerging technologies. Bondi offered her resignation as AG in April. A report out this week says she was diagnosed with thyroid cancer. Weeks later, Axios reports Bondi underwent treatment and is recovering.
6: Fox's Jared Halpern at the White House. Alabama is now asking the U.S. Supreme Court to intervene in a redistricting fight. The state's Republican leadership wants to use a 2023 congressional map with just one majority black district instead of two in a map federal judges ordered the state to use this week. 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
12: 18-year-old Ali Alasedi of Lincoln was the person killed in that two-vehicle crash in Emerald Monday evening. LSO Chief Deputy Ben Ouchin said the crash happened when a Ford Focus Alasedi was riding in ran a stop sign and slammed into another vehicle.
13: The driver of the Ford Focus was wearing the seatbelt. The front passenger and the rear passenger were not, and they were both ejected.
12: Alasedi died at the hospital. The other passenger remains hospitalized along with one person from the other car. Ouchin believes marijuana used by the Ford Focus driver is a possible factor. Lincoln police identified the man killed in a one-vehicle crash last Friday morning near 1st and Van Dorn. Investigators say 56-year-old Matthew Williamson of Lincoln was driving north on 1st near Park Boulevard just after 7 when his SUV failed to follow the curve in the road. The vehicle struck several objects, flipped over a bridge rail, and landed on the Salt Creek embankment. Williamson died at the scene. 15th annual Give to Lincoln Day is tomorrow, and Jenny Chapin with the Lincoln Community Foundation tells KLIN News everyone is encouraged to make a donation at givetolincoln.com.
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12: Last year, $9.5 million was raised. Chapin is hoping to surpass that number this year. And there were two winning Nebraska Pick 5 tickets for last night's drawing. Nebraska Lottery reports one ticket sold at the U-Stop near 56th and Old Cheney, the other at Katz Car Wash and Gas in Columbus. Each winner will receive a $210,000 share of the jackpot. Those winning numbers, 7, 9, 11, 16, and 34. 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
18: Another pleasant start to the day as we head into our Wednesday. Plenty of sunshine expected this morning with more warm temperatures as we start the day. Look for temperatures in the 60s, 70s, and warming into the lower to middle 80s by the noon hour. Into the afternoon, it'll be another warm day with highs in the upper 80s with a east and southeast wind at around 10 to 20 miles an hour. From the 1011 Severe Weather Center, I'm meteorologist Bill Renschler.
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0: on. We've had the other candidate on. We've had all of the... who was the other guy?
1: He's not going to win.
2: So, like, I'm sorry.
1: We're going to give...
0: I didn't mean to do that.
1: We're going
0: to
1: give everybody equal time. Byron Donalds is going to be the next governor of Florida. I'm just telling all of you, Byron Donalds is going to win. August is the primary. You go vote. Pick your preferred candidate. Byron Donalds is going to be the next governor of the state of Florida. So, but we're going to allow everybody to make their case and convince you that that is not the choice that you should go on.
0: Collins, the other one. There's a third guy we had on.
1: We had somebody else on.
0: We know Jay Collins. He's going to be on the third hour. He's the lieutenant governor. He's a good man. There's somebody else we had on. We just got to say his name, guys. I can't just leave him out there.
1: No, it's all this is all Buck's fault. This is my to remember him.
0: Who is the other guy? He's running for governor. He's got 1%. He's at 1%.
3: Speaking truth and having fun. Clay Travis and Buck Sexton.
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13: He doesn't think Iran has a choice on Lisa Brady, Fox News. President Trump says Iran wants very much to make a deal.
14: Everything's gone and they're negotiating on fumes.
2: So we'll see what happens. Maybe we have to go back and finish it. Maybe we don't.
13: During a cabinet meeting, the president adding Iran thought it could wait him out with the midterm elections coming up. But the president pointing to last night's victory in Texas for his candidate, State Attorney General Ken Paxton, ousting longtime Senator John Cornyn in a Republican primary runoff.
2: I don't care about the midterms. Look what happened last night. That was the prelude to the midterms. People understand that. They know that, very simple, Iran cannot have a nuclear weapon. I'm doing that for the world. I'm not doing it just for us.
13: Earlier, the White House rejecting Iranian reports of a framework deal as a complete fabrication. State media reporting it would include the end of a U.S. blockade and that Iran would control ship traffic in the Strait of Hormuz. Secretary of State Marco Rubio says the president is giving diplomacy every chance to succeed, but that negotiations continue and that other options remain. Rubio also offering reassurance about U.S. efforts to help contain an Ebola outbreak in Africa.
14: We cannot and will not allow any cases of Ebola to enter the United States. And so the State Department and other agencies represented here, the Centers for Disease Control, HHS, others, are working very, very hard to contain this crisis to the countries where it's currently located, particularly the Democratic Republic of the Congo.
13: Rubio says the U.S. has surged assistance and that multiple agencies here are also part of tracking people. As a former cabinet member, Pam Bondi is not at that meeting, but she is back in the Trump administration. After resigning as attorney general in April, Bondi is now appointed to a presidential advisory council on science and technology, a panel key to shaping the administration's policy on emerging technologies, including AI. 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
15: Lincoln police identified the man killed in that one vehicle crash last Friday morning near 1st and Van Dorn. Investigators report 56-year-old Matthew Williamson of Lincoln was driving north on 1st near Park Boulevard just after 7 when his SUV failed to follow the curve in the road. The vehicle struck several objects, flipped over a bridge rail, and landed on the Salt Creek embankment. Williamson died at the scene. 18-year-old Ali Alasadi of Lincoln was the person killed in a two-vehicle crash in Emerald Monday evening. LSO Chief Deputy Ben Houchin said the crash happened when a Ford Focus Alasadi was riding in ran a stop sign and slammed into another vehicle.
16: The driver of the Ford Focus was wearing the seatbelt. The front passenger and the rear passenger were not, and they were both ejected.
15: Alasadi died at the hospital. The other passenger remains hospitalized, along with one person from the other car. Houchin believes marijuana use by the Ford Focus driver is a possible factor. Lincoln residents will have a chance to support local nonprofits and enjoy family-friendly activities during the Give to Lincoln Day Nonprofit Festival at Tower Square tomorrow,
17: which will be at 13th and P at 11:30 to 1:30, and we'll have 70 different nonprofits having booths and activities and ways for people to interact with their missions.
15: Jenny Chapin with the Lincoln Community Foundation tells KLIN News participating nonprofits also get a proportional share of a $650,000 match grant. And the University of Nebraska Board of Regents will hold an emergency meeting Friday at 9 a.m. The meeting is open to the public and will be live streamed. During the meeting, the board will move into closed session to discuss matters related to a confidential real estate acquisition. Mark Vail, KLIN News.
18: 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I'm Michael Emerson. On December 7th, 1941, the Empire of Japan attacked naval forces at Pearl Harbor, bringing America into World War II. However, what you may not know is that the Japanese bombed Oahu a second time 3 months later. In March of 1942, the Japanese sent 5 planes to survey the harbor's recovery progress and bomb the city, flying 2,400 miles and refueling along the way. When the planes reached Pearl, they found the island blanketed in fog. Consequently, their bombs fell harmlessly into the ocean and the mountains, so the island never realized Japan had bombed it a second time. To be an official watch of the Marine Corps means you're the best. Go to Protech, P-R-O-T-E-K, watch.com and save 20% by entering the code AMERICA.
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21: Mostly sunny this Wednesday as some puffy clouds pop up with the heating of the day. Beyond highs nearing 90 degrees for a third day in a row, there'll be a bit of a breeze out of the east-southeast into this evening. Temperatures toward sunset will still be around 80 degrees before an overnight low in the low to mid-60s under mostly cloudy skies tonight. From the 1011 Severe Weather Center, I'm meteorologist Jessica Blum.
19: 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It's 1206.

0: Welcome back in, Clay and Buck. We are rolling through the program. President Trump just said, Buck, that he's going to attend an NBA Finals game in New York City to see the Knicks play there. That will be a heck of a scene. I'm going to send in the audio. Sports media is going to lose their minds. Oh my goodness, I can't wait to see the reaction. But I want to tell you, if you are out there right now and it is summer and sometimes your kids got summer jobs and maybe they're walking into parking lots late at night outside of a restaurant, outside of a shopping mall, and maybe you've got kids like I do that are going to be headed off to college this fall, you want some peace of mind. This is a great product. Really cool. 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A pepper spray to ward off an attack, but when you use it, it automatically notifies five different emergency contacts so that they are aware that you are potentially in danger and they can help get help to you. 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
1: Speaking truth and having fun. 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
6: News. I'm Therese Crowley. Chairman of the board, President Trump holds his White House cabinet meeting at a critical phase for the Iran peace deal.
7: Iran is very much intent. They want very much to make a deal. So far, they haven't gotten there. We're not satisfied with it, but we will be. We will be either that or we'll have to just finish the job.
6: Meanwhile, the president says the average 401k is up $30,000 since he took office. Game on in Texas. After President Trump's pick, state AG Ken Paxton beat the sitting Senator John Cornyn to take on progressive James Tallarico for Senate.
8: The most corrupt politician in America just became the Republican nominee for the United States Senate.
6: Paxton on Tallarico.
9: James Tallarico is a threat to everything we hold dear in this state and in this country.
6: Texas hasn't elected a Democrat senator for 40 years. The race could top $400 million by the time it's all over. 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
2: Trending from the KLIN newsroom.
10: Lincoln police say cryptocurrency scams are on the rise after a promising start to 2026. LPD public information manager Erica Thomas says since March, they've seen 37 cases with a total loss of more than $2.7 million.
11: That includes three recent cases with a total combined loss in May of more than $2.3 million, accounting for 85% of the total loss so far.
10: Thomas says in one case, a 77-year-old man invested more than $1.4 million into an illegitimate online business using Bitcoin. This week's Crime Stoppers alert takes us to the intersection of 11th and L Street on April 8th, where a black Jeep Compass struck the front tire of an electric scooter being ridden by a child.
12: It is possible the driver may not have seen the kid as they continued on driving and didn't stop. Thankfully, the kid was okay, but her scooter was heavily damaged.
10: Keller says they're looking for help in identifying the driver. You can see pictures and video at KLIN.com. Tom Stanton, KLIN News.
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13: Mostly sunny this Wednesday as some puffy clouds pop up with the heating of the day. Beyond highs nearing 90 degrees for a third day in a row, there'll be a bit of a breeze out of the east-southeast into this evening. Temperatures toward sunset will still be around 80 degrees before an overnight low in the low to mid-60s under mostly cloudy skies tonight. From the 1011 Severe Weather Center, I'm meteorologist Jessica Blum.
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0: Hey, you're listening to Clay Travis and Buck Sexton Show, 11 to 2, coast to coast. Welcome back into Clay and Buck. We're joined now by Brinker Harding. He is a Republican nominee for Nebraska's 2nd Congressional District, and he, of course, must be familiar with the great Heritage radio station KFAB out of Nebraska, where we are number one, no big deal, number one in the market. And Brinker, first of all, thanks for being on the show. Second of all, cool name. That's coming from a guy named Buck Sexton, so I respect the game. Tell everybody about yourself. I'm sure KFAB land knows you, but tell the rest of the country.
26: Sure, and hopefully I'll get to the name a little later, but I first wanted to thank you for the time today, because I appreciate the mission of your show, which is to make sense in this insane world. And that's exactly what I'm going to do for Nebraska's 2nd District, because elections are about contrasts. And in Nebraska's 2nd District, the contrast couldn't be clearer between me and my opponent, Dark Money Denise, because this race, and frankly, like many others this fall, this race is about normal versus crazy. And look, America turns 250 years old this year, and I want my kids and grandkids and your kids and grandkids to have more opportunities than we've had. And there's a recent poll out there that says 70% of parents in America think that their kids won't have it any better than them. And to me, that's unacceptable, and that's one of the reasons I'm in this race.
0: What is going to decide this race? You guys, for people who don't know, the race that you are running in is going to be one of the 18 or 20 that actually decides who has control of the House. In Omaha, what is going to decide this race? How much of it is local? How much of it is national? What are you seeing on the ground?
26: Well, we're seeing, I mean, obviously local issues, but we're seeing a lot of national attention too. And I focused this race on positive issues that will benefit all of Nebraska's 2nd District. And we're focused on how to make America more affordable for families and Washington, D.C. more accountable for the people. And we're on the front lines to fight to ensure that that American dream is a reality, that you work hard, you treat people right, you follow the law, you'll get ahead. And my opponent, Dark Money Denise, wants to quash those dreams with her left-wing radical ideas. And look, she's an activist that moved to Nebraska with her progressive coastal ideals and is trying to buy a congressional seat with dark money to her campaign and dark money consulting fees to her nonprofits from the likes of Swiss billionaire Hans-Jörg Wyss. And that's not what this race is about. Look, she talked about in her campaign about being pissed off. And I'm sorry to use that term, but she used that term on air, and about TDS and projecting a colored geometric shape known as, I heard you refer to that earlier, as the blue dot. And that only represents a segment of the population. And I'm running to help all Republicans, Democrats, and nonpartisans alike. Maybe we should call it the Brinker dot. But I want to make sure that we represent all and not a few. And look, I'm focused on America's future, Nebraska's future, and your futures.
1: We're speaking to our friend Brinker Harding, and he is looking to run, or he is running rather, in Nebraska's second congressional district. We're just talking before. I'm curious, sir. I'll be honest with you. Nebraska doesn't often find itself in the national spotlight. Clay has told me that there was a time when your football team was quite fantastic at the college level, but it has gotten rough for a while.
26: Not trying to
1: rub anything in there, but I have heard some stories. But I'm wondering how, in this era of a new approach from the Trump administration, using federal resources to help cities, how is Omaha, the biggest city in Nebraska, how is it doing? Where is it on the crime index? And what would you say about the governance that your biggest city in your state has had?
26: Great question. And let me quickly inject, though, that we've got a great volleyball team. Softball team is fantastic. And baseball,
0: by the way, Brinker, I appreciate the interjection there. Every Nebraska Cornhusker fan, if I had said after they won the title in 1997, split the title with Michigan, hey, Michigan, 30 years from now, when asked about the football team, the opening response is going to be, but you got to think about our women's volleyball team. Every Nebraska fan would have hunted me down. They might have sent Big Red himself to choke me out. So good pivot. But 30 years ago, that would have been unbelievable.
26: But let me answer the question, though, Buck's question. But look, you were talking earlier today on the show, too, about public safety and crime rates. And what's really interesting, I'm on Omaha City Council right now. And without safe streets, you cannot have economic development. And that's one of the things that I've always run on is public safety. And right now in Omaha, we have violent crime rates that have dropped to 40-year lows. And here's a very interesting statistic. I just confirmed this number with Chief Schmatter from our Omaha Police Department this morning. To date this year, we have had 4 homicides. Now, obviously, 1 is too many, but 4. And every one of those 4 has been cleared. And last year, I think we had something like 22 in Omaha. But again, every one of those crimes were cleared. And on top of it, what doesn't get discussed a lot is that the number of shootings is actually down. So we take public safety very seriously here. And that's something that we're very proud about.
0: In Omaha, I'll let you kind of close out here. I have been to Omaha for the College World Series. It is going to be starting here in a couple of weeks. One of the all-time awesome sporting events that goes on. And I imagine you'll be doing some campaigning surrounding that. For people who have never been to the College World Series, I'm giving it my highest endorsement. It's a phenomenal time to be in Omaha. What does that mean for the city? What does it mean for the state? And why should people come?
26: Yeah, it's been such an amazing event that we just truly embrace as a community. It's great to have Omaha's name mentioned on national TV for, over a 10-day period. It's just an incredible American event. It's, as the slogan goes with it, it's the greatest show on dirt. And it means so much to the city, both economically, but really from a status, that visibility that you get on the national level. It just means so much to the entire community. But I'm excited to go, and I hope I mentioned Nebraska baseball in there too. They're playing in Lincoln this weekend in one of the national seeds.
1: You know, bring us back for 1 second, Brinker, to your role in the city council and Omaha for a second. I know that you're talking about how things have really dramatically improved there. Last August, the FBI under the Trump administration and under Director Patel's leadership, they partnered specifically with police and U.S. Marshals, obviously, are federal, but with the local police in Omaha for Operation Summer Heat. 145 arrests, it says here, 75 federal indictments, hundreds of illegal weapons, hundreds of search warrants. So your city did get federal assistance to help bring down that crime rate and make those streets safe.
26: Absolutely. I mean, we will partner to make sure that we have safe streets and keep our crime rates low.
1: Fantastic. Well, Brinker, where should folks go if they want to make sure that a Swiss billionaire can't put a Democrat in charge of your congressional district?
26: Well, like I said, again, this campaign is going to be about normal versus crazy, common sense versus insanity. But make no mistake, the House majority runs through Omaha. And if we lose the House, I heard you talking about it earlier, we're going to have impeachment articles on day one. Efforts to raise taxes will happen. Chaos will ensue. And the administration's accomplishments will come to a grinding halt. But I need your support. I need your audience's support. So please visit BrinkerHarding.com and contribute whatever you can to win the battle of normal versus crazy.
0: Good luck, Brinker. We're rooting for you. Thanks to everybody out there listening, KFAB land, and enjoy the upcoming College World Series.
26: Time later and tell you the origin of the name?
0: Yeah, tell us the origin of the name.
26: Oh, well, so actually it's a family name, but I wanted to say I did get the endorsement of President Trump. And
0: that
26: when my team – go ahead.
0: No, you go ahead. President Trump's endorsement, obviously, we've seen in Indiana, Texas, Louisiana, Kentucky, has a tremendous impact. So that is big time.
26: Absolutely. So when we heard that we were getting the endorsement, I said to my team, "You mean I don't get a call?" No, you don't get a call. So I'm driving to a city council meeting, and I get a Washington number showing up on my phone. I answer it, and the lady said, "You know, is this Brinker Harding?" And I said, "Yes. Can you hold for the president?" And I'm thinking my team is pulling my leg. So I wait a minute, and on comes the president. And we had a great conversation. He gave me his full endorsement, knew a lot about me. But at the very end of the conversation, this is how personal he gets. He said, "By the way, Brinker, love the name. Don't change it." And I'm thinking to myself, well, this is from the marketing wizard. But anyway, I'm not thinking about changing my name. It was a family name. I've always been called by it, and very proud of it as well.
0: Awesome. Hey, good luck. We'll certainly have you on again before the election officially happens in November. But for everybody out there in KFAB land, Brinker Harding is the pathway to retaining control of the House. We appreciate the time.
26: Thank you very much, gentlemen.
0: Imagine this cell phone bill. 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
10: 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Motown made R&B the pop music of the day, and we're still dancing in the streets 65 years later.
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0: is going through tough crime, really tough crime, nationally among the worst, top three. So glad it's getting cleaned up there, and we'll take more calls, and we'll dive into things third hour coming up.
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8: It's got to be perfect. I'm Lisa Brady, Fox News. That's President Trump's position on a possible deal with Iran.
9: I didn't do this to get a crummy agreement.
8: Telling reporters during a cabinet meeting that Iran can't have a nuclear weapon and that the Strait of Hormuz must be open as talks on a framework continue.
9: We can make a good deal right now, but maybe not a great deal. And if it's not a great deal, we're not making it. So, because we can make a great deal with this guy right here. But it's a lot nastier.
8: Pointing to War Secretary Pete Hegseth sitting next to him, the president also says he would not be comfortable with China or Russia taking custody of Iran's highly enriched uranium. And he says Iran thought it could wait him out ahead of November elections, but that he's not worried about the midterms.
10: It was among the first words from the president at the meeting.
9: Last night was incredible. Not only Texas, but so many other places.
10: The president there talking about Texas Attorney General Ken Paxton's runoff win over incumbent Senator John Cornyn. President Trump endorsed Paxton and candidates in other states who have beaten current lawmakers who have opposed the president on many fronts. He said his record remains pretty good.
9: Hundreds of people won, and almost nobody didn't win.
10: Louisiana Senator Bill Cassidy and Kentucky Congressman Thomas Massie were recent Republican targets, both losing in primaries.
8: Fox's Grinnell Scott. Democrats say the Trump agenda is costing Americans money, but Treasury Secretary Scott Bessent telling the president,
11: resilience and prosperity have been the marks of your second term.
8: As the administration continues to predict a drop in energy prices when the conflict with Iran ends. Crews in Washington state will keep searching today for 9 workers missing after a chemical tank implosion that killed at least one at a paper mill yesterday. But officials say there's no hope of finding more survivors. 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
7: This is Lincoln's 24-hour source for news, weather, and traffic. 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Here's Tom Stanton.
12: Investigators say 18-year-old Ali Alisady of Lincoln was the person killed in a two-vehicle crash in Emerald Monday evening. LSO Chief Deputy Ben Houchin says a crash happened when a Ford Focus that Alisady was riding in ran a stop sign and slammed into another car.
13: The driver of the Ford Focus was wearing the seatbelt. The front passenger and the rear passenger were not, and they were both ejected.
12: Houchin says Alisady died at the hospital. The other passenger remains hospitalized, along with one person from the other car. Houchin believes marijuana use by the Ford Focus driver is a possible factor. Lincoln police say cryptocurrency scams have increased dramatically since March, with total losses of more than $2.7 million. And LPD Public Information Manager Erica Thomas says 3 cases account for most of that.
14: A 77-year-old Lincoln man investing more than $1.4 million via Bitcoin into an illegitimate online business. A 63-year-old Lincoln man investing more than $483,000 into a crypto scam.
12: And a 52-year-old Lincoln man invested more than $422,000 into a crypto scam during an online relationship with the scammer. A Lincoln man is preparing to hit the road once again to raise money and awareness for multiple sclerosis. Chris Whitney says he'll begin his leg of the cross-country MS run on Friday.
15: I'll be running from Holdridge to Lincoln. That is 6 days, 160 miles. I'm going to actually do it in 5 days, so I'll be averaging 32 miles a day for 5 days.
12: Whitney says the challenge is personal because his mother has lived with MS for many years. He has raised $10,000 for the run, which will end June 2nd at Southeast High School. Tom Stanton, KLIN News.
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32: Mostly sunny this Wednesday as some puffy clouds pop up with the heating of the day. Beyond highs nearing 90 degrees for a third day in a row, there'll be a bit of a breeze out of the east-southeast into this evening. Temperatures toward sunset will still be around 80 degrees before an overnight low in the low to mid-60s under mostly cloudy skies tonight. From the 10-11 Severe Weather Center, I'm meteorologist Jessica Blum.
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0: Welcome back into Clay and Buck. We're going to take a bunch of your calls and talkbacks here in a second. Some of you are like, oh my gosh, Buck actually knew so much about the NBA. I could have been, in the 90s, I could have been a sports commentator. Right. All right? Young Buck was all about it. But now let's take this, speaking of Tallarico, Clay, he's trying to massage, if you will, his gender fluidity positions. And this is what he said, guys. Play the clip you just sent me. Oh, sorry.
1: Again, in 2021, while debating a bill that restricted transgender student athletes, you said modern science acknowledges six biological variations based on chromosomes to argue that sex is a nuanced spectrum, not a strict binary. Do you still believe there are six biological sexes?
2: I know there are two sexes, men and women. I also know there's a very small percentage of people who have these chromosomal abnormalities, and I believe they deserve to be treated with dignity and respect.
0: Let me just be clear here, Clay. The whole trans thing has nothing to do with people who have chromosomal abnormalities by their own definitions and demands. It's purely psychological. It's Macho Man Randy Savage gets to decide he goes into the, not really, but you know what I mean, looks like it, gets to go into the ladies' locker room because he feels like it. It's not people who are hermaphrodites or intersex, as they say.
3: Correct.
0: So, yeah, this guy.
3: This is, by the way, if you're having to have this conversation, you're cooked in Texas.
0: In Texas, yeah. 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
7: News. I'm John Saucier. President Trump at the cabinet meeting in the White House, where they discuss the ongoing ceasefire talks with Iran. Secretary of State Marco Rubio says they have other options available to them, but the U.S. wants a peaceful end to this conflict.
8: We prefer the negotiated diplomatic route, and we're going to give it every chance to succeed. I know you're giving it every chance to succeed, Mr. President, but here's the bottom line, because I keep getting asked, what is this all about? It's very simple. Iran and these people in charge of Iran can never have a nuclear weapon, and they will never have a nuclear weapon.
7: The president also had some thoughts on the results from last night's Republican Senate primary runoff in Texas.
9: Last night was incredible. Not only Texas, but so many other places. And the numbers were fantastic. And they've really been that way for a year.
7: Trump endorsed Texas Attorney General Ken Paxton, defeating incumbent Senator John Cornyn to become the GOP nominee for the state's general election in November. 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
10: On LNK Today, Mayor Larry and Gaylor Baird talked about why they had to close six swimming pools on Memorial Day.
11: With the great weather, just unprecedented demand that does not track with our typical patterns of use on Memorial Day weekend. This was really more of a perfect storm situation with so many people getting in the water at once.
10: And she says that overwhelmed filtration and chemical systems, those six pools have since reopened. The Lancaster County Sheriff's Department says an 18-year-old Lincoln man was killed in a Monday evening crash in Emerald. Chief Deputy Ben Houchin says Ali Alisady and another passenger in a Ford Focus were not buckled up and were ejected.
6: The Ford Focus didn't stop at all, didn't hit its brakes or do anything. It just went through at a pretty good clip of speed. And it's always sad to lose anybody, but I am absolutely amazed after watching that crash that more people weren't hurt more seriously.
10: Couchin says one passenger in each car remains hospitalized with non-life-threatening injuries. Tom Stanton, KLIN News.
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12: Mostly sunny this Wednesday as some puffy clouds pop up with the heating of the day. Beyond highs nearing 90 degrees for a third day in a row, there'll be a bit of a breeze out of the east-southeast into this evening. Temperatures toward sunset will still be around 80 degrees before an overnight low in the low to mid-60s under mostly cloudy skies tonight. From the 10-11 Severe Weather Center, I'm meteorologist Jessica Blum.
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3: Welcome back in, Clay and Buck. Appreciate all of you hanging out with us. We are rolling through the Wednesday edition of the program, and we are joined by a candidate for governor in Florida, Jay Collins. He is with us now, and Jay, we appreciate the time. Lots of great activities have come out of actions have come out of Florida since Ron DeSantis took over. The Ron DeSantis term is going to be over come next January as a newly inaugurated governor will come into office. Why should it be you?
17: Well, first off, good to be on, guys. I really appreciate it. And look, in this race, I'm the only one with executive office of the governor experience. I don't have to talk about leading the state. I'm in Ron DeSantis' team. I am part of his administration, the lieutenant governor of 23.5 million people. I think people are tired of politics as normal. They want someone who understands what it's like to do hard things, to get on the ground and lead. Not when it's easy to talk about it on Fox News, but when it's hard, on the ground, when people's lives matter. That's why I ran off to Israel in the Middle East to bring home 2,300 American citizens home last June. That's why I've been at every hurricane, wildfire, and tornado across our nation and in our state over the last 8 years. People need leadership. They demand it from people at the top. And under Governor Ron DeSantis, he has been there day in, day out. You look at the other people in this race, there's a lot of career politician, and there's a lot of people with a checkered past. There's no bullpen. You can't warm up and be governor. You better be day ready on day one. And I'll tell you what, when someone like Governor DeSantis says Jay Collins is day one ready, if something happened to me, he could step in today and lead. That matters more than ever right now.
0: Look, Jay, we appreciate that you have been the lieutenant governor, so the number two on the org chart, if you will, for what I would say is a golden age of Florida. I'm a relatively new Florida resident, so I really appreciate this place. I almost feel like I'm a refugee from communist New York here. So it has been a beautiful thing, and you've been a part of that, and that's fantastic. We're looking at an election cycle now where President Trump, his endorsement has, up to this point, carried a tremendous amount of weight. You have an opponent in this Florida governor's race who has the full-throated endorsement of President Trump. How would you overcome that, and what would you say to people who might be inclined to just say, I'm gonna roll with Trump's guy on this one, come what may?
17: Sure. No, good question. And I'll tell you what, we're glad you're here from New York. There are a lot of people who are political refugees. This is the free state of Florida. People move here because we understand what matters. Math wins. We keep the government out of people's lives. But look, here's how we take this on. First off, 8 years ago, nobody had heard of Congressman Ron DeSantis. He wasn't the prohibitive favorite. We had an ag commissioner, Putnam, who had all the money, all the endorsements, was sitting there on the precipice of winning. You go 8 years before that, our Attorney General McCollum had all the endorsements, all the money, and a healthcare guy named Rick Scott came in and won the day. In Florida, our people vote their conscience. They lead. They stand. They want to see people who understand what matters day in, day out. But here's the fact. President Trump hasn't endorsed me yet. There's opportunities. If given the opportunity in the presented case, I think we have an opportunity to change his mind and push this thing. Because what does he understand? He understands winning. He understands mindsets. And he understands that Florida can't fall. We are the free state of Florida, the conservative proving grounds of America. And if Florida leads, America wins. And here's one more thing. I've had a top secret clearance my entire life. I served 23 years, the last five after losing my leg when I requalified as a Green Beret. My wife's a 20-year combat veteran as well from the intelligence community. We are squeaky clean. We know how to lead and what matters. And not everybody in this race is that way. There are people like Byron Donalds who have a very checkered past. I would ask people to Google the folks in this race. Make sure they are exactly who they say they are. There are problems. And when exposed in a general election, I have serious concerns whether they can pull this thing off in a general election. It's about winning and winning for
0: Florida. Lieutenant Governor, can I just ask, I mean, if you're going to say, and you know, you're a man of honor and you're somebody who faces the other side of the battlefield, so to speak, squares up and, you know, come what may, you're saying that I'm assuming you're talking about Byron Donalds, who's also been on the program, who's a congressman. You say he has a checkered past that should affect the voters here in Florida. I'm not asking you to get into everything, but what are the voters of Florida who currently have him in first place in the polling, which I know it's not election day and there's a lot of time left. What are they missing? I mean, just please say it plainly, because otherwise it looks like this thing could be over before it even gets started.
17: Oh, and I appreciate that. Look, I would ask you to Google this. Go back and see who eulogized George Floyd. It wasn't me. It was Byron. Who wanted to pass a bill that would have changed the age of a minor from 16 to 25 for felonious crimes? It was Byron. Who wanted to change the felony threshold from where it is to 1,500? That was Byron. Who has an insider trading past that makes Nancy Pelosi look like a hack? You should check that out. That's also Byron. I would also look into some of the things in and around the people he surrounds him with. Byron's also a two-time felon. Though expunged, that is a predeterminant, and that is an idea of how minds work. You are the people you're around in that reality. We have to protect Florida. Florida leads.
3: We're talking to Jay Collins. He is running for the Republican side. So if Byron Donalds is the nominee and you aren't, would you vote for him?
17: If Byron Donalds is the nominee, we have to get whoever the Republican is out there and win. Florida has to stay red. I would break my back to do anything and everything to help our party win, because the other side has failed America. Frankly, the Republican Party, no matter what, is better than the Democrats. But in this moment, if we want to lead and we want Florida to stay on the DeSantis trajectory, well, then we have to bring somebody in who knows how to fight, someone with a warrior ethos, a mentality, a spine of steel because they've been broken, rebuilt, and kept fighting for our people. Public service matters.
0: Jay Collins, Lieutenant Governor of Florida. Jay, for people who want to get involved here in the state, we got great stations all over the state, a lot of Florida listeners. Where should they go if they want to help out with your campaign or work to help you?
17: Well, thank you. It is JAYFOR, Florida spelled out, .com. That's J4Florida.com. You can also check us out on X, Instagram, Facebook, LinkedIn, things like that with Jay Collins FL. That's JAYCOLLINSFL. I appreciate it, guys.
0: Thank you, sir. Thank you. 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
7: He's not satisfied yet. I'm Lisa Brady, Fox News. President Trump says he'll only sign a great deal with Iran, also telling a cabinet meeting that Iran wants very much to make a deal.
8: The president said it's a conflict, not a war, and it's one where America holds the options.
9: They're negotiating on fumes. But we'll see what happens. Maybe we have to go back and finish it. Maybe we don't.
8: With Secretary of War Pete Hegseth sitting to his left, President Trump said the military is ready to re-engage, but he still feels a deal is close.
9: They are starting to give us the things that they have to give us, and if they do, that's great. And if they won't, then the man on my left is going to finish him off.
8: There are some in Congress, Republicans among them, who say reported details of Iran giving up uranium in exchange for sanctions relief too closely resembles the prior Iran deal.
7: Fox's Gernal Scott. The White House says nobody should believe reports put out by Iranian state media. Meantime, the Israeli military expanding its fight against Iran-backed Hezbollah in southern Lebanon, warning people there to evacuate earlier today ahead of talks in D.C.
10: An Israeli official told Fox News that preparations are underway for the upcoming meeting in Washington on Thursday that will formally mark the start of the military-to-military channel between Israel and Lebanon. The official added that Iran hopes the broader ceasefire will undermine the current efforts between Israel and Lebanon aimed at weakening Hezbollah.
7: Fox's Trey Yingst in Tel Aviv. Alabama takes a midterm map fight to the U.S. Supreme Court, asking for a stay of a federal appeals court ruling that blocked the state from using a 2023 map Republican leaders want to use.
11: The state is just one embroiled in court battles over partisan redistricting, as both the GOP and Democrats are attempting to maximize their chances in winning U.S. House seats in the fall.
7: Fox's Evan Brown, Alabama, hoping for Supreme Court intervention by Monday in its map fight. 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
6: 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Here's Tom Stanton.
12: Lincoln police say cryptocurrency scam cases have increased dramatically since March, with total losses of more than $2.7 million. And LPD Public Information Manager Erica Thomas says three cases account for most of that.
13: A 77-year-old Lincoln man investing more than $1.4 million via Bitcoin into an illegitimate online business. A 63-year-old Lincoln man investing more than $483,000 into a crypto scam.
12: And a 52-year-old Lincoln man invested more than $422,000 into a crypto scam during an online relationship with the scammer. Investigators say 18-year-old Ali Alisady of Lincoln was the person killed in a two-vehicle crash in Emerald Monday evening. LSO Chief Deputy Ben Houchin says the crash happened when a Ford Focus that Alisady was riding in ran a stop sign and slammed into another car.
14: The driver of the Ford Focus was wearing the seatbelt. The front passenger and the rear passenger were not, and they were both ejected.
12: Houchin says Alisady died at the hospital. The other passenger remains hospitalized along with one person from the other car. Houchin believes marijuana use by the Ford Focus driver is a possible factor. The 15th annual Give to Lincoln Day is set for tomorrow, and Jenny Chapin with Lincoln Community Foundation says everyone is encouraged to make a donation at givetolincoln.com.
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12: Last year, $9.5 million was raised, and Chapin is hoping to surpass that number this year. We have more details at KLIN.com. 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
17: Public libraries, fire departments, the post office, lightning rods that save lives, the Declaration of Independence. They all have one person in common, Benjamin Franklin, one of our nation's most important founders.
18: Ben Franklin, he was the world's most famous scientist in his day. He's not remembered here as that. He's remembered as a founding father.
17: A U.S. ambassador to France. He convinced their powerful monarchy to back a risky rebellion that helped the 13 colonies win the battle against Britain to create the United States. His experiments with a kite proved that lightning was electricity. He helped write the Declaration of Independence and was a leading voice at the Constitutional Convention.
19: People are meeting him and they're going, it's like talking to a 20-year-old. His mind is so open.
17: He was a master of science, politics, diplomacy, and culture, and America would look very different if it weren't for the man born in poverty who rose to become one of the most influential figures of the 18th century.
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20: Mostly sunny this Wednesday as some puffy clouds pop up with the heating of the day. Beyond highs nearing 90 degrees for a third day in a row, there'll be a bit of a breeze out of the east-southeast into this evening. Temperatures toward sunset will still be around 80 degrees before an overnight low in the low to mid-60s under mostly cloudy skies tonight. From the 1011 Severe Weather Center, I'm meteorologist Jessica Blum.
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0: overt act as part of a conspiracy. And each bucket gets individually investigated, and then you find out which ones turn out to be provable and true and which ones aren't, and then you begin to put together a case. I think, based on the reporting I've been doing, that the first overt acts that prosecutors and the FBI are now looking at predate the beginning of Crossfire Hurricane on July 31st, 2016. There are some activities before the summer of 2016 that are now on the horizon, now on the radar. There is some FBI OPR investigative documents that suggest that maybe some foreign powers were brought into a player to try to spy on the president or get dirt on the president earlier than the beginning of Crossfire Hurricane. So the conspiracy probably goes back to earlier 16 and continues all the way until the day the president takes the second oath of office. Remember what we learned in some of those Tulsi Gabbard documents, that they were still actively investigating the president in some of those four.
1: Unbelievable. Well, I've got to give props to you and credit to you. The amount of work that you have put into this over the last 11 years is unprecedented, and it would be... I will tell you, if justice happens, it wouldn't have happened without you. John Solomon, founder, editor-in-chief, chief investigative reporter, justthenews.com. Thank you, sir. 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
8: One of America's greatest cities was founded by French colonists in 1781. It became part of the U.S. in 1803 after the Louisiana Purchase. New Orleans is the birthplace of jazz and home to Creole cooking and has provided dozens of famous recording artists, including Fats Domino, Louis Armstrong.
9: I see trees of green.
8: And R&B queen Irma Thomas. New Orleans suffered unspeakable tragedy in 2005 when Hurricane Katrina hit, flooding 80% of the city and leaving tens of thousands without food, electricity, water, or medical care. But the city rebuilt, Mardi Gras returned, and the French Quarter and all of New Orleans came back strong.
2: KLIN celebrates America's 250th birthday.
10: In 1935, radio commentator and gossip columnist Walter Winchell was the first person to call a radio announcer a disc jockey. In those early days, DJs simply introduced records and read station IDs, but then pioneers like Al Jarvis developed personalities. With the birth of rock and roll, DJs became even more important.
11: 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That's it for the Wolfman Jack Show for tonight.
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1: All right, we've got a lot of ground to cover, not the least of which is, okay, remember they had a term wilding back in the day? Well, it's happening again. It's just not called that. And why don't they ever get a hold of all of the crime in Chicago? We'll examine that in detail after five officers were hurt this weekend. We'll have the president's cabinet meeting that we'll get to. We'll look at the polls for the midterms with John McLaughlin and Matt Towery. And in the middle of all that, we'll get to your calls. 800-941-SHAWN if you want to be a part of the program. Quick break. Right back. We'll continue. More on the other side. Straight ahead. Right. Everybody cares about health, wellness, fitness, nutrition, and so many of us are guessing our way through our health, guessing what foods to eat, what supplements to take, wondering why some things make us feel better than others. 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
14: I have been doing it, and the test is easy. 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
18: Reassurance at the White House. I'm Lisa Brady, Fox News, as talks continue on a deal between the U.S. and Iran.
19: The president says he thinks negotiations with Iran are going very well, but he won't settle for just a good deal.
20: Because we can make a great deal with this guy right here, but it's, you know, it's a lot nastier.
19: President Trump delivering that warning alongside Secretary Pete Hegseth. Still, the president says economic pressure is forcing Iran to make concessions.
17: We have control of money that they claim is theirs. We'll keep control of that money. When they behave properly and when they do what's right, we'll let them have their money.
19: Any framework deal, the president says, would also immediately reopen the Strait of Hormuz.
18: Fox's Jared Halpern at the White House. Earlier, the White House dismissing Iranian reports about framework details as complete fabrication. One of the people injured has died after yesterday's tank implosion at a Washington State paper mill. That brings confirmed deaths to two, but nine workers are missing and presumed dead.
20: The tank at Nippon Dynawave Packaging in Longview, Washington, when it ruptured, was filled with 900,000 gallons of a mixture known as white liquor, a key component in the papermaking process.
18: Fox's Gernal Scott, the cause of the implosion remains under investigation. Matthew Perry's personal assistant just sentenced to more than 3 years in prison in connection with the overdose death of the Friends star. 60-year-old Kenneth Imawasa, the last of five people who made plea deals in the case. Imawasa was a live-in assistant who helped Perry get more ketamine than his doctor would prescribe for depression, injected him with the dose that killed him, and found him dead. His lawyer telling the judge all he did was accommodate Mr. Perry. The judge, though, called him reckless and said he could have said no. A record day on Wall Street, the Dow up 182 at the bell. 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
2: 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Here's Tom Stanton.
4: A Lincoln business leader is preparing to take on a major endurance challenge for a cause close to home. Chris Whitney with the Lincoln Chamber of Commerce will be running 160 miles in 5 days to raise money and awareness for multiple sclerosis.
21: I'll be starting in Holdridge probably about 6 a.m. on Friday, May 29th, and then I will finish here in Lincoln on Tuesday, June 2nd. My goal is to finish between 9 and 11 in the morning right out in front of Lincoln Southeast.
4: Whitney's mom has been living with MS for more than 30 years, and he has raised $10,000 for the cause. Tomorrow is Give to Lincoln Day.
22: It is a time where everyone in our community really comes together to support local nonprofits and the causes that people care about. So we have an online event happening at givetolincoln.com.
4: Jenny Chapin with Lincoln Community Foundation says the annual one-day fundraising event helps hundreds of Lancaster County nonprofit organizations raise money for their programs. We have more details at klin.com. Lincoln police have identified the man killed in a one-vehicle crash last Friday morning near First and Van Dorn. Investigators say 56-year-old Matthew Williamson of Lincoln was driving north on First near Park Boulevard just after 7 a.m. when his SUV failed to follow the curve in the road. Police say the vehicle struck several objects, flipped over a bridge rail, and landed on the Salt Creek embankment. Williamson died at the scene. A 2x2 ticket for last night's drawing is worth $44,000, according to the Nebraska Lottery. That ticket was sold at Hy-Vee Fast and Fresh on 52nd Street, just north of O, and matched all four numbers. More details at KLIN.com. Tom Stanton, KLIN News.
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24: In 1936, one man shattered the myth of Nazi superiority. Jesse Owens, the grandson of a slave, competed in the Olympics in Berlin that year.
25: Ohio State's phenomenal Jesse Owens again takes the spotlight as he sprints for the takeoff in a broad jump.
24: Adolf Hitler wanted to show the world that the Aryan race was racially superior, but 22-year-old Owens destroyed that by winning an unprecedented 4 gold medals. He proved to the world that excellence is not confined to one race or nationality.
26: After the fanfares of the Olympic opening comes the most amazing performance by America's Jesse Owens in the 100 meter. The world's most superb runner makes the others look as if they're walking as he wins the final and equals the world's record time. This and his later victory in the long jump may well be the athletic performances of the century.
27: The competition was grand, and we're very glad to come out on top. Thank you very kindly.
24: He returned to the United States where discrimination was still rampant, but his achievements were an important stepping stone on the road to civil rights for all.
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0: Mostly sunny this Wednesday as some puffy clouds pop up with the heating of the day. Beyond highs nearing 90 degrees for a third day in a row, there'll be a bit of a breeze out of the east-southeast into this evening. Temperatures toward sunset will still be around 80 degrees before an overnight low in the low to mid-60s under mostly cloudy skies tonight. From the 1011 Severe Weather Center, I'm meteorologist Jessica Blum.
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5: Fox News, I'm John Saucier. President Trump at the cabinet meeting of the White House today answering a reporter's question about whether the United States would accept a short-term deal to allow Iran and Oman to control the Strait of Hormuz. The president insisting they're negotiating to make sure the strait is open for all countries to use.
6: We're going to watch over it. We'll watch over it. But nobody's going to control it. That's part of the negotiation that we have. They would like to control it. Nobody's going to control it. It's international waters, and Oman will behave just like everybody else, and we'll have to blow them up. They understand that. They'll be fine.
5: Treasury Secretary Scott Bessent saying oil prices should return to normal once the conflict comes to an end.
7: In terms of prices, I believe the prices are transitory. Oil will be lower than pre-conflict levels when this ends. Natural gas is already down.
5: The United States conducting a series of strikes in southern Iran against boats trying to plant mines in the Strait of Hormuz earlier this week. 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
0: Trending from the KLIN newsroom.
8: The Lancaster County Sheriff's Department says an 18-year-old Lincoln man was killed in a Monday evening crash in Emerald. Chief Deputy Ben Houchin says Ali Alisady and another passenger in a Ford Focus were not buckled up and were ejected.
9: The Ford Focus didn't stop at all, didn't hit its brakes or do anything. It just went through at a pretty good clip of speed. And it's always sad to lose anybody, but I am absolutely amazed after watching that crash that more people weren't hurt more seriously.
8: Houchin says one passenger in each car remains hospitalized with non-life-threatening injuries. On LNK today, Mayor Larry and Gaylor Baird talked about why they had to close six swimming pools on Memorial Day.
10: With the great weather, just unprecedented demand that does not track with our typical patterns of use on Memorial Day weekend. This was really more of a perfect storm situation with so many people getting in the water at once.
8: And she says that overwhelmed filtration and chemical systems. Those six pools have since reopened. Tom Stanton, KLIN News.
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11: Mostly sunny this Wednesday as some puffy clouds pop up with the heating of the day. Beyond highs nearing 90 degrees for a third day in a row, there'll be a bit of a breeze out of the east-southeast into this evening. Temperatures toward sunset will still be around 80 degrees before an overnight low in the low to mid-60s under mostly cloudy skies tonight. From the 1011 Severe Weather Center, I'm meteorologist Jessica Blum.
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0: final thoughts from John McLaughlin, McLaughlin and Associates, Matt Towery, Insider Advantage. Real quickly, yes or no, are you worried about these Senate races in Georgia, North Carolina, Maine? Are you worried about Iowa? Are you worried about Tallarico in Texas or any other state for Republicans? Quickly, what states, Matt, are you worried about?
1: Georgia, North Carolina. I think that Susan Collins survives. I'm not overly worried about Texas, but I am very concerned about North Carolina, and it's going to be tough to beat John Ossoff in Georgia.
0: Roy Cooper has never lost a statewide election in North Carolina. And John, any states you're worried about?
2: I'm very worried about that, but you've got Mike Rogers in Michigan who could beat El Sayed and the other Democrats, so we got to make sure he wins. And then they have a shot with Sununu in New Hampshire, so those would be pickups that we need. And Tallarico in Texas, the more voters learn about him, the safer Ken Paxton's going to
0: be. He's not winning Texas. No way. I don't see it.
2: No. If he does, we're in big trouble. But
0: if he does, we're doomed. Let's be honest about it. Anyway, Matt Towery, John McLaughlin, appreciate both of you. The president had a cabinet meeting and took questions from the press earlier. I think it's worth playing a lot of this. We'll do that after the news at the top of the hour. Want to remind you, you know, Israel now is fighting for its very survival. This is a very sensitive time. You see these cluster bombs that have been fired in again and again. Lebanon, Hezbollah, and Iran. The Iranians have fired in these cluster bombs, densely populated areas. You have people that are in desperate need of humanitarian assistance, and that means food and water and shelter and clothing and medicines. Well, that's where our friends at the International Fellowship of Christians and Jews comes in. Because of your generosity, they are able to provide these needs. They even have mobile medical clinics for the elderly, people that can't leave their homes, but they can't do any of this great work, humanitarian work, without your help and assistance. Now, they also want your prayers. They have a website. 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
6: He grew up in poverty and never attended high school or college, but Abraham Lincoln became one of our nation's greatest presidents, keeping our nation whole after the Civil War, even after 11 southern states tried to secede from the Union.
7: 47 years ago, our fathers brought forth on this continent a new nation, conceived in liberty and dedicated to the proposition that all men are created equal.
6: He persuaded Congress to pass the amendment that abolished slavery, and he delivered one of the most important speeches in the history of our nation, the Gettysburg Address, honoring our fallen soldiers and advocating for equality and our democratic government.
8: We here highly resolve that these dead shall not have died in vain, and that this nation under God shall have a new birth of freedom, and that government of the people, by the people, and for the people shall not perish from the earth.
9: From the Momo Pizzeria and Ristorante Studios, we are the voice of Lincoln. KLIN Lincoln. 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
10: Iran is is negotiating on fumes. I'm Lisa Brady, Fox News. President Trump's take on talks, he says, are moving forward, though he also says the U.S. remains prepared to restart combat operations.
11: The president's negotiations to end the war with Iran are going very well.
12: They are starting to give us the things that they have to give us, and if they do, that's great, and if they won't, then the man on my left is going to finish them off.
11: President Trump making that warning, sitting next to Pentagon Chief Pete Hegseth at a cabinet meeting.
12: We can make a good deal right now, but maybe not a great deal. And if it's not a great deal, we're not making it.
11: The president says a framework deal with Iran would immediately reopen the Strait of Hormuz. He also says he is not comfortable with Russia or China taking Iran's stockpile of highly enriched uranium.
10: Fox's Jared Halpern at the White House. The president also saying today he's not worried about the midterms, as Democrats argue his agenda has made life less affordable. But Treasury Secretary Scott Bessent says the second Trump term is marked by resilience and prosperity.
13: The stock market has hit new highs. The stock market lives in the future. It is seeing the on the other side of this conflict. It is a strong symbol of optimism for the future.
10: During the cabinet meeting, Bessent also highlighting that the federal Trump Accounts program to kickstart savings for kids begins its rollout on apps tomorrow. At least two deaths now confirmed in yesterday's chemical tank implosion at a paper mill in Washington State after one of the injured died. This as the search continues for nine others listed as missing and presumed dead.
14: What sparked the implosion is not known, but Washington state officials say safety complaints filed against the plant within the last few months are not related to this accident.
10: Fox's Grinnell Scott, the tank that ruptured was filled with 900,000 gallons of a mixture known as white liquor, key to the paper-making process. 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
9: 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The voice of Lincoln, 1499.3 KLIN. Here's Tom Stanton.
15: Lincoln police say cryptocurrency scams are on the rise after a promising start to 2026. LPD Public Information Manager Erica Thomas says since March, they've seen 37 cases with a total loss of more than $2.7 million.
16: That includes three recent cases with a total combined loss in May of more than $2.3 million, accounting for 85% of the total loss so far.
15: Thomas says in one case, a 77-year-old man invested more than $1.4 million into an illegitimate online business using Bitcoin. Six city swimming pools that had to close early on Memorial Day due to larger than expected crowds have reopened. On LNK Today with Jack and Friends, Mayor Larry and Gaylor Baird talked about the issues they faced on opening day.
17: Our systems could not adapt to the amount of sunscreen bathers who jumped in and started using them. We had to treat them with the chemicals that keep them safe for everyone, and that was happening throughout the day.
15: But she says the number of swimmers and high temperatures overwhelmed the aging filtration and chemical systems. Lincoln residents will have a chance to support local nonprofits and enjoy family-friendly activities tomorrow during this year's Give to Lincoln Day nonprofit festival. It'll be held at Tower Square,
18: which will be at 13th and P at 11:30 to 1:30. And we'll have 70 different nonprofits having booths and activities and ways for people to interact with their missions.
15: Jenny Chapin with the Lincoln Community Foundation. We have a donation link at KLIN.com. And a 2x2 ticket sold for last night's drawing is worth $44,000. That ticket was sold at Hy-Vee Fast and Fresh on 52nd, just north of O Street. 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
20: This is Trafalgar Square. The noise that you hear at the moment is the sound of the air raid siren. I'm standing here just on the steps of St. Martin's in the Fields.
19: And Herbert Morrison's emotional report on the Hindenburg disaster.
21: Oh, the humanity.
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22: Mostly sunny this Wednesday as some puffy clouds pop up with the heating of the day. Beyond highs nearing 90 degrees for a third day in a row, there'll be a bit of a breeze out of the east-southeast into this evening. Temperatures towards sunset will still be around 80 degrees before an overnight low in the low to mid-60s under mostly cloudy skies tonight. From the 10-11 Severe Weather Center, I'm meteorologist Jessica Blum.
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0: 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All right, quick break. More with President Trump, his cabinet meeting from earlier today, and the Q&A with the legacy media mob. We'll play some of that coming up. 800-941-SHAWN is our number.
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4: Fox News, I'm Tom Graham. President Trump says talks with Iran are moving forward. He spoke today from the White House.
5: The president's negotiations to end the war with Iran are going very well.
6: They are starting to give us the things that they have to give us. And if they do, that's great. And if they won't, then the man on my left is going to finish him off.
5: President Trump making that warning, sitting next to Pentagon Chief Pete Hegseth at a cabinet meeting.
4: Fox's Jared Halpern, U.S. ramping up efforts to contain the growing Ebola outbreak in Central Africa, including efforts to treat any affected Americans overseas.
7: The Trump administration is set to deploy U.S. health officials to neighboring Kenya to staff a quarantine and treatment facility for Americans testing positive for the disease or those potentially exposed, rather than bring them back to the States to be handled there.
4: Fox's Greg Palcott, America's listening to Fox News.
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8: Lincoln police say alcohol played a role in a two-vehicle crash near 13th and High Streets late Tuesday night.
9: Investigators say a 24-year-old man admitted he had been speeding and was unable to avoid hitting a second vehicle. Police say the man told officers he had also downed six shots of Fireball, with the last one coming an hour before he got behind a wheel. LPD says his blood alcohol level was slightly over the legal limit, and he was cited for DUI second offense and reckless driving. Tom Stanton, KLIN News.
8: And police say the other driver was taken to the hospital for treatment. On LNK today, Mayor Larry and Gaylord Baird talked on why they had to close six city swimming pools on Memorial Day.
10: With the great weather, just unprecedented demand that does not track with our typical patterns of use on Memorial Day weekend. This was really more of a perfect storm situation with so many people getting in the water at once.
8: And she says that overwhelmed filtration and chemical systems, those six pools have since reopened, but Arnold Heights Pool remains closed due to mechanical issues. Stephen Hardesty, KLIN News.
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11: Mostly sunny this Wednesday as some puffy clouds pop up with the heating of the day. Beyond highs nearing 90 degrees for a third day in a row, there'll be a bit of a breeze out of the east-southeast into this evening. Temperatures toward sunset will still be around 80 degrees before an overnight low in the low to mid-60s under mostly cloudy skies tonight. From the 1011 Severe Weather Center, I'm meteorologist Jessica Blum.
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0: right, that's going to wrap things up for today. Hannity tonight, 9 Eastern on the Fox News Channel. Ken Paxton on his big win in Texas over incumbent John Cornyn. We'll look at the latest poll numbers with Matt Towery, Charlie Hurt. Also, Stephen Miller tonight. Lindsey Graham thinks there's a possibility that all of these Arab countries will join in the Abraham Accords, that this is unprecedented. John Solomon, who we just spoke to, along with Greg Jarrett. We'll see you tonight, back here tomorrow. Thank you for making this show possible. Hey, you've been hearing me talk all about the Sig Sauer P365, the number one selling concealed carry pistol in America, the one I carry every single day. 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
2: Good afternoon. For the most part, traffic moving well. We did have an earlier accident, 49th and Holdridge. Do watch for cleanup in that area. 49th and Holdridge may likely still be running a little slow. We do have several construction projects and utility projects. We'll want to use caution as we move through and around. Keep in mind, South 48th, normal to South Street, that is closed for a water main install. And South 40th, Randolph to O Street, northbound lane closure for water main replacement. If you come across anything that gets in your way, call the traffic hotline, 402-479-1414. That's a quick check of your Time Saver Traffic.
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4: Investigators say 18-year-old Ali Al-Sadi of Lincoln was the person killed in a two-vehicle crash in Emerald Monday evening. LSO Chief Deputy Ben Houchin says the crash happened when a Ford Focus Al-Sadi was riding in, ran a stop sign, and slammed into another car.
5: The driver of the Ford Focus was wearing the seatbelt. The front passenger and the rear passenger were not, and they were both ejected.
4: Houchin says Al-Sadi died at the hospital. The other passenger remains hospitalized, along with one person from the other car. Houchin believes marijuana use by the Ford Focus driver is a possible factor. Lincoln police say cryptocurrency scams are on the rise after a promising start to 2026. LPD Public Information Manager Erica Thomas says that since March, they have seen 37 cases with a total loss of more than $2.7 million.
6: That includes three recent cases with a total combined loss in May of more than $2.3 million, accounting for 85% of the total loss so far.
4: Thomas says in one case, a 77-year-old man invested more than $1.4 million into an illegitimate online business using Bitcoin. A Lincoln man is preparing to hit the road once again to raise money and awareness for MS. Chris Whitney says he'll begin his leg of the cross-country MS run on Friday.
7: I'll be running from Holdridge to Lincoln. That is 6 days, 160 miles. I'm going to actually do it in 5 days, so I'll be averaging 32 miles a day for 5 days.
4: Whitney says the challenge is personal because his mother has lived with MS for many years. He has raised $10,000 for the run, which will end on June 2nd at Southeast High School. Six city swimming pools that had to close early on Memorial Day due to larger than expected crowds have reopened. On LNK Today with Jack and Friends, Mayor Larry and Gaylord Baird talked about the issues they faced on opening day.
8: Our systems could not adapt to the amount of sunscreen bathers who jumped in and started using them. We had to treat them with the chemicals that keep them safe for everyone, and that was happening throughout the day.
4: But she says a number of swimmers and high temperatures overwhelmed the aging filtration and chemical systems. Lincoln residents will have a chance to support local nonprofits and enjoy family-friendly activities during this year's Give to Lincoln Day Nonprofit Festival at Tower Square,
9: which will be at 13th and P at 11:30 to 1:30, and we'll have 70 different nonprofits having booths and activities and ways for people to interact with their missions.
4: Jenny Chapin with the Lincoln Community Foundation says participating nonprofits also get a proportional share of a $650,000 match fund. Drive Time Lincoln with Jack Mitchell is next on The Voice of Lincoln, 1499.3 KLIN.
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12: More clouds roll in tonight for a night that'll be mostly cloudy. Low temperatures are expected to hang in the lower 60s Thursday morning as light winds develop overnight. Thursday will be partly sunny to mostly cloudy, though we'll still warm toward the middle and upper 80s. Can't rule out a passing shower or a weak storm in the afternoon either. From the 1011 Severe Weather Center, I'm meteorologist Jessica Blum.
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2: As we get into the heart of our drive time, no accidents or major delays, most traffic moving well. A few volume slowdowns. We do have several construction projects. We want to keep in mind in the downtown area, 16th to 13th O Street, that is closed for water main and utility project, part of Project O Street. Cornhusker 35th to Havelock, eastbound lane closure with head-to-head traffic on the westbound side. That area does tend to run slow. If you come across anything that gets in your way, call the traffic hotline 402-479-1414. That's another check of your time saver traffic.
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13: All right, welcome in to the Drive Time Hour. It's 5:05 on Wednesday night, May 27th. Glad to have you with us. Isn't this week fly? Man, taking one day off a five-day week. This is probably, I'm saying this at the risk of saying something incredibly obvious, you know, taking 20% of a week away. It feels like more than that, though. It does. Things are moving. I feel like tomorrow really gets going with the weekend. To some degree, we're going to be out at Haymarket Park for Drive Time Lincoln tomorrow. At least that's the plan. And we'll be setting up there. I'm going to have I got a new batch of details on that. Very excited for the Jack and Friends RV from Wolf Electric and the entire event, spending the weekend out there. And so we'll give you all the briefing on the latest on that, how it'll sound on the radio, if you're in person, how you can come connect with us. And if you're not in person, you got to work or you can't get out there, we're going to make you feel like you're there. So that's what the plan is going to be here for this weekend. We are very excited about that. We'll tell you about that after the bottom of the hour. Going to continue. I didn't finish my report last night on town sizing trips. Got a few more of these. We are going to we're going to go into trips that are 3 hours or less. We'll finish our 6 hours or less, and go to 3 hours or less. We're making budget summer local vacations that most, I think we did pretty well last night. I still don't know about Yankton. Okay. I still don't know about Yankton. I got to be sold on that one.
14: Yeah.
13: We'll see how I do tonight in trying to create trips. Man, if I can stay under $1,000 on these, that's the goal. That's what I'm hoping. Counting gas, counting lodging, counting eating. I mean, everything. Full out of pocket costs. It's kind of a fun challenge. So we'll go through a few more of those tonight as well. We got a pool update. Oh, getting closer. And not only a pool update, I talked to the mayor about the pools this morning, as you heard there on the newscast. And I had a lot of questions about, I don't know, it got me sort of interested in pool management, I suppose, and exactly what was happening. It just didn't all make sense to me. And now I know more. And I'm not even sure I'm glad I know more, if I'm being totally honest to you. It's a little gross. That's probably in the nature of pool management, Steve. It's not for the faint of heart in some ways.
14: It's not
13: that bad, but I do. I think I understand more of what was happening now with the Lincoln pools that were having issues on Memorial Day and why mm-hmm. it was happening. So we can get into that as well. Plus, got another scenario where I ask, how would you react when you won the lottery? We'll give you the circumstances. This is always what I wonder. It's kind of a thinking game here, thinking exercise. So we'll get into that too, and a whole lot more in the news. So let's get going with today's whip around.
1: A rundown of today's top stories that you're talking about. It's time for the whip around on Drive Time Lincoln.
13: And while we do have a whole lot of fun, lighter stuff today on the show, we start, unfortunately, with a very serious and tragic story. We know more about a Memorial Day crash that was west of Lincoln on that early evening, 7:15 on Monday, and this was at Northwest 84th and West O Streets. I believe that's west of Lincoln. I believe that would technically be in Emerald.
14: Yeah. Yes.
13: And we now know that there is one person who has died as a result of this, as a result of the injuries sustained in the crash. And it was an 18-year-old, Ali Alasadi, and he was a recent graduate of Lincoln East High School, 2024. So he would have been 1 year younger than my son, who graduated there in 2023. And police talked a little bit more about, or excuse me, Lancaster County Sheriff's Office, I should say, talked a little bit more about what happened in this situation. Like I said, it was 7:15 on Memorial Day. And so out at Northwest 84th and West O Street, and you had a Ford Focus that was traveling on Northwest 84th. And according to law enforcement, that Ford Focus did not stop at the intersection. And you had an eastbound Nissan Kicks coming in toward town on West O Street. And there, as you might expect, was a very bad collision there at that moment. I don't think I got the right one pulled up. Maybe I did. So this is an area that's not a gravel road out there, is it? Steve, will you pull that up and take a look at that? I pulled it up, but I think I don't know if I pulled the right thing up or not, but I was wondering about that situation there. But in any case, you had the young man who passed away and another passenger were riding in the Ford Focus. They were not wearing seat belts. They were both ejected during what was a violent crash. The driver of the Ford Focus was in a seatbelt. So there were three people in that one, and there were five occupants in the other car. and they were all wearing seatbelts. All of eight people, three in one car, five in the other, all between the ages of 18 and 22. All eight of them hospitalized. Two of them are in stable condition, but still hospitalized. One from each car. All of the others have been treated and released. Lancaster Sheriff's Office, Lancaster County Sheriff's Office also said they're investigating possible marijuana use by the driver of the Ford Focus, but this is pending. No citations issued, no charges, nothing like that so far, but that's something that they're investigating right now. Mm-hmm. And, you know, you had a very big response to this when this happened. Not only the communities around there, Pleasantdale, Malcolm, Crete Fire and Rescue was out there alongside StarCare. So it was a big sheriff's office, very significant one. Yeah. Okay. So did you, what is this intersection?
15: Yeah. Yeah. Jack.
13: Look like,
15: yeah, Jack, I got that pulled up. So yeah, West O Street.
13: Yeah, I do.
15: That's a U.S. Highway 6.
13: There's a liquor store right
15: yes,
13: there, right?
15: Yes,
13: is that
15: there
13: right?
15: Is.
13: Yeah, I was looking at it. So there are stop signs on the 84 for the 84 southwest for the southwest 84th Street traffic.
15: Yes, and that goes up to Pawnee Lake.
13: Okay.
15: Yeah.
13: And that and then West O at that point is there's a like a the it's two lanes.
15: That's
13: right?
15: Correct. Yes,
13: into a bigger part of that intersection, but it's two lanes in both directions.
15: That's correct. And
13: so it'd be, I mean, otherwise known as Highway 6
15: mm-hmm.
13: out there as well. But yeah, you would have stop signs with that. I was just trying to see if there was any, you know, any kind of sort of obstruction. If this was coming eastbound, it doesn't really look like there would be.
15: Not really.
13: And it wouldn't have been dark at that point. Sunset would be coming from behind. Yeah, maybe that might have been something if you were looking out to the west and the sun was setting. Perhaps that could have been an issue too. I don't know exactly, but man, you hear a tragedy like this, and it's almost like you're trying to figure out, man, what happened mm-hmm. here with this. And obviously, if there was some level of driving under the influence, again, not confirmed, but that could potentially have had an impact on this as well. But, you know, you got West O, where you probably have pretty high, I mean, you got pretty fast moving traffic going on that, going in and out of Lincoln. And like you said, Northwest 84th is kind of more of a, like a secondary road. Mm-hmm. Like you said, go out to Pawnee with
15: yeah.
13: that.
15: Yeah.
13: These are the kind of intersections I just, not necessarily that one, but when you're driving, my grandmother lives in Hickman and I go out there all the time, there's a few intersections on the way out there that just make me nervous for this kind of a reason, where there's stop signs on one side, and I'm always just like, oh man, you know.
15: Mm-hmm.
13: So yeah, that is that's the news on that one, and just obviously terrible for the family of all that is involved, and of the 18-year-old's life who was lost, and Lincoln East community as well. You know, it's hard not to, it's kind of takes me back a little bit, because it is my, well, this would have been my it is 30th anniversary of when I graduated in 1996, and we had three students within about a week of each other right around graduation all die in car accidents, two of them together and one in a separate incident altogether. And it was just, I feel so much for everybody that's affected by this, and hopefully we get full recoveries from everyone else. But just terrible situation there on Memorial Day. And goodness sakes, you know, we thought we would be talking about O Street on Memorial Day, but not West O and 84th Street, to be honest. Yeah. So terrible story there. All right, let's keep going here. All right, next on this one. Well, we mostly have the pools open now, Steve.
15: Mm-hmm.
13: Mostly. Eight city pools plus the Trago Spray Ground opened as scheduled again today. Arnold Heights Pool out there on Northwest 46th Street. That's That is still closed. Today it was closed once again. And that, as I understand it, is because of a different mechanical, ongoing mechanical issue that is different from what affected the pools that close, the six pools that close on Memorial Day itself. And as we talked about it, they were saying, well, there were huge crowds there and it was hot and that had a lot of impact. And my first reaction to that, I wasn't necessarily trying to be skeptical about it or anything, mm-hmm. but in my mind, I was like, well, it was warm for Memorial Day, but not like outlandishly warm. And I'm assuming there have been plenty of days on Memorial Day or other days where you've had this level of busyness. And I hadn't remembered things like this happening before. Well, we learned a little bit more, or I learned a little bit more about this. Part of it had to do with the sunscreen, just the sheer volume of swimmers paired with heavily applied sunscreen. Everybody's lathering their kids up now because the doctor's telling them to, rightfully so.
15: Absolutely.
13: As someone who's had to have a few results of not wearing sunscreen when I was younger removed.
15: Yeah.
13: I recommend the sunscreen.
15: Most
13: strongly.
15: Yes.
13: Yeah. And so, like, because most of these sunscreens are oil-based or have chemical UV filters that are just insoluble in water, oddly enough. But not oddly enough. I mean, that's part of the reason they do it, right? People are swimming. And so when the swimmers jump in, they slide off and kind of create a rainbow slick. And the skimmers pull the water directly into the cartridge filters. And I don't know if this is exactly what happened there, but I had to look up some exact pool science with this. And then the filter can get basically stuck in this sludge that can block water flow, spikes the system, halts the filtration, or slows down the filtration. And so they can't just wait it out. They often, in these cases, have to backwash these things multiple times or even physically clean these things out with enzyme treatments and that kind of things, and then shock the water with chlorine at that point to break down the cloudiness that you've got there. And so it wasn't a mechanical issue. It's just our collective skin health choked out the filtration systems with this. Like, which, again, it's funny. You don't want to be like, don't put on so much sunscreen. But so I'm going to guess there were some Parks and Rec and swimming pool maintenance teams that had to work a lot after this was over, because it sounds like this takes a while to power flush this thing, backwash it, rebalance it, shock it, all of those. And so you probably had some people working a lot of hours for that whole thing. And they're not going to, this is not leading to, not that anybody was suggesting this, but not like a ban from sunscreen or anything that. But they are recommending that people use water-resistant or mineral-based sunscreens and apply them 20 to 30 minutes before arriving. And that way they're absorbed into the skin instead of washing off in the pool, gumming up the filters, that sort of thing. I guess my other question was, again, it was warm outside, but it was not, like a 104. I don't know that we were particularly close to breaking any records on this whole thing. And the mayor had told me when I talked to her this morning that it's her understanding from talking to the people who do the maintenance and understand the systems that there's less of a risk that happens as the season goes on. Because that was my next question. I was like, okay, well, what if it's, whatever it was on Monday, upper 80s, lower 90s, I think. And is this just going to happen again now? Because did 2026 report on more sunscreen or what is it? Well, evidently, when she was saying it gets better, they usually, pool operators are adding enzymes to the water as the season progressive, and that essentially allows the pool, for lack of a better term, to eat up that sunscreen film before it ever gets to the filters and the pump room. And then the other thing is you went from zero usage to maximum capacity on this whole thing, and that would have been was part of the issue as well. Okay, well, it'll get better. I hope so. But evidently the science of this, the water's colder because it has been up and down. And that leaves sunscreen more intact it's kind of like grease in a cold frying pan versus a hot frying pan, if that makes sense. And so that hot July water that's been sitting in 80 degree nights for several weeks is going to melt it down. The system can breathe more when that happens as well. And so the combination of all those things, it sounds like, was the reason that this happened. And like, can you believe this, Steve? Like, all we're asking for, all we've been asking for, I've been asking for, is get some good weather.
15: Yes.
13: And then we got, the weather was just a little too good.
15: Yeah.
13: Out there. Yeah. For the swimming pool. Yeah.
15: Yeah, but so much better than the last few Memorial Days.
13: Yeah, no, they couldn't open it because it was too cold last
15: year. Yeah. Oh, yeah.
13: And then I'll leave you with this final thought right before dinner. A single average swimmer sheds 1 to 2 billion microorganisms alongside oils which can basically use up the chlorine if the water's not warm enough. 1 to 2 billion, Mike, every kid you see in there.
15: Wah, wah, wah.
13: 1 to 2 billion.
15: Debbie Downer over here.
13: I got to be honest. I that was probably more than any of us needed or wanted to know about pool maintenance. If those of you who well versed in this, please tell me if I made any mistakes in the science of this. But now I do think I have some of the questions that I had answered, because like they were like, it's hot. And I was like, well, wasn't that hot? Mm-hmm. And it's busy. I'm like, isn't it busy every Memorial Day or holiday or? So I think we've got the answer. It had to do with it being hot after it was cold and just go from no use to huge use right away. And then the sunscreen. So there you go. That's pool science with Jack Mitchell. Moving on. Next, we got kickoff time, Steve.
15: Yes.
13: Husker football. They do this final kind of drop of the summer where you realize, okay, we now know all the times up until when the season starts. And so it allows you to plan a little bit. So here is what we know. The release today from the university. We're going to start this year, the first game of the year, the Ohio game, which is... Ben, I don't know how many years in a row that's been a night game, that very first game of the year. It seems like it's been a while.
15: Yes.
13: Not this year. It will be an 11 a.m., and this is on September 5. So this would be the Saturday of Labor Day weekend.
15: Correct. Yes.
13: So that'll be 11 a.m. Television coverage on FS1.
15: By the way, Jack, that's 100 days from today.
13: Oh, really?
15: Yes.
13: We're in that range. And that's the weekend also, right, that Nebraska volleyball plays at Wrigley Field?
15: That's correct. Sunday night, the 6th.
13: So if there are people who are going to try and make the trip out to Chicago but want to go to the football game, that actually might be helpful if you're trying to do that, whether you're driving or trying to catch a flight that night. So that'll be 11 a.m. But then, no primetime game to start the season. Two night games for the next two dates. September 12th against Bowling Green will be 6 p.m., also on FS1. And September 19th, 6:15 against North Dakota. So that will be on BTN. So you've got brunch, evening to start out the season before you go to Michigan State. That's a TBD on September 26th. And then we already knew the Illinois game. They put this out a while ago, a couple weeks ago, that the Illinois game was going to be on a Friday night. That's November 6th.
15: Right.
13: At Illinois. That's going to be potentially a beautiful night in Illinois, I'm sure. The swimming pool gunked up by sunscreen won't sound too bad then. But they also set a date for a time for the Black Friday Iowa game in Iowa City, and that will be 11 a.m. Remember last time I was in Iowa City, they did a night game for that.
15: Yes. That was rough.
13: I like the 11 a.m. game on Black Friday.
15: Yes.
13: I'm good with that, especially on the road.
15: Yeah.
13: So I'm good with that. So that's what we know. That leaves the rest of the games. And they also said the Maryland game, they didn't give an exact time, but it will begin no later than 4:00 Central Time. And that's the homecoming game, so I think they do that to at least they probably are able to say, hey, it's homecoming. Can we at least make sure we can plan events for homecoming around that and have some idea of when it's going to be. So I'm going to guess that's probably what happened there. So that's where we are. I don't know if people have big reactions to that. I do really like the night games, especially in those September ones, and it's not as hot outside.
15: Yeah.
13: So,
15: oh yeah,
13: I'm good with that. Now I need to look at the rest of college football schedule for that first weekend. The only thing that sometimes is a bummer about it when they play at night on that first weekend has been that there's usually a lot of good games on that night.
15: Oh yeah,
13: I would like to not have the Nebraska game on during, and so we'll see if we get a benefit of that this year around. And you know, I don't think I mentioned it, but the Iowa game is going to be on CBS. That'll be on CBS.
15: Yes,
13: which I think is where it's lived for a couple of years too. Also, they are going to put 3 and 4 game mini plans on sale June 9th, and single game tickets, if they remain, will hit the public market on June 30th. So if you're looking to get to not necessarily all of the games, but do one of those packages and spend a little bit less on that, you'll have those opportunities here in the coming weeks. So we go. We're getting close. Once, hopefully baseball and softball take us through another couple of weeks here, Steve. That would be great. I mean, man, I mean, things go really well. Mm-hmm. Baseball team keeps us going until what? End of June? That'd be amazing. Yeah. I mean, if things went really well right up till late June, because I believe the College World Series starts maybe on like the 12th, I want to say.
15: Yeah, and that wraps up.
13: And then usually goes 2 weeks.
15: Yeah, 20th. So
13: that would go to the 26th maybe.
15: Or 20th, 21st, and 22nd.
13: 22nd.
15: Yeah.
13: So that'll be the end of the bat and ball sports one way or the other. And then begins kind of the long summer, especially when you cheer for a terrible baseball team like I do. They are terrible. And I'm talking about the Kansas City Royals. They're terrible. They're bad. They're terrible. Oh.
15: Don't feel bad.
13: They lost 83-0 last night to the Yankees. That was the actual score.
15: Hey, the Cubs aren't much better. We've lost 10 in a row.
13: Wow.
15: Yeah.
13: I didn't even realize that.
15: Rough.
13: Sorry to hear that. All right, let's get a couple more stories in here before we go to break. All right, I want to hit both of these here. I told you I was going to give you a thought experiment for the lottery, okay? You find out when you're watching the pick five numbers that you win, okay? You match all five for five. Now, the jackpot for pick five was $420,000. And this is the Nebraska pick five. So I assume you win it, like, I don't know. I assume you find out you win it, you're like, oh my gosh, $420,000. And you're already kind of like, oh man, what am I going to do? Factor out the taxes. You start buying cars or paying off your mortgage or getting a new house or whatever it is. And then you find out you weren't the only one. Two winners on the same night had 7, 9, 11, 15, and 34. I don't know how often that happens. It's got to be fairly low statistically for two people to have the same numbers and to win. But that's what happened here. One was in Columbus at Cat's Car Wash and Gas Station at 3309 8th Street. And the other one at U-Stop on 5600 South 56th Street.
15: Oh.
13: Wow, right here in Lincoln.
15: Old Cheney, right? Or Cheney.
13: Yeah, the one by Edgewood.
15: Yes. Yes.
13: Yeah.
15: It's Cheney.
13: Cheney, that's what I said. Yes. I don't say Cheney. It's Cheney. Trust me.
15: Yes. I'm going with that.
13: And so they're going to split it. But the lottery also announced that you also had a top-tier 2x2 winning ticket. I don't know how all these games work, so hopefully you guys do a little bit. But also a top-tier 2x2 winning ticket worth $44,000 was sold at the Hy-Vee Fast and Fresh on 250 North 52nd Street. That's right up there. That's, 52nd and O?
15: Yeah.
13: Yeah, I go to that gas station all the time.
15: Mm-hmm.
13: I could have bought that ticket. I don't know. They probably have to pick the numbers or do it. But evidently, if that happened on a Tuesday, that prize doubles from $22,000 to $44,000, and there's some rule about that. So that's exciting. But pick five, completely local. Only tickets bought inside Nebraska borders. Feed the jackpot and win it. So they put it down to 50,000, they roll it over kind of like Powerball with that. And so it does have a better chance of winning it than a national lottery. Mm-hmm. But still, the exact odds of hitting all five numbers are 1 in 658,008. So that sounds pretty bad. But compared to Powerball, 1 in 292 million.
15: Uh-huh.
13: That's why people, this is what you should play. I'm not going to tell you how to gamble. I'm not going to tell you how to do your lottery money.
15: Yeah.
13: But I also don't want to win $2 billion. I'm sorry. I don't want to win $2 billion or whatever those things end up at.
15: Yeah. More money, more problems.
13: $400,000. And I guess it ended up only being $200,000. That's in a range. I think that's in a good range of money to win.
15: Mm-hmm.
13: I think somewhere between, well, I mean, anything. But at some point after you get over like 10 million, I think probably. I don't know that I want all the problems that come along with that.
15: Yeah.
13: 400,000 or even 200,000, but 400,000 especially, that seems like a really sweet spot. And again, you're losing half of it to taxes, I know.
15: Right, right.
13: But if there is a 400,000 net, that'd be pretty good. I feel like that would be pretty good. There's people listening to me like, Jack, you're an idiot. Why would you not take more? Well, I don't know. Like, I just don't want my life to completely change.
15: Mm-hmm.
13: But I mean, you just, you get a little bit saved. You pay your debt. You maybe get a house and a car. Right?
15: Yes.
13: And then, which you couldn't even do with that. So we probably do need a little more than that. We probably need a million. Okay. A million it is. Unless you just want to quit your job, and then you probably need more than that too. All right,
15: get bored.
13: Let's take our break. I'm gonna give you the update. More news on the very latest on the plans for the Wolf Electric RV out at Haymarket Park and the Jack and Friends Regional Roadshow pregame, brought to you by Ambassador Health of Lincoln. I'll tell you about that coming up next. Plus, I'll continue with my town sizing trip recommendations for summer of 2026. Everybody's talking about it all over town. And we'll give you the latest next on KLIN.
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1: 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Here's sports director Nate Rohr.
16: A battle of friends in the first round of the Women's College World Series. As the Huskers get ready to take on the Arkansas Razorbacks in the first round of the Women's College World Series tomorrow night in Oklahoma City, it'll be a matchup of two head softball coaches who hold each other in high regard. Here's Nebraska's coach Rhonda Revelle on Arkansas's boss Courtney Dyfel.
17: As a friend, I just really admire and respect and adore Courtney Dyfel. I think she's a tremendous human being. And, you know, so I like to talk about the person before I like to talk about the athlete or the coach. And so I want to do the same with her. Thrilled for her. I know they've been so close so many years and just had gut punches, you know, and that's really, it's really difficult to endure. And I think I heard in one of her press conferences, you know, when she came to Arkansas, it wasn't a matter of if, it was a matter of when, and this is their win.
16: Dyfel holds Rhonda Revelle in similar regard.
18: It's so beyond softball and it's so beyond the competition. She has one of the biggest hearts in this world, in this life. And so to get to see her just do what she loves with the team and seeing how she coaches them, see how they look at her and respond to her. I feel that in my heart too every time I look at her. And so I think there's just such an immense amount of respect and love between the two of us. And we also know that we're going to line it up, and it's, you can have both. You can have both. You can really love someone and respect them and want to compete and put everything out there and try to win the game. And I think that we both have both of those things in our hearts.
16: It's the Huskers and the Razorbacks in the first round of the Women's College World Series. Pregame coverage at 8, first pitch 8:30 tomorrow night here on KLIN and also B107.3. Jordy Fromm garnered more hardware today, and she was named the NFCA's Player of the Year. She's the first ever college softball player to win that award in back-to-back years. She was also named the Gold Glove winner for pitchers in the country and a first-team All-American. Alexis Jensen grabbed third-team All-America honors. And the Nebraska football team knows its first three kickoff times this year. The Huskers will play Ohio at 11 a.m. on September the 5th. They'll take on Bowling Green September 12th at 6 p.m. and North Dakota on the 19th of September at 6:15. Stick around. Sports Nightly after 6 o'clock tonight on The Voice of Lincoln, 1499.3 KLIN.
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12: More clouds roll in tonight for a night that'll be mostly cloudy. Low temperatures are expected to hang in the lower 60s Thursday morning as light winds develop overnight. Thursday will be partly sunny to mostly cloudy, though we'll still warm toward the middle and upper 80s. Can't rule out a passing shower or a weak storm in the afternoon either. From the 1011 Severe Weather Center, I'm meteorologist Jessica Blum.
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2: Wrapping up our traffic reports, do watch for slowdowns, 27th and Laredo. That's just north of Pine Lake Road on South 27th. An earlier accident now in the cleanup stages. Keep in mind Sun Valley Boulevard, Charleston to 10th Street. That is closed for bridge demolition work. And South 40th from Randolph to O Street, northbound lane closure for water main and paving work. Keeping you moving with Time Saver Traffic, I'm Chris Lofgren.
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13: All right, welcome back. Wednesday, May 27, 5:40 p.m. I am excited to get back to our series on town sizing vacations. If you didn't win the lottery, like I didn't, and you still want to get away, you're dying to get away this summer, I am, then we're going to give you some options. With gas expensive, flights expensive, and kind of enjoy, learn about the area around you. This is something I need to do more, and so we're gonna go through a few more options. If you missed yesterday, check the podcast out. There were some, again, Yankton, South Dakota, I don't know about. That place in Kansas, the Swedish place in Kansas, that or the cool. the Rhineland of Missouri or whatever it was. We'll go back over those here in a second. Those were okay. Arnold's Park sounded fun for a family vacation.
15: Yeah.
13: So those are all pretty good. Couple of things though, real quick about the next few days. In terms of tomorrow, okay, we will be originating Drive Time Lincoln. We're planning to originate it from Haymarket Park. In fact, all our programming for the weekend that is local that I'm involved in, or Husker Hour. So morning show tomorrow, or excuse me, afternoon show tomorrow, morning show Friday. And then our special edition Jack and Friends Regional Roadshow pregame show brought to you by Ambassador Health of Lincoln, live from the Wolf Electric RV out there at Haymarket Park. We'll be going on. More about that in a second. I did want to mention, though, too, we also will have softball tomorrow night, I think.
15: Yes. Fingers crossed.
13: Okay, Steve, I am looking now at the KOCL. I'm going with the local forecast instead of this. They are saying here for tomorrow, you've got thunderstorms, 60% chance of precipitation tomorrow, high of 80, winds northwest 5 to 10 miles an hour. Now, they say 80% chance, but they also say a stray shower or thunderstorm is possible. This is in Oklahoma City.
15: Yeah.
13: And so I don't even know what to exactly make of that. It does, but I see they got 20% chance at 11 a.m. They got 40% chance at 3 p.m. They got 60% chance at 6 p.m. And then it actually drops down later into the evening. But if things are delayed, that could push Nebraska back or into tomorrow for the softball. Would love for them to play tomorrow night. I hope they get it in.
15: Absolutely.
13: So we've got that. And we will be tomorrow out there in the afternoon and setting up for Drive Time Lincoln in our location at Haymarket Park. I saw the location today. It's going to be amazing.
15: Yeah.
13: We got the chromed out RV. Again, I'm calling it an RV. It's a trailer. It's an old school trailer, but it's really going to be cool. It's going to be easy to see. We're going to have tents set up. We're going to have broadcast positions there, and we'll be there throughout the entirety of the regional. We'll be originating, like I said, those pregame shows for every Husker baseball game, the Jack and Friends Regional Roadshow pregame, which is brought to you by Ambassador Health of Lincoln. I will be doing those with friends and colleagues in the media. It'll be a little bit of a different lineup that I'll have with me. Probably for every show. You'll probably hear some of Caleb Henry on that. I've got a special guest tomorrow, or excuse me, on Friday for the first game. That is going to surprise you. Excited about that.
15: Yeah.
13: And we'll be doing that for every game. So a little ramp up to the game. That'll start 90 minutes before each game. So 1:30 on Friday, and then games on Saturday, 90 minutes before we'll start. We'll go for an hour. We'll hand it off to the network a half hour before the game. But we're going to do other, we'll be on the radio all of the time. But we'll also be, doing additional content, maybe some post-game stuff, maybe some other interviews. Maybe we'll have cameos. People will show up, and we'll just go on live. So make sure you're following us on Facebook. Make sure you're following us on Twitter. That's where we'll be putting those things out most frequently, I think. And you're probably going to have, frankly, I'm opening this up to a whole bunch of media colleagues, and it's kind of going to be, like I've said before, the We Are the World, where typically media that isn't necessarily in the same group don't, especially in the same format, don't necessarily cooperate. These guys are all my friends. So
15: yeah,
13: we're going to do a little bit of that. And we think it's going to make it more fun, and we think it's going to improve the coverage of this, especially for people, because we know tickets were hard to get, because we know it's not always easy to get down there, but you hate to feel left out. I've been there before. And so we're going to try and give you the feeling like you are there, like you're in the tailgating lots, like you're at Haymarket Park as best we can. And so that's what all that other content will be happening throughout the course of the weekend, and a whole lot of people. It's going to be a fun deal to have that set up there. So come see us if you're there. Make sure and tune in for the radio and online content if you are, if you're not. Okay. Got that set now. We'll give you more details on that tomorrow on Drive Time Lincoln. All right, Steve, let me pick up where I left with our town sizing report.
15: Yes.
13: Gas is expensive. Flights are expensive. Everything is expensive, but it's summer and you want to get away. It's become a national trend, town sizing, going to small towns that are close by to wherever you live, doing budget vacations that are actually still pretty fun, hopefully, ideally, that are not filled with the hustle and bustle of the bigger city that is not filled with the stress of travel, of bigger trips or air travel, that is not filled with all of the, you know, corporate chains and everything else. We're going local. Now, we broke down some of the options yesterday. Herman, Missouri was

0: getting out, being active. I like travel with my wife. She wants to go on hikes all the time. And so where are some areas that you could do that? Less than 6 hours. And ideally, again, I'm trying to keep these not much over $1,000. Whole thing. Okay.
1: Mm-hmm.
0: How about what? Can I sell you Decorah, Iowa? Decorah, Northeast Iowa. I don't know Decorah, Iowa all that well, Steve, if I'm being honest. That's like the one of the area. I know Central Iowa pretty well. I know Northwest Iowa.
1: Yeah.
0: Pretty well.
1: Are we talking around Dubuque?
0: It's further east of there, I believe. Oh, okay. I believe I could be wrong on that. Like I said, I don't know it very, very well. I'm learning more, but Decorah is in what's called a driftless area. So mm-hmm. It's a geological anomaly that escaped the flattening, sour effects of the last glacial periods. And so you kind of, I mean, it's kind of like when you're in Council Bluffs, I guess, to some degrees, but maybe even more like deep cut river valleys, cold water, trout streams, limestone cliffs.
1: Oh.
0: Wait, you can get that kind of scenery in Iowa? You can kayak or canoe down the upper Iowa River under these limestone palisades, mountain biking that they've got there.
1: Yeah.
0: Got an 11-mile trout run trail that loops past a trout hatchery and some waterfalls. What?
1: Whoa.
0: Yeah. Get some locally sourced dishes at Maybe's. Visit Topping Goliath Brewery, which is an award-winning craft brewery as well. Yeah, you can do that. So pricing this baby out, we're staying at the Hotel Winnishek Historic Boutique property. This is on Water Street. Four nights, $700 total. Okay. Gas, $431 a gallon, 740 round trip miles, about $113. Activities, we'll do kayak rentals, access fees, $90. Dining, $130 a day, $520. That gets you up to about $1,400. I didn't keep it under $1,000 on that one, but I that'd be good for the outdoors men and outdoors women. Or maybe one some of you know better. I don't know a ton about this, but we haven't done any in Nebraska yet. How could I be betraying my own state like that? How about Valentine? You been to Valentine, Steve?
1: Oh, yes. Oh, yes.
0: So we're up in the Sandhills.
1: Mm-hmm.
0: And again, you've got unique physical features there. Temperate grasslands out there and kind of wildernessy, right?
1: Yeah.
0: Gateway to the Niobrara National Scenic River.
1: Oh, yeah. Oh, yeah.
0: So you've got that where you've got the interesting thing there is you have six distinct ecosystems basically collide at that point, from eastern deciduous forests, western coniferous forests, mixed grass prairies are all included in that. There's no light pollution. It's dark out there. And so it's got the recognition as a premier dark sky tourism destination. The Milky Way visible to the naked eye out there.
1: Wow. Mm.
0: Now, I know a lot of you have done this. I've never done it. You float down the Niobrara on a kayak or a tube or a canoe. You get some canyons there as well. Go to Smith Falls out there. Got mm-hmm. waterfalls in Nebraska, too. That sounds pretty good. And the steak out there, Steve.
1: Oh, yes.
0: The steak.
1: Yes.
0: Apparently a place to go, Bolo Beer Company, independent brewery and tap room.
1: Okay.
0: Apparently that you get steaks there as well.
1: Yeah.
0: So, you know, we're going to the Niobrara Lodge. We're going to stay there four nights. That's only going to be $560. Gas, 603 miles, about $90, $95. Smith Falls Park Entry. We're going to do the and then do the River Outfitter and the shuttle and the rental and all that. That's only $90. Okay.
1: Mm-hmm.
0: We'll do $120 a day for dining there. We got that one coming in at $1,200, little over $1,200.
1: Yeah.
0: Those sound good.
1: That's pretty nice. Just,
0: all right. How about you're looking for more of a niche hobby or activity type thing?
1: Mm-hmm.
0: 6 hours or less. These are 6 hours or less. We'll go closer. I'm sending you back to Iowa, and I didn't know much about this until I started reading about it. LeClaire, Iowa. Now, I talked about LeClaire, Iowa on our Ticket Thursday a few weeks ago. Why? Birthplace of Buffalo Bill Cody.
1: What?
0: Yes.
1: I thought it was North Platte.
0: Yeah.
1: I was way off.
0: Buffalo Bill. So he ended up coming.
1: Mm-hmm.
0: This is what we talked about on Ticket Thursday when we had a question because we were doing things that
1: yes.
0: that came from Iowa. He's born in

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3: 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Dr. J and Carney letting us know he's missing a lot of golf, but excited to spend his third weekend in a row in Lincoln watching the bat and ball sports. So with that, tells me he was there for both the regional, super regional for softball, and Dr. J is going to be in town. I think our buddy Shane on the chat was in town for softball as well, I believe, for regionals.
4: That is
3: super
4: Dr.
3: regionals.
4: J.
3: Is it Dr. J?
4: Yeah.
3: Okay.
4: Shane is Dr. J.
3: So nobody tells me these things, though. You just gave me a look. And I was like, what are you looking
4: at
3: me
4: for? That's the same person.
3: I didn't know that. Well, I didn't know Dr. J. I knew he was in Kearney. I knew Shane was in Kearney. Boy, I got to check the chat right now. By the way,
4: look at the chat more often.
3: I should. The some of the stats from the Lincoln Regional, the tickets, all that we mentioned, they sold out. 2,900 GA tickets were available during the public on sale, sold out in 10 minutes. Baseball season ticket holders who are also donors, that's just $100 or more. That's how you get on that list. They all had the opportunity to purchase reserve seats. All baseball season ticket holders had the chance to purchase tickets before the public on sale. So if you give as little as $100, not as little, some people, you know, that's $100 is a lot. But if you give $100, you could be on the top tier when things like super regionals and regionals come to town. So that just a little note of tickets that were on sale for the NCAA Lincoln Regional. Of course, they are sold out, so it should be rambunctious. By the way, football kickoff times are here, which tells me I could smell it. I put a tweet out talking about tailgates today, and the Husker times had come out. 11 a.m. is going to be the kickoff of the opener against Ohio, and then a couple of night games. So I love night games here. Of course, the light show, the drone show between the third and the fourth quarter. Saturday, September 12th, 6 o'clock kickoff. Bowling Green is in town, and then North Dakota will be 6:15 start. So we're also getting other times of some of the bigger games. You have Week 0, which is a fascinating week to us. I didn't even know there was a game, but there's a game being played in Brazil this year. We know the game in Ireland, but NC State's playing a game against Virginia, I believe, in Brazil. We're just playing games all over the globe right now.
4: I mean, Kansas is in London, I think it said a few weeks afterwards.
3: Yeah. So those times are out. Games. You have the North Carolina TCU. That'll be the Dublin game as well. Saturday, August 29th. Week 0 kicks off on August 27th. So a lot of kickoff times for the first 3 weeks of the year are out there, and some interesting ones we can get into a little bit in the second hour. Coming up in hour two, of course, we'll have Eric Lopez of D1 Softball. We'll hear from Rhonda Revelle, Jordy Fromm in segment one of hour number two. So still plenty to do. I have one more segment left in hour one. That's coming up.

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6: My fullest apologies to Dr. Shane. I didn't make the correlation there. I see they're getting on me in the chat. I guess I deserved it. Kyle Crooks, Camden Cohn. Jessica Cootie, by the way, is traveling down to OKC for softball, so she'll have a lot of content coming up as the Huskers look to win a national championship, but I didn't make the connection. Now here I am, the butt of the joke.
7: Again. That's okay. I mean, I thought it was somewhat common knowledge, but I asked Duke back there, and Duke didn't know either. So I guess tonight, I guess it's okay. Jess knows, though. Jess would know.
6: Tonight is Duke's, like, fifth final night on the show.
7: Basically.
6: Duke's final day.
7: Basically.
6: Was 3 days ago. What is still doing here?
7: We thought.
6: He's supposed to be back in L.A. He's going to be back in the fall, which we're excited about. We got our guy Matt, who's new.
7: Yep.
6: Did his first ticker. He'll have a ticker coming up in hour number two. How do you feel? I mean, you were usually the guy who's doing his first ticker, and now you're hosting the darn thing.
7: Well, this is my first time hosting and having someone else actually here. Because usually the reason I have to host is because
6: nobody's
7: here. You guys are gone and it's just me. And it's just me relying on a producer to talk or tell a joke or something. So the fact that there's actually someone else here is nice as well.
6: So you know what I'm looking forward to? We only have about a minute left here in hour one. Is we are going to have another joke of the week, right?
7: Yes.
6: And Duke, he let us down.
7: Oh.
6: The last time, a few days ago, he told a horse joke, which was probably one of the worst I've ever heard. So he made up for it. He did something else. He did a horse sound, made up for it. But we need a joke of the week. That was Duke, or that was Nick. Was that me? Oh, that's why it sounded so good. That was my horse sound. We'll have more horse sounds over the weekend as well for regional coverage. Again, Ben and Nick will have the call of the opener against South Dakota State. That'll be at 2:30 start to our pregame on Friday. Hopefully it's great weather. Boy, it's felt nice here in Lincoln. It's sunny. It's hot. I'm actually starting to get a tan nowadays.
7: That's good.
6: I'm not as pasty. I mean, I'm usually pretty pasty.
7: I just burn.
6: You know, maybe people in the chat can confirm. I look a little, there's a little color to me, you know. So we have more coming up in hour two. We have, and you listen into the World Series press conferences, Ron Revelle, Jordy Fromm, Eric Lopez, all coming up in hour number two of Sports Nightly. Kyle and Camden taking you up to late.
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12: Midterms won't affect his war strategy. I'm Carmen Roberts, Fox News. President Trump says that Iran is miscalculating if it thinks it can wait him out on reaching a deal, and reiterated Iran wants one.
13: I don't think they have a choice.
12: Speaking to reporters during a cabinet meeting today, the president said he can outlast Iran as they keep negotiating the framework for a deal.
13: We're not satisfied with it, but we will be. We will be either that or we'll have to just finish the job. They're negotiating on fumes.
14: One big sticking point. President Trump says he is not comfortable with China or Russia taking so-called nuclear dust, a.k.a. enriched uranium, out of Iran. If it doesn't go to the U.S. or get destroyed in place, it has got to be taken by a different agency or a different country.
12: Fox's Peter Doocy at the White House. Meantime, President Trump dismissed a report that said Oman would join Iran to control the Strait of Hormuz and charge ships a toll to pass through it.
13: Oman will behave just like everybody else, and we'll have to blow them up. They understand that. They'll be fine.
12: And oil prices eased over hopes of negotiations will reopen the Strait of Hormuz. U.S. crude fell to mid-April prices, closing around $89.40 a barrel. And that helped boost all three major indexes to close at record high, the Dow at $56.44. A judge sentences Matthew Perry's former live-in assistants to more than 3 years in prison for supplying the ketamine that killed the Friends star in 2023. The judge handed down the sentence in Los Angeles today for Kenneth Iwamasa.
15: The 60-year-old was the first of the five people to reach a deal with prosecutors, pleading guilty in August of 2024 to one count of conspiracy. He also became the most important witness for the prosecution, which is why the jail time is significantly less than what he might have faced.
12: Fox's Michelle Polino, America's listening to Fox News.
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